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0: Good morning, Amon. You're listening to Jumpstart on 90.4 live in Studio One at the top of the hill of Madinat Al-A'lam. Those beautiful girls by Sean Kingston. Talal here with you. And also in the studio joining us right now, we have our very own head of music, Azam.
1: Yo, what up, ladies and gents? I hope everyone is doing fantastic, dude. I hope everyone woke up at the right side of bed today. Let's go.
0: Allah, Ya Rabbi. Ya Rabbi. Allah is Mom and Nick.
1: Yeah. Oh, the door is open. The studio door is open.
0: Yes, you did leave it open.
1: Yep.
0: That's okay. Safiya Al-Habsi, our sound engineer, is here with us as well in the studio. Khairika will be joining us shortly. She got caught in that, you know, that 1 minute difference.
1: Yes.
0: Before the traffic.
1: It makes a whole lot of difference.
0: Dude,
1: man.
0: She texted me 40 minutes ago, I think. Let me check the exact timing. And she's like, Talal, I hit it.
1: I warned everyone yesterday. Yeah. I told them you can't be 5 minutes late, but she was 2 minutes late, probably.
0: She texted me 36 minutes ago, and she's like, I hit it already. Yani, how is that even possible? Poor thing. And the same goes to all our listeners, Yani, who have to go through this traffic every day.
1: Especially if you live far and your workplace is far, or your school, or
0: stay
1: wherever you're going.
0: Stay strong. And it is, nonetheless, a beautiful day. It is the 15th day of September, halfway through the month. We're five days away from the end of summer, officially.
1: I can't even believe we're in September already. Like, we are going towards the end of the year. And it just feels like the year began. Where did the time go, dude?
0: I don't know.
1: We need to embrace every second, guys.
0: Dude, it's still 2022 in my head.
1: All right? For me, it's 2015.
0: 2015,
1: by the 12
0: years.
1: My mind is still there, bro.
0: Hey. Alhamdulillah. Okay, so we got some messages that have come through. Starting off, Mahinder Yadav, our first texter for the day. Sharing a thought, educating the mind without educating the heart is no education at all.
1: Educating the mind without educating the heart is no education at all. Because you need to have values, correct? And that's what educating the heart means, is to have values, something to stand on, you know, whenever you need, whenever your mind goes, you know, west, south, whatever. You have somewhere to go, correct?
0: I have no clue.
1: Okay.
0: Okay. Good job, though. Well, you had me convinced. Heart values, you know, heart stuff. I'm not sure. I don't think we're built to decipher Aristotle's words.
1: No, not at all.
0: But I agree.
1: Yeah, we try.
0: Yeah. He's also requested Sacrifice by Elton John, Dancing with Your Ghost by Sasha Sloan, and Let Me Down Slowly by Alec Benjamin. We have also a message coming in from Mr. Amran Bahlawi, sharing some more thoughts with us for this
1: moment. Okay, yalla, let's go. Let's decipher it. Yalla.
0: It starts off with a big control.
1: Okay, big control?
0: Or just control. Yeah, I mean, the word is control, but it's big.
1: All right.
0: Okay, it's all big letters.
1: Okay.
0: And
1: control.
0: Control.
1: Yeah.
0: Yeah. Anger gives you strength.
1: Okay, so and anger is giving you
0: strength.
1: Okay.
0: And it ends there.
1: Oh, that's it?
0: No. Anger gives you strength.
1: Okay.
0: And this is something that a sane person does not disagree with. But it is nothing more than a whirlwind that crashes just as it hits a hill. But be like a raging wave. It is raging, but each wave flows in a steady rhythm and shatters what is in front of it until it calms down.
1: Isn't that worse, though?
0: I don't know.
1: Like, it's like you're lashing out and then until you calm down. I don't think that's a good idea.
0: But again, it starts with control.
1: Yeah.
0: So I guess.
1: So you need to control that.
0: Yeah.
1: So you control all these things. Yeah.
0: Yeah.
1: Just be calm all the time. I don't think that works, right?
0: I don't know.
1: Can you be calm at all?
0: Amran writes these himself.
1: Okay.
0: Okay.
1: Okay.
0: And he seems to be in good spirits. I mean, listen to this voice note.
2: Morning, guys. How are you? I hope you're doing well and fine. Yes, and we're back. We're back. Sorry about that. Maybe I will go to disappear again, but it's okay for maybe 1 week. 1 week, 2 weeks. I have no idea. Yeah, that's what you work at midnight shift, so you are far from the people, far from everything. So thanks to you, guys. Happy to hear you every morning. And we continue that.
0: We're happy to have you back from your midnight shift.
1: Have you ever worked anywhere where it's night shift? Like have? Really?
0: Here. I used to work the night shift for years.
1: How was that experience? Like, I always think about that. It's like, I would love to have night shift. It's like, it's calm. Nobody's around you. You can, like, it's a relaxing environment, is it?
0: it's a bit boring. Depending on what you're doing. Mm. Like, if you're a kind of a watch person, or you just sit there, it can be very boring. But if you've got something to do, yeah, it kind of feels like, you know, you show up to your school late at night.
1: Yeah.
0: You know, and...
1: School.
0: Like, that's how it feels in my head. Okay. Like, you're there, everyone's gone, the classrooms are empty and stuff, and you feel extra cool, you know, being there and stuff.
1: Yeah. But like, so how does it work? So you sleep in the morning?
0: So I used to work until like 1 a.m. back in the day. Okay. So I'd work from 6 till 1, and I'd just come home and go straight to bed. I'd be up by like 9, 10, and then...
1: Oh, so you don't... Okay.
0: That is a sensible amount of sleep.
1: It is. But no, I'm talking about night shift, like you're starting from 11 p.m., let's say, or 10 p.m.
0: Though I haven't done those.
1: Okay.
0: Yeah, not for me.
1: Because I feel No, I've never done that. But I'm very curious to see, like, when do you sleep? Is it comfortable sleeping in the morning? Because, you know, like, everything that goes around you, your phone is ringing, and all these things happening.
0: Anyone who is coming back from their night shift right now, please let
1: Amran.
0: Us know.
1: Amran! You can let us know.
0: Amran, what's it like?
1: Yeah.
0: Amran, what is it like? Hit us up. Blue Cyclones out there saying, Sabah al-Khair to the top of Madina al-A'lam.
1: Sabah al-Nur. Yep.
0: Back at you. Fam. I don't know how to say fam and make it sound natural, you know?
1: All right, fam. You can do that. All right, fam. Thanks, fam.
0: Yeah, no, man. I think we're too old to say fam.
1: Yes, we're unks.
0: We're unks. Hey, yo, what it do, fam?
1: What is good? 6-7. I'm aura 41 right now.
0: 41.
1: It's just a number. What does that mean?
0: Dude, we had our own things.
1: Yeah, we did.
0: Yeah, we did.
1: We did. What did we have?
0: Yeah.
1: Now that I think about it.
0: 21.
1: What?
0: 21.
1: 21?
0: Yeah.
1: We had 21. What's that?
0: It started from a Vine where I was like, what's 9 plus 10? He's like, 21. And then the guy in the Vine says, you stupid. And then people turned it into like songs.
1: You stupid. Yeah, that one, I kind of remember. You stupid.
0: Yeah.
1: 21.
0: I've even used... I've used that in different... I actually snuck it into a recording here once.
1: Really?
0: You could just hear the kid in the background saying 21.
1: Really?
0: And then you're like, you stupid. It was very late in the back. Captain Saeed Mahrazi is out there as well, wishing everyone a good morning. And we're going to be having him on shortly, inshallah, to talk to us a little bit about the traffic. And so let's get on some songs requests. I'm actually going to run over to another building right now to grab the news bulletin.
1: Okay.
0: Because we're having a system issue, and I'll be back right after that. Hayrika will be here shortly as well, inshallah, if she's managed to beat the traffic. And Azam, we have some requests from Mr. Amran Al-Bahlawi.
1: We will be working on that.
0: Okay. And for now, stay tuned, guys, to 90.4 Amman FM. We will be right back.

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2: 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Khayra Kantalan here to keep you guys company all the way through till 10 a.m. Y'all, it is a Tuesday. It is hump day. We are halfway through the weekday. I am so excited. I needed a little bit of a morning boost today to make me feel good. You know, you need a little pick-me-up sometimes for some people, well, for most people. I'm assuming that's coffee. I don't drink coffee. I've got a severe caffeine intolerance, and it's not pretty. It's very uncomfortable. So I needed a little pick-me-up today, and I went with one of my new favorite perfumes, and so I'm feeling like I smell like honey and rose and oud, and it's just a good. Every time I get a whiff of it, I'm like, ah, life. Life is good. This is why we live, for perfumes and to smell good. Anyways, it's me here for now. Talal is doing like a little magic trick. He's off into another building looking for the news report. So we're going to get that to you in about 9 minutes from now. 9 minutes starting now. And in the meantime, I'm going to quickly go over the weather report. If they already went over it, we're going to do it one more time just to freshen your memory. So today, starting with a Sib, we've got a maximum of 35 and a low of 29. Al-Amrat, we've got a high of 40 and a low of 28. Moving on to Ibri, we got a high of 39 and a low of 29. Sahar, a high of 33 and a low of 30. Rastaq, a high of 40 and a low of 31. Sama'il, a high of 40 and a low of 27. Nizwa, a high of 37 and a low of 26. Jabal Shams, nice as always, we've got a high of 29 and a low of 21. Moving on to Adam, we've got a high of 39 and a low of 27. Sur, a high of 37 and a low of 30. Then we've got Duqm with a high of 35, a low of 26. And then Salalah, again, peachy as always, a high of 29 and a low of 26. And we've got Mr. T back in his seat. And look at me. I'm just so good at buying time, aren't I? Yeah.
3: So good. What's the weather like in Yanqal?
2: Yanqal, let's see. High of 38, low of 27.
3: Okay, shout out to the people in Yanqal. What it do?
2: What it does, what it is, and what it was.
3: We got, khalas. I grabbed the news bulletin, which will be coming up at 7 a.m. inshaAllah. And what's up is open to everybody. We're going to have Captain Saeed Al-Mahrazi join us, inshallah, with a traffic update in a bit. Let's get some music going. We will be right back.

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1: Hey, it's me. I just want to leave a message, because when I'm with you, I'm so lost. Because I love you so much.

Majesty Sultan Haitham bin Tariq will pay state visits to the republics of Botswana and Angola starting from tomorrow, Wednesday. The Oman Climate Week highlights in Muscat the Sultanate of Oman's national and international efforts in climate action and its efforts to strike a balance between environmental protection and sustainable economic growth. Green AI Alliance is established in the Sultanate of Oman to foster a sustainable digital economy. Those are the headlines. Now for the news in detail. His Majesty Sultan Haitham bin Tariq will pay a state visit to the Republic of Botswana as well as the Republic of Angola starting from tomorrow, Wednesday. This was announced in a statement issued by the Diwan of Royal Court, the text of which reads as follows. In the context of the mutual interests binding the Sultanate of Oman with the republics of Botswana and Angola, and with the keenness to develop these ties and elevate them to broader and more expansive horizons, His Majesty Sultan Haitham bin Tariq will pay state visits to both republics starting Wednesday, September 16, 2026. The visits will address various aspects of cooperation and potential opportunities to enhance them, as well as explore avenues for development across diverse fields in a manner that serves shared interests and aspirations. During the visit, His Majesty the Sultan will be accompanied by a high-ranking official delegation comprising His Highness Sayyid Shihab bin Tariq Al Said, Deputy Prime Minister for Defense Affairs, His Excellency Sayyid Khalid bin Hilal Al Busaidi, Minister of the Diwan of Royal Court, His Excellency General Sultan bin Muhammad Al Nu'mani, Minister of the Royal Office, His Excellency Sayyid Badr bin Hamad Al Busaidi, Foreign Minister, His Excellency Dr. Hamad bin Saeed Al Ufi, Head of the Private Office, His Excellency Abdus Salam bin Muhammad Al Murshidi, Chairman of the Oman Investment Authority, His Excellency Anwar bin Hilal Al-Jabri, Minister of Commerce, Industry and Investment Promotion, His Excellency Abdullah bin Nasser Al-Rahbi, Ambassador of the Sultanate of Oman to the Arab Republic of Egypt and non-resident ambassador to the Republic of Angola, and His Excellency Ambassador Ali bin Said Al-Kathiri, Chargé d'Affaires of the Embassy of the Sultanate of Oman in the Republic of South Africa, overseeing the Sultanate's relations with the Republic of Botswana. May Allah the Almighty safeguard His Majesty in his journeys. May He grant him success for the good of his peoples. The state visit of His Majesty Sultan Haitham bin Tariq to the Republic of Botswana, meanwhile, reflects the two countries' keenness to enhance political and economic cooperation. It also lays the foundation for solid relations based on mutual interest and joint cooperation. His Majesty's state visit to the Republic of Angola marks the culmination of the growing bilateral relations between the two friendly countries and gives fresh impetus to cooperation, which has witnessed rapid development in recent years, particularly in the economic sectors. Vice Admiral Abdullah bin Khamis Raisi, Chief of Staff of the Sultan's Armed Forces, the SAF, received in his office at Al-Murtafa'a camp Air Vice Marshal Mohammed bin Saeed Al-Mghedi, Secretary General of the Islamic Military Counterterrorism Coalition, and his accompanying delegation. During the meeting, the two sides exchanged views and discussed a number of matters of common interest. The Secretary General of the Islamic Military Counterterrorism Coalition and his accompanying delegation also visited the Maritime Security Center. Upon his arrival at the center's headquarters, he was received by Commodore Abdullah bin Ali Al-Hajri, head of the Maritime Security Center. The Secretary General of the Islamic Military Counter-Terrorism Coalition and his accompanying delegation listened to a briefing on the roles of the center and its various efforts aimed at maintaining the safety of the marine environment in regional waters. The guest also toured the Maritime Security Center and was briefed on its facilities, as well as the modern technology systems it is equipped with. The second edition of Oman Climate Week 2026 began in Muscat with wide international and regional participation. The event brings together decision makers,

experts, specialists, and representatives from government bodies, the private sector, international organizations, academia, research institutions, and civil society. The event is organized as part of the Sultanate of Oman's efforts to strengthen national and international partnerships in climate action, foster innovation and practical solutions, and facilitate the exchange of knowledge and expertise. These efforts align with the goals of Oman Vision 2040 and the national drive towards achieving net zero emissions. Participants emphasized that climate change has transcended its environmental dimension to become an economic and developmental challenge, requiring a collective response and effective regional and international cooperation. They highlighted the importance of balancing environmental protection with sustainable economic growth, enhancing resource efficiency, and strengthening adaptive capacity. The opening ceremony was held under the patronage of His Excellency Sheikh Al-Fadl bin Muhammad Al-Harthi, Secretary General of the Council of Ministers. The Ministry of Transport, Communications and Information Technology held the inaugural meeting of the Green AI Alliance in collaboration with the Ministry of Energy and Minerals and the Authority for Public Services Regulation. The meeting was attended by undersecretaries and representatives from various governments and private sector entities. Discussions focused on the Alliance's strategic direction and work streams regarding the sustainable application of artificial intelligence and high-performance computing technologies, as well as leveraging renewable and green energy to develop and operate these technologies. The meeting saw the formal adoption of the Green AI Alliance's founding document in the Sultanate of Oman and the establishment of its technical committee. Additionally, the 2026 action plan was reviewed, laying the groundwork for clear pathways to achieve the Alliance's objectives in the coming phase. The winners of the second edition of the Engineer It With AI competition were announced. The competition is one of the initiatives of the National Program for Artificial Intelligence and Advanced Digital Technologies, organized by the Ministry of Transport, Communications and Information Technology. 25 teams took part in the competition, comprising 100 participants from various governorates of the Sultanate of Oman. The OHI AI Labs team secured first place for their project Ma AI, while the Fahim team took second place for the Rafiq project, and the Nawat team achieved third place for the Sadim Robotics project. Additionally, 6 encouragement awards were granted in recognition of outstanding projects and teams across a number of fields. The competition aims to develop national capabilities in the field of artificial intelligence, encourage youth and innovators to develop applicable technical solutions to address a number of real-world challenges across various sectors, and foster a culture of innovation and teamwork. The ceremony was held under the auspices of His Excellency Dr. Khamis bin Saif al-Jabri, Minister of Economy. The completion rate of the new Sama El Hospital project has reached about 90%. Work is underway to complete the project and equip its facilities. The hospital represents a qualitative addition to the healthcare system in the governorate, with an initial capacity of 170 beds. It includes integrated medical, diagnostic, and surgical departments, specialties, and services, marking a new advancement in the level of healthcare services. The project has a total value of 45 million Omani rials. The traded value of real estate in the Sultanate of Oman rose by 7.7% by the end of last July, reaching 1.7 billion Omani rials. Statistics issued by the National Center for Statistics and Information indicated that the traded value of sales contracts increased by 15.7%, reaching over 843 million Omani rials. Additionally, the number of sales contracts rose by 3.9%, totaling 39,719 contracts compared to 38,226 contracts previously. Lastly, the Sultanate of Oman reviewed the role of artificial intelligence in the judicial system during the 30th meeting of heads of judicial inspection bodies and agencies in Arab countries held in Salalah. Over the two-day meeting, participants also discussed views on enhancing the efficiency of the justice system in the Arab world. This was the news in detail. Now once more, the headlines. His Majesty Sultan Haitham bin Tariq will pay state visits to the Republic of

Botswana and Angola starting from tomorrow, Wednesday. Oman Climate Week highlights in Muscat the Sultanate of Oman's national and international efforts in climate action and its efforts to strike a balance between environmental protection and sustainable economic growth. And the Green AI Alliance is established in the Sultanate of Oman to foster a sustainable digital economy. This was the 7 a.m. news bulletin on 90.4 Oman FM. The next news bulletin will be at 2:30 p.m. And for now, back to Jumpstart.

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3: Good morning, Aman. You're listening to Jumpstart on 90.4 live here in Studio One. We have Captain Saeed Al-Mahrazi joining us right now from the Royal Oman Police. Welcome back, Captain. It's been a while, and we're happy to have you back with us.
4: Good morning to you, Talal. Good morning to all the dear listeners. And yeah, it's been a while.
3: Yeah. How have you been before we jump into traffic?
4: Actually, alhamdulillah, everything is fine.
3: Alhamdulillah, it's great to hear.
4: Yeah.
3: So, Captain, let's jump in then. Back to what we're used to. Can you tell us anything that's happening out there in regards to traffic today?
4: Yeah, well, the Operations Center of the Royal Oman Police has been follow-up the traffic situation from the early hours from the morning, and we can see that the traffic actually varies in the main different roads, including Muscat Expressway and Sultan Qaboos Street, including also 18th of November. Muscat Expressway actually is witnessing an active traffic flow. It peaks between the second and the third exit for those who are coming from east and south Al-Badana heading toward Muscat. And then drivers will also notice

0: a little bit of congestion here in Rusail industrial area. And this were coming also from the government of Dakhliya through the Wayne Ibn Said roadway heading toward Bridge al-Sahwa. They're going to find also a little bit of delay before the about, but it's going to improve later on as per the notification of the police patrols who are deployed around there. The remarkable note that we can observe from the operation center that there is a long traffic in Sultan Qaboos street. They start starting from Al Mabela and reaching to Al-Sahwa around about, but soon it will improve gradually. The same thing also implies in Wilayat Al-Amarat, specifically this traffic starts nearby Al-Jumla's hypermarket and for descend heading toward those who are selecting Wadi Aday Road to Al-Wutayya. Other than that, we can say that the operation center are dealing with any sort of incidents reports of a collision, a load drop, but everything seems to be fine until this hour. The police is actually the police patrol is actually monitoring everything. It seems to be good and everything is fine.
1: Very well. Can we talk a little bit about schools now that we've seen over 800,000 students come back to school last week and, of course, continuing for the next many months? Does the RRP have a plan to secure school zones?
0: Yeah. Well, the RRP had set a well-arranged plan. They coordinated with the Education Directorate and every governorate here in the Sultanate of Oman. We can see the police patrols actually deployed in all the most of the residential areas in a school zone to make sure that the traffic flow is going well and there are no serious incidents that might happen. We can see also during peak hours, specifically when we talk at morning and afternoon rush, the police is actually policemen who are deployed in every roadway nearby the schools are actually managing the vehicles, managing the pedestrians, and yeah, everything seems to be fine amid the well-set plan.
1: Very well. Now, obviously, with more drivers out there on the road, Captain Saeed, people will make mistakes and people will break the law in some cases. Could you give us any words of advice for drivers out there?
0: Yeah, of course, mistakes and the negative behavior, some it's are anticipated. They're expected amid the peak hours, the rush hours when we talk about them specifically in morning and afternoon. If we're going to divide this talan into four parts, we're going to find there are some behaviors that comes from normal drivers, maybe parents and even bus drivers or even students. So if you begin with the normal drivers, we always urge them to follow the speed limits in school zones, because sometimes you don't know when the students will come out between the cars, you know, because they are so enthusiastic, they want to run and they want to go back. So it's recommended to stick on the speed limit and never just be distracted by the mobile phone. We also recommend the bus drivers to always also stick to the speed limits. The bus driver need to put the phone away, always make sure that the students are packed up in order. And the bus also make sure that after dropping the students nearby the or beside the school in the designated safe area, always check the bus to make sure that there's no one left there, because we have received last year some reports of missing students inside the bus, which is absolutely also catastrophic and bad. We also noticed that some students Let's begin with parents. Some parents actually drop the students at the opposite side of the road, which leave the students with a challenge to cross that street in order to reach the school gate. We advise also the parents to always drop the students in a close area, in a close place nearby the school gate, and make sure that the student actually had reached the front gate of the school. Also, students need to use a designated area to cross, look left, look right, double check if there are no vehicles coming from any sites, so they can reach the school gate safe. And we can also notice that last year, even the GCC traffic week, if you remember, Paral, the slogan was "I cross safely." So we need to apply this as well.
1: You know, and we hope that our listeners have taken your words to heart, especially when it comes to kids who. At one point you mentioned, you know, parents dropping their kids off on the other side of the road. Even with so much information given to children, they can be distracted at times. And it's important that parents are the ones that make sure they do cross roads in a safe manner. Any final recommendations from your side, Captain Saeed?
0: No recommendations at the meantime. We wish all drivers who are heading toward their destination, either work or school, for students, is to enjoy a wonderful drive. And always remember that the Royal Oman Police Patrols are dispatched everywhere to monitor the general movement. And if there is anything, any report, always the Royal Oman Police will be there at hand, inshallah.
1: Inshallah. Thank you very much, Captain. We wish you the very best, you and all your colleagues, and we look forward to having you back again, inshallah.
0: You're most welcome, Bala. Thank you.
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2: 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Tal'alam, Talal, and Khairka here with you on this beautiful day. We got messages coming in from our listeners. A good morning to Blue Cyclone,
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0: Magda coming through right now.
1: Oh, good morning. Early.
0: Yes, Magda is with us this early in the day. And his first message is, what's up with the whole Wales, Scotland, and Eastern Ireland declaring independence thing? Well, it's Northern Ireland. But so since...
1: Wait, they're doing it again, or...?
0: So here's what happened. They signed a pact. Okay.
1: That's the three of them.
0: Yeah, just yesterday. They signed a pact saying that they will look into... Yeah, I mean,
1: honestly, good for them.
0: Well, they did.
1: About time.
0: We'll see. The leaders of Wales, Scotland, and Northern Ireland signed a pact yesterday that threatens to lead to the breakup of the United Kingdom.
1: Mm.
0: The first ministers of the three semi-autonomous regions of the UK, this is according to AP News, by the way, told Prime Minister Andy Burnham and his government to prepare for constitutional change and that their future lies with the European Union. And it says, for people watching across these islands, for people watching around the world, there could be no clearer sign that Westminster's time is coming to an end, they said in a memorandum of understanding referring to the Parliament. And so what's going to happen now is they potentially will each hold a referendum in their own country. Wales has yet to say when or how or will it.
1: Uh-huh.
0: But the other two, Scotland and Northern Ireland, said that they will.
1: Yeah.
0: And so going to wait and see that. And then updates accordingly, inshallah, with you guys as to what is happening exactly in the UK right now.
1: Very interesting. I'm curious to see what does happen. I have two Scottish friends who are very, you know, true to Scotland. So I'm curious to see how that pans out, especially how that affects.
0: Yeah. Obviously, there was a referendum that was done back in 2015 that Scotland did.
1: Yeah.
0: And it was very close, the margin, 54%, I think, voted to stay with the UK.
1: The UK.
0: 46 voted against it. And since Brexit and in recent years, it's just been, it seems that there's more support for
1: leaving the, joining
0: the EU.
1: Yes, that makes sense. Yeah.
0: So we'll wait and see, and we'll keep you guys updated with what's happening, of course. And our WhatsApp is open to everybody, 724-42-007. Mong is saying this. He believes he's figured out the reason for the traffic.
1: Okay.
0: He thinks it's the police creating traffic by stopping people to give them tickets.
1: Okay.
0: I
1: usually just drive past the police. I don't make eye contact. I've learned if you make eye contact, they're going to stop you.
0: Well, I have a better idea. Just don't break the law. You won't get fined.
1: Just don't drive.
0: No, it's easier to just not break the law. You got your seatbelt on, not playing with your phone.
1: But are people breaking the law?
0: You don't have... Well, that's why they're getting tickets.
1: I mean, to be fair, the amount of people that I see doing things that they shouldn't be doing every single morning...
0: And they should get fined for that.
1: Bro,
0: so,
1: seriously.
0: Yeah, we're not going to do this like... We're not going to do that. We're like, no, it's they're definitely not the reason for the traffic mug. The reason for the traffic is, well, we all know... we could go on about this forever.
1: I could go on about it forever.
0: I do know that. And he said, honestly, we are fortunate that there aren't many cases of road rage, despite all the reasons.
1: There aren't many cases of road rage?
0: In comparison,
1: The amount of times I keep getting brake checked.
0: I think that I've never been brake checked.
1: Well, you're very fortunate, but people keep cutting in like very close in front of me and then slamming their brakes. And when I honk and I'm like, dude, don't do that. They do it again. Huh. They literally troll me.
0: Does this happen to anybody else? Because it's never happened to me in all my years of driving.
1: Oh, my goodness.
0: 724-42-007. Mog, you're going on for way too long. He sent in several paragraphs. We love you very much, but sorry, bro. There's only so much of them I could read. Tass said, good morning. Good morning back to you, Tass. Shout out to you all the way down in Salala land. Our WhatsApp again is open, 724-42-007. We've had some changes over here in the studio.
1: Have we?
0: Yes. Khairika's got glasses now. Nice choice, by the way.
1: Thank you.
0: Yeah, Khairika.
1: Vivian Westwood.
0: She's got golden framed glasses.
1: Very 70s, no?
0: Yeah, but like it works, you
1: Thank
0: know?
1: You.
0: Like I could see you like in Bruno Mars music video, you know, where
1: I
0: they're
1: can,
0: all
1: I can
0: dressed
1: see
0: extra
1: you too
0: stylish.
1: Now.
0: Nice. Well, is it your first time wearing glasses?
1: No, so I was okay, long story short. God, is it even a long story? It is a long story, but how do I shorten it? So, diagnosed autoimmune disease last year. Medication causes vision loss over a long period of time, right? So I have to get my eyes tested every 3 years after the first initial onset of medication, then every year from there on. I've only been on the medication for a year. But within the first few months of starting the medication, I noticed changes in my vision. So I went to the eye doctor. Turns out I have always had slight astigmatism, but they prescribed me glasses. I haven't worn them. And then I went to the eye doctor recently and she's like, you should probably
0: start wearing
1: your glasses because it will help your eyes strain less and deteriorate slower. So,
0: okay. Well, I mean, have you ever worn glasses at all?
1: No.
0: Oh, so this is like a new, like this is a big change.
1: This is new. This is new.
0: Well, how does it feel, you know, to have a thing that's on your nose constantly?
1: I don't mind it. I was actually, a year ago when I first got prescribed the glasses, I was quite excited. And then I never really wore them because they gave me headaches because I'm not used to them. But I remember being so excited. I wore the glasses out of the store. And I was like, oh my God, look, I can see everything is... Oh, actually, now that I think about it... Oh no, it's just dirty. Sorry. Everything was high def. And then I stepped out of the store and I looked down for the first time at the floor. And the floor seemed so far away. I quite literally stumbled, like, out of the store. I looked crazy because I popped a squat and reached, stretched out my hands and then started slowly walking out of the store. Because I couldn't gauge the distance.
0: Wow.
1: Yeah.
0: Well, you'll get used to it, inshallah, with time.
1: Right.
0: Thankfully, you started just after summer, so you won't have to deal with the foggy glasses too much.
1: Yeah. Right now, I can't tell if it's just my eyes being tired, but I might have to take my glasses to the doctor and be like, yo, is this... Because it's clear, but it's not as clear. I don't know.
0: Well, I wish you the best in your glasses journey, inshallah.
1: Thank you. I'm having a moment.
0: For me, my change is I have more...
1: Beard.
0: More of me. There's more.
1: Oh yes,
0: of me
1: I can
0: now.
1: See that now.
0: Not like I grew fatter. It's like I've had.
1: Your teeth.
0: My teeth.
1: Your teeth.
0: I have more of me, and it feels weird. So yesterday.
1: That's what I mean. I can see them.
0: Oh, that's what. Okay, I thought you just meant I got fatter overnight.
1: I mean, interpret that however you like. But of course, that is what I meant.
0: Yeah, that is exactly what happened. I ate way too much for dinner. Uh-oh. But no, so. I just want to give a big, big shout out to the dental system and government, the updated dental system and government. Because back in the day, you'd have to wait for forever to get an appointment, like months on months on months.
1: Yeah.
0: Just to get your teeth checked before they even put you on a treatment plan. Well, now they've updated it so that you can only book 2 days in advance at the local health centers.
1: But not all local health centers.
0: Not all local health centers. Local health centers that do have dentists available with them. I go to the Watiya one. And so I booked there. And then I could have booked like 24 hours before. And just gone ahead and got my appointment. They open exactly at 11 a.m. on the Shifa app. So you can go there. And there's literally one of the first buttons that appears in front of you is book an appointment.
1: Mm-hmm.
0: Click on that. Yeah, and it shows you which health centers you're registered in. And it shows you if those have certain kinds of clinics, like dental clinics. And then you can click, okay, I want it. You don't even need to say why you're getting it. It could be for just a cleaning. Could be for a cavity, whatever. You just show up and you're like, okay, here's my situation. You get 30 minutes for your dental thing.
1: I have a quick question. Sorry, before you continue. So if you're registered to like three hospitals, for example, three clinics.
0: Yes.
1: But none of them have a dental clinic. How do you...
0: You go to the dental clinic and you register with them.
1: But how do you know which one? Will it show just... Because it only shows, for me at least, the clinics that I'm registered at. It doesn't give me like an array of...
0: I haven't looked that deeply into that manner.
1: Okay.
0: But what I can tell you is like the Watiya one has one. I think the Ansab one has one as well.
1: Okay.
0: So... You might need to, because there is a contact area like in the app where you could potentially ask them which one is closest to me. I live in Sib.
1: Okay.
0: You know, which is the closest one that has a dental center, as an example.
1: Okay.
0: So I booked my appointment. I showed up, and this was my first appointment. So I got they're like, okay, how about this? Let's start with the teeth cleaning, and then we'll work on everything else. Then when I finished off, there are two lovely women who were incredibly professional. It was a seamless process. And I couldn't have ask for something better. A shout out to Dr. Selma.

0: and to Inas, who were both there to for both sessions. And I was told in advance by ChatGPT that it was going to be painful. I was told by a friend of mine that it was going to be painful. It
1: wasn't painful.
0: I was told by Fatma Mickey it was going to be painful. When I read it up, they were like, when they stick the injection in, that's going to be the worst part.
1: Mm.
0: And then after that, you will potentially feel pain. Feel free to ask the dentist to stop. So right before we began, Dr. Senmesh, she came in and she's like, I'm very sorry in advance. And I was waiting for it. Never felt the injection. Went in, all was fine.
1: Oh, you're very lucky because gum injections can be quite irritating. Yeah.
0: Exactly. But she just got in just right. And then after that, they started the process. And she was just explaining to me every piece that she was using. Like, okay, this is going to do this. This is going to do that. You know, Inas was holding the blue light thing, which I didn't know was a thing.
1: Mm-hmm.
0: But they like put... So the process of getting a cavity filled is they take out any decay from your tooth, and then they sort of carve into it,
1: yeah.
0: and then they fill it.
1: Yeah, with and then this they cure it.
0: And that, yes, with blue light.
1: Yeah.
0: And that hardens it very quickly. So within 20 minutes, I had two new teeth, in essence.
1: Oh, wow.
0: Yeah, and I couldn't see what was going on. So I just opened my mouth after I'm done. They give me a mirror. I open my mouth, and I'm shocked. You know, I'm shocked because it felt like... By the end of this, I'm going to feel like a completely different person because I have a lot of issues. But it went so smoothly, and I was like, they're like, you should take some Brufen with you.
1: Uh-huh.
0: And I'm like, no, I have Brufen at home. It's okay. I don't need the Brufen. They're like, you might feel pain later. And then right now you have, the injection.
1: The anesthetic,
0: you're not going to feel much. And I'm like, no, I'll be okay. And I was still, I'm stubborn. But I was waiting, an hour past, 2 hours past, three hours past, four. I was waiting. But it was done so well, didn't feel a thing.
1: Wow. Yeah,
0: until now. I don't feel like I had a procedure at all.
1: It's very
0: and
1: good.
0: The machinery, latest machinery, places spick and span clean. Very professional, and I had a fantastic experience, and I hope that people get a chance to use these health services. Now, as I mentioned in the previous episode, this just cost me 200 pesos. The whole thing. Every time I show up, I pay 200 pesos registration for the day, and I just got two full cavities fixed.
1: Mm-hmm.
0: I got a full cleaning for 200 pesos, professionally done. And that's what our government health system has to offer us in terms of dental. So I feel people should know this. So again, big shout out going out to Atiya Center, specifically to Inas and Dr. Salma. Appreciate you guys very much. And I look forward to seeing you for the next month and a bit. Inshallah.
1: All the best to you and your teeth.
0: Yeah, thank you. And she asked me, she's like, can we do 9 a.m. on Thursday? And I said, I can't do 9 a.m. on Thursday. I have a radio show I need to finish. She's like, oh, you're on the radio. I'm like, yeah. And she's
1: like, oh my God, someone who doesn't know you.
0: And she's like, Hi FM? I'm like, no. And she's like, you sure it's not Hi FM? I'm like, no.
1: You're like, I'm pretty sure.
0: It's on 9 FM. Oh, okay, cool. So give us a shout out.
1: Exciting.
0: I'm like, okay, I'll give you guys a shout out. Easy. I'm like, what time do you guys like play on the radio? I'm like, we're on 90. She's like, no. It's okay. You just record it for us and send it to us.
1: She's like, I'm not going to listen to you. That's weird. I love it. She's got her priorities straight. I appreciate it.
0: Well, I appreciate it too. Now, big. Okay, so Magda's, he woke up on the wrong side of the bed today.
1: Uh-oh. Good
0: because
1: morning.
0: I'm not reading out his messages verbatim.
1: Okay.
0: He says.
1: You should probably get on that, Talal, and start reading them verbatim.
0: See, it's very easy for you to change my words. It is a one-sided conversation where my voice is heard through you and you can choose to either present it or misrepresent it.
1: Oh?
0: Yeah, if I read out your messages verbatim, you'd probably end up with a niyab al-amma,
1: What's that?
0: That's the new name for public prosecution.
1: Ah.
0: Yeah. So, we got you, bro. Don't worry, we got your back. We'll keep you safe.
1: Talal is protecting you.
0: Hamid is out there saying, good morning, guys. The way people are driving, I'm telling you, it's crazy. I keep screaming to myself in the car.
1: Bro! Girl.
0: I wonder how did they pass and get a license?
1: Same.
0: Wallaha, I don't know. People think they own the road. SubhanAllah. God give us mercy. God have mercy on us, wallah. Anyway, you guys have a wonderful day. Love from Hamid. Love back to you, Hamid. May God give you strength.

0: No, for saying
1: Hamida, right?
0: Hamida, yes.
1: I literally, when I'm on the road, I pray that God doesn't give me strength because it could go very, very wrong. I pray that He gives me patience.
0: Yeah, but I'm. Nofa saying, morning, guys. Regarding the traffic topic, we still got more traffic topics.
1: Oy.
0: I think the way people treat you on the road depends a lot on the type of car you're driving.
1: Mm-hmm.
0: Don't you agree?
1: Yes.
0: Interesting.
1: I do. I do agree.
0: When I had a pickup truck, people would get out of my way.
1: Oh, yeah.
0: I always found it surprising. Because I had like one of those built pickup trucks, you know?
1: Yeah, nice.
0: Like they're not the fancy looking ones.
1: Okay.
0: They're the ones that look mal.
1: Like a workhorse. Yeah.
0: And everyone would just get out of my way. And I wasn't sure 100% why, but my current car, everyone's just, they slowed down. They see me, they're like, no. This guy is definitely not in a rush. Nazar's out there saying, genuine question. Mm-hmm. Is there a system to decide who gets the Mercedes and BMWs?
1: Listen.
0: That's
1: maybe.
0: A question to the police, by the way. You have to. They test you on your driver's license first day, and they're like, "Okay, you're a Mercedes. From now on, you're only allowed to
1: drive a
0: Mercedes."
1: If you're a really bad driver, they give you the really expensive cars.
0: Obviously, this is not the case for all drivers of these cars. It's just a fun stereotype that. What's that look?
1: My face is saying.
0: My mother-in-law has a Mercedes, okay?
1: I'm sure she drives wonderfully.
0: She drives wonderfully, okay?
1: 0.1%
0: My sister-in-law has a BMW.
1: 0.2%.
0: She drives very beautifully.
1: A very small percentage
0: very
1: of individuals
0: chill.
1: Who know how to drive.
0: Okay, I'm just saying. Actually, I have a second sister-in-law who also drives a BMW, and they're fine.
1: I've seen people. So usually Pajeros and Mitsubishis are okay. Like they're reasonable drivers. Today, I saw a woman in her Mitsubishi whatever on the fast lane on the expressway with her big sunglasses on, and she kept looking at her phone and she was going slow on the fast lane. And I'm like, girl, you're giving Mitsubishi owners a bad rep here. Like, I'm in a beat-up Kia right now, so people treat me very, very rudely. Mm. But I still drive like I'm in a pickup truck. I don't have a pickup truck, but I drive like I'm in one.
0: I miss my Toyota Corolla 2009. I actually used to put the four-wheel drive sticker on the back of it, like the official Toyota four-wheel drive sticker.
1: Mm-hmm.
0: And I just put it on the back, and that's exactly how I drove it. The moment I put that on, khalas, I took it everywhere.
1: What was it about the sticker that made it, special?
0: It made it believe in itself.
1: It made it believe in itself.
0: Yes, and it did incredible things.
1: That did the car
0: I feel only Corollas could manage. Corollas and Nissan Titas. By the way, what happened to Nissan Titas? Did they stop making them? Did they stop making Nissan Titas?
1: I don't know
0: Titas?
1: What that car looks like. I'm not a car person.
0: They were everywhere. They were the Nissan's version of Corolla for years.
1: Speaking of Nissans,
0: they seemed disappeared.
1: I saw a bad Nissan driver today. So I really don't know if it's the car anymore.
0: Daral has just texted in saying, watch out for Nissan Camrys. First off, I'm very sorry to say, Camrys are Toyota. They're not Nissan.
1: Who's messaging in?
0: Daral.
1: Okay.
0: She says, watch out for Nissan Camrys. You don't need to watch out because there are none.
1: But maybe she knows something we don't, Talal.
0: Maybe she does. I don't know. They create a hybrid.
1: Who knows? She knows. You don't.
0: We'll talk about this at home, Talal. Our WhatsApp is open, 724-420-007. We're on socials at amfm.om. And traffic, it seems, always gets people ready to chat with us.
1: I am telling
0: on our WhatsApp.
1: You.
0: Yella, you have two minutes, guys. Let it all out. 724-420-007. Not you, Mugged. Everybody else, let it out.
1: Go on, Mugged. Don't listen to him.
0: No, Mugged. It's okay. Mugged has sent us 1, 2, 3, 4, 5, 6, 7, 8, 9, 10, 11. 11 messages.
1: Talal, the
0: just
1: point
0: raging
1: is that,
0: at traffic.
1: Yeah, but the point is that you read them as they come, so then you're up to speed. Mm. Get it? Up to speed?
0: Aha.
1: Unintentional. Sorry, are you okay there? Yeah, you got it. He might have new teeth, but he needs a new set of lungs, apparently, too.
0: I realized one day that all of my uncles laugh like this.

0: All of them. They don't laugh. They just go.
1: They're just wheezing. They're just catching their breath.
0: None of them smoke.
1: That's amazing.
0: Okay, shout out to Rahma Al-Brishi, who's saying that'll probably means Ultima or Optima. That's very similar to Camry, if it's possible. Faris Isa says, we are Mazda team. Nobody talks about us. You know why nobody talks about you? You know why? Because you guys are just really nice. You don't cause any problems.
1: For anybody. I don't think I've seen any Mazdas. No, that's a lie. Sorry.
0: It was out of fun.
1: No, I can't. You know, I feel like we can't even really say that it's a car thing anymore because it's just... It doesn't matter what car you drive. If you don't know how to drive, you don't know how to drive.
0: Yeah. Fair point. The laugh says it's the Muttley laugh. Oh, from the dog from the cartoon.
1: Yeah.
0: It is.
1: Yeah.
0: It is.
1: It is.
0: Christopher Lobo has sent in a voice note.
2: Good morning, guys. So nice to hear you. I just wanted to say something. You're absolutely right. People judge you on your what type of car you have. However, I always tell my wife whenever they are challenging me, I said, give me the same car which you're driving and challenging me on, and then let's go from there. Unfortunately, I don't get the same car.
0: Man, I hope one day that, you actually do that. You drive up to like a Lamborghini and they're like, oh, here's another Lamborghini. Let's fight it off on the road.
1: Let's duke it out.
0: Yeah, let's duke it out. Just see all the memes of Fast and Furious 5. You know, when they're like waiting on the car and stuff, like all the memes that people insert themselves in to look extra cool. I can imagine Christopher there in a Fast and Furious movie. I can actually see you, Christopher. Shout out salam alaikum to our best of friend, Hamid Sharji. Send salam to Khairika and all on the radio. Much love and respect back at you. And again, WhatsApp is open 724-420-007 on socials, adamanafam.om. Hamida is texting right now. And we are waiting before we go on quick break. And
1: I need to clean my glass. I keep cleaning them.
0: You're going to get used to it to the point where it's going to be scratched and you're not going to feel it.
1: I feel like they're already scratched.
0: They probably are. But they're going to reach a point. Like, I've taken my sister's glasses and I've just to clean them. And it's just like they're covered in a layer of scratches and dirt and white stuff.
1: Like, where does this thing come from? Like, it just, there's this smudge. Is it my eyelashes? Do I have smudgy eyelashes? What is that? I'm going to go... What?
0: You're going to go what?
1: I'm going to go soap them. Can I soap my glasses?
0: You can soap your glasses.
1: Is that normal? Okay. It's
0: not generally. There's a spray that you can get.
1: Yeah, I was thinking of that, like a lens cleaner.
0: And then you clean it. It comes out beautiful. Really, but that. My mom actually used to use like Windex. And it works perfect.
1: It's the same thing. It's a glass cleaner.
0: Perfect. Hamida is coming through, and I should mention earlier she sent hearts with angry emojis in between. She's like, it's not the car, it's how people are, which is selfish, careless, because you have to be very careful when you are on the road. And to tell you the truth, car is not your friend. Accidents do happen. Don't be the one to cause it.
1: Yep, I agree.
0: Now, we have a message that's come through a voice note right now from, if I'm not mistaken, this is Dr. Ilyas. Good morning to you, doctor. I'm just going to give a quick listen to your voice note, and we'll be right back.

0: Okay, so Dr. Elias seems was once a Mercedes driver.
1: Oh.
2: Hello there, who are you? This is Elias. In my country, I have a beautiful car, Mercedes. But here in Oman, I have a very decent, modest car, Nissan.
1: Mm-hmm.
2: So there is, a big difference. Because there, in my country, my wife, she's the one who drives the car, whereas here in Oman, I'm the one who drives the car. So I don't care about the type, but women do care, especially wives.
0: Do wives care? I mean, I'm going to say yes for my...

0: my scenario, like if I were to buy like a Corolla or something,
1: Yeah.
0: which I love, I would take a Corolla in a second. My wife would be like, "Talal, don't.
1: Why?
0: You need to keep up appearances, you know? Like you're a government official, Talal." But I'm like, "But I'm not a man of family. There's a difference there." Shout out to Elias. Thank you for hitting us up. Shout out to Hamid, Dalal, Coach Kim, Pachi, Christopher, Rahma, Faris, Mazen, Nizar, Anouf, as well as, of course, our big boy Mugged and Tass, Mohinder, Captain Saeed, Blue Cyclone, Ahmed Al Mahrouqi, Glenn, and Imran, all for being part of the show so far. And we welcome you guys to join us, talk to us about the things that matter to you. For now, we got Jenna Rain coming up next with Big Dumb Heart. Stay tuned.

0: Good morning, Aman. You're listening to Jumpstart on 90.4 live here in studio. Numero uno at the top of the hill of Medina Tel Alam. Just want to give a quick shout out to Tawfiq, who's popping in for our earlier conversation about cars, saying having a car is for self-comfort and satisfaction. Some like only large SUVs, some like sedans. And yeah, everyone, there's a certain car that everyone wants. You know, they're like, this is the one for me. For me, it would be one day, if I somehow, which I won't, become a millionaire, I'm getting a Rolls Royce.
1: Why?
0: I'm getting a Rolls Royce.
1: Have ambition, man.
0: I'm going to be driven. That's what I want. I want to be driven. I want to never have to worry.
1: I want a dude
0: who, yeah, anyway, wears a suit and stuff and to open the door for me and I get out. You know what? He can wear whatever he wants. He can wear a Hawaiian shirt. I don't care. As long as I don't have to worry about driving. That would make me happy.
1: And he'll be your bodyguard as well at the same time, right?
0: I'd like to see somebody try and mess with... No, I can't defend myself at all. But no, Azam, our head of music, is here on my side of the studio right now. And
1: speaking of cars, I've been looking a lot at electric cars lately, man. Like, I've been having this weird feeling that... Like, I would love an electric car.
0: I'm with you on that. I want to get a hybrid, though. I want to get something.
1: Hybrid, that's exactly.
0: I want one that I could do this or that, depending on how the world ends up.
1: Okay.
0: You know?
1: Yeah.
0: Because, like, if electric vehicles are going to take over, then I'm going to go with that. If one day the apocalypse hits and electricity goes down, but there's still oil out there,
1: yeah,
0: you know, I can at least...
1: You play it safe.
0: Play it safe.
1: Yeah, in case the zombies attack us or something. Yeah.
0: What's the name of that show, movie, where it's like Tom Hardy out in the middle of the desert, everyone's wearing weird outfits?
1: Mad Max,
0: yeah. I need a hybrid for Mad Max.
1: Hybrid, yeah.
0: I need a hybrid for Mad Max.
1: That wouldn't look as cool as how it is in the movies.
0: It definitely won't.
1: Driving your BYDs in the desert.
0: Yeah. Well, speaking of the future, Tuqa Al-Lawati went yesterday to an event, which was held at Sultan Haytham City. And there's a big event coming up in London, inshallah. So Tuqa was there to cover it for us. Let's give it a listen. We'll be right back. It will be up on our SoundCloud, AutomatFM.om.
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0: قال لواتي: On Monday, September 14th, I visited the Sultan Haytham City Experience Center for a briefing on Live Oman, alongside content creators and representatives from different media outlets. Live Oman is a campaign taking place in London from the 21st of September to the 4th of October, under the theme Reimagine Your Future. The Ministry of Housing and Urban Planning is taking Omani developments directly to potential buyers and investors in London. The main focus of the briefing was Sultan Haytham City. And once you see the scale of the model, you understand why. The city is being planned for 100,000 residents, with around 20,000 homes across 90 neighborhoods. Schools, healthcare, green spaces, public transport, and everyday services are all meant to be built into it. It sounds ambitious, so while I was there, I spoke to people from property, media, and content creation to find out what they thought of the project and whether they think people abroad could genuinely see themselves living here. Enjoy the interviews.
1: My name is Robin. Hi, I've been living in Oman for 10 years. This is the first time I've actually been to Sultan Haytham City. And I love the project that is envisaged for this area. I mean, we're here in the Experience Centre and there's maps taking up the entire floor. And some of the stuff fits in beautifully with Vision 2040 and fits in so nicely with other projects that are being built around the country. So I think it's all wonderful.
2: What made you stay here for 10 years?
1: What made me stay? Do you want the honest answer?
2: Yes.
1: From my heart answer? I love it. I love it here. And I had an opportunity a couple of years ago to go back home. And I didn't want to go back home. Home was either the UK or Ireland. My little girl goes to school here. And the vision for me and the goal for me and my family is to stay here at least until she finishes school. So that's another 4 years. Being a parent is quite a responsibility. And I think having my daughter grow up in a country like Oman, I think is the best thing ever.
2: Would you recommend Sultan Haytham City to others?
1: I would recommend Oman in general to others. It doesn't matter where you are. And I think people don't actually believe how great it is because they've never experienced that back in their home country before. So they don't actually see the genuine love that people have for the country, the genuine friendliness and how amazing it is.
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2: 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What brought Property London to Sultan Haytham City today?
4: Hi, thank you so much for having us. So I'd say originally we've had an amazing amount of people reach out to us. They're looking to purchase properties in the Gulf, particularly Oman, due to the infrastructure is quite different here. Not too many high rises or skyscrapers and a beautiful combination between the mountains and the sea.
2: Right. And what was your first impression of the project?
4: I thought it was very clean cut, very thought through. It's got world-class amenities which will appeal to a wide audience.
2: Having covered developments internationally, what stood out to you the most?
4: If I'm completely honest with you, I would say the people here are absolutely beautiful and welcoming. It's very clean, it's very, very safe. The schools here seem great. And the developments are next to none,
2: right.
4: I would say.
2: And finally, what would be considered particularly attractive to a London buyer?
4: I think quality of life, if I'm completely honest with you. I feel like the London-based market are looking for a blend between lifestyle and work, and maybe a slower pace of life and safety as well.
5: My name is Saira Hayati. I'm a social media influencer. I call myself that now because I see that people are actually paying attention to what I'm saying. What did I see here? I saw a future. I think there's a future for the generations to come, and that's what's exciting, because what we see now that's existing is nothing in comparison to what is being thought through ahead for the next generation. And before, I had reservations, I had concerns about what the future held for them. But now, having seen all of this, is quite exciting to know that this is where they're likely to end up when they're adults with their own children.
4: Would you recommend your audience to come and live in the city? And why?
5: So I'd recommend my audience, but I'd also recommend my children, because what you've got here in Oman is you have got diversity, but you've got a lot of nature as well, and thought through projects that are taking into consideration not just business, not just living, but lifestyles and community engagement, because you've got a lot of entertainment. And, you know, if they're cities that are built close together, it means you're going to have a huge community feel. And I think the world's lost all of that. By having these smart cities, people will get to know one another. The connection between people will grow again, and I think that's the beauty of it.
4: And you are UK-based, is that correct?
5: Yes, so I was born and raised in the UK, lived the traditional routine life, adventured out, and now I've moved to Malaysia. I've experienced community over there, and so now coming into the Middle East, I've been exploring this for the audience more than myself. But you never know, I might see myself settling eventually, and it may well just be here.
4: Any final thoughts you'd like to leave us with?
5: It's exciting for the future growth of the country, the economy, but also just the future of the world, the way that it's going. And it's central, isn't it? Oman is quite central to all of that, and it's away from a lot of the noise, which means people can just live and enjoy themselves.
4: Right.
6: After this experience, I can see what Live Oman is trying to sell. And I don't mean property alone. It's selling the safety, the slower pace, the nature, and so much more. Live Oman will take that message to London from the 21st of September to the 4th of October. The campaign also includes Athuraya City, Muscat Bay, and opportunities in Oman's free zones. 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

0: Good morning, Haman. You're listening to Jumpstart on 90.4 live in studio numero uno. Talal Mochetka here with you. And what's up is open 724-4207. Just want to give a shout out to Nolf. Still tuned in with us. She texted a bit earlier, right before the report, where she's saying, I love driving. It helps me clear my head. Especially when I drive alone. I used to be the same man, but I've reached a point where khalas. And back in the day, me and my friend Haytham, shout out Haytham al-Haddadi, what he do, all the way down in Salalah, representing Harat al-Masiqa. They actually, the neighborhood he used to be in used to be called the Music Neighborhood. And it was because anywhere you turned, you'd usually hear some music.
1: Wow. Because yeah. People are playing?
0: People are either playing music or they'd hear

0: got it on their cars, or you'd hear it from their houses, or you'd hear sometimes, like, didn't happen all the time. But every once in a while, you'll just see some people with, like, drums and shells.
1: Nice, like seashells. They make,
0: like, a trumpet sound of seashells. And you'll see people dancing, you know, that kind of spot. And it was, yeah, so he's from there. Anyhow, another point. Him and I used to get in the car, and he didn't say much. He was a man of very few words.
1: Okay.
0: And we just drive for hours, like hours and hours and hours, going back and forth and back and forth. We'd drive to other towns. We'd go to other wilayas.
1: Okay.
0: You know, or we'd just go in circles. And the only time he would ever say much was usually when we played that Abd al Qadir ya Abu Ali. He would sing it at the
1: top of his lungs. Aww.
0: And he was all like, everyone used to call him just like the coldness, Bard, okay? Because he doesn't get angry. He doesn't, like, one time I remember there was this dude who really wanted to fight him, because over a misunderstanding, and he shows up and he's just yelling at Haytham, and Haytham's just standing there the whole time, just like, face didn't change or anything. And he was just chill. And the dude just calmed down. They shook hands and he walked away. I still don't know what happened in that conversation. He was just so chill. He's just, mashallah, he's always just been so chill and so silent. And
1: I wonder what was going on in his mind. If he was like, I have no idea who this guy is.
0: He knew the guy. Yeah, yeah. But the guy was ready to go at him. You know, but he just...
1: Do we know what it was about? No clue.
0: The guys, I sort of know. At least I have a guess, but I won't divulge that on the radio.
1: Okay.
0: But it was deserved. Like, Haytham deserved it, you know?
1: Your friend.
0: My friend.
1: Okay.
0: But I remember the coldest moment he ever had. It was myself and him and his uncle. We were driving down from Muscat Salalah. It was late at night, and we hit a sharp rock in the middle of the road. And we were going at, like, 120, and it ripped the tire open, and the car started swerving. And he was on his phone. He looks up and he just says so calmly and quietly, Winamut, which translates to, and we die. You know, just as the car started swerving. It was so cold. It was so calm. And alhamdulillah, I managed to bring it down using gears and stuff. We didn't slide off the road.
1: Wild. My God.
0: And I turned to him. I'm like, dude, what if you died? And, like, I go to your father and the last words are that you said were, and we die. You know? Anyhow, so
1: what did he say to that?
0: He just smiled. He doesn't say much. Remember? He does not say much. No, saying she can relate to Haytham. But yeah,
1: goodness.
0: Haytham never wanted to drive either. He just wanted to be chill there. You know?
1: He
0: just wanted to people watch.
1: Is he still quiet?
0: I don't know. I haven't spoken to Haytham in a while. Mm. It's been a few years since I spoke to him last. Let me see. There's no point in speaking to him. He doesn't say anything.
1: It's not about speaking to him. I'm
0: Where
1: just curious
0: is he?
1: To see. Is he?
0: Do I even still have his number? I need to hit him up sometime. Oh, he's not on WhatsApp anymore.
1: Oh.
0: Okay.
1: Even more silent.
0: Yeah. He probably changed his number or something. But shout out to Haytham Abd al-Ghafoor. It's been years. Many, many years. And yeah. So yeah. To each their own. Like, driving around can clear the mind. You know, playing some music, relaxing. But having moved to Muscat and facing the traffic here, I'm done. I can't. And in Salalah, driving is a lot calmer. You know,
1: I bet.
0: Everyone's so much nicer on the road too. They will, you know, the bit where you're like, no, you go ahead in the door.
1: Mm-hmm.
0: Like when you're trying to both enter the same room at the same
1: but
0: time. Everyone's
1: like,
0: no, please. It's the same with the car. Everyone will constantly let you in. Like, you come from somewhere, they'll stop and they're like, nah, bro, here's a quick flash. Yellow. Come on.
1: You go ahead, yeah.
0: It's so much chiller. And then the monsoon comes and everyone goes wild.
1: Well.
0: Wild. Because we suddenly have 1.1 million as of the 31st of August, people visited Dhofar. 1.1 million from all over the Gulf and from different parts of Oman. And we have so many driving styles coming together in one place. It becomes really rough. And because of the traffic, everyone feels a bit more
1: inclined to
0: you know, do stuff. Anywho, WhatsApp is 724-420-07 on socials, adamanafam.om. Mazen Nobby's out there. Morning to you, Mazen. I will be sharing he's asked for the name of the last song we played. I'll share it with you shortly, inshallah. We got a lot of music coming your way. We also have some things to talk about, which I'll talk

0: talk about in a bit. The Gulf Cup is coming up.
1: Mm-hmm.
0: But something before we get to that is the Telefik project in Matrah is complete. And they will be opening, inshallah, before the end of the year. It's not officially open yet, but they have completed installing it. And we will let you guys know. The municipality said that the prices will be very doable and appropriate for people to use them without, you know, emptying out their pockets and getting to enjoy the Matrah area. It's going to have three stops from beginning to end. Each stop is going to have its own like entertainment, cafes, parks, etc. And they're still working on those, but the Telefik itself is ready to go. And again, by the end of this year, inshallah, so maybe around November, December, perfect time to start using it in the winter time. So that's a quick one before we talk a bit later about the Gulf Cup. Azam, are you going to watch the Gulf Cup?
2: Yeah,
0: you will.
1: Didn't sound convincing.
0: No. It's we used to get the Gulf Cup used to be the thing.
1: Kayaka. Yeah, I know.
0: It was our only thing.
2: It was the only thing that we could.
0: You watched? Yeah. Which one did you watch?
1: Well, I watched a couple, and then I specifically remember the one where Oman won.
0: Yeah, that was a good one.
2: That was a good
0: 2009. Yeah, and then we won it again one more time. After that, 2014, I think. Like but the peak for me will always be 2005, 2007.
2: Doha?
0: Yeah, man. We made it second place.
2: Yeah.
0: Al-Habsi Khalifa, Al-Muhammad Arbia, Ahmed Kano, Fawzi Bashir, Ahmed Al-Hassani, Ayman Al-Maimani.
2: We're playing beautiful.
0: Badr Maimani, sorry.
2: Yeah.
0: We were Sambal Khalig. Brazil Khalig. Man, those were the times. The golden generation that never won anything. That's what they're known
1: still
0: as.
1: Still the golden generation.
0: They never won a thing. But they won our hearts. We love them very, very much. Now, coming up next, we got Nathan Daw with We Ain't Here For Long on 90.4 Man FM.

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0: Good morning, Aman. You're listening to Jumpstart on 90.4 live in Studio One at the top of the hill. Madeira tonight. Aman, as promised, we're going to talk a little bit about the Gulf Cup, which is going to be taking place soon, inshallah, next week specifically. And Aman's first match is going to be against Iraq, and that's going to be on Wednesday of next week, 23rd of September, followed by a game against Saudi on Saturday the 26th. The two strongest teams, by the way, in the Gulf Cup, Iraq and Saudi Arabia. Then we're going to be playing against Kuwait, which is going to be on the 29th of September, around the same level as Oman in terms of play and the like. So we'll wait and see. If this is our first, tournament with Sikweti, who is the new Moroccan coach, who's coaching Oman. Okay, and he's coached Morocco's national team before. He's coached Morocco under 23 as well. He's coached one of the biggest teams in Morocco for many years, and he's officially now with us here in the Sultanate of Oman as our main coach. Now, there's some players who he did not call in, players who are generally considered to be any well-known names for the national team, but the thing is, although there's been a lot of people saying, wait, what are you doing? They're some of our best guys. He actually hasn't had a chance to coach them at all.
1: What do you mean he hasn't called them in?
0: Like, he hasn't called them to take part in the team.
1: Okay. So they're not actively playing. They're like benched in a way.
0: No, they're not even benched.
1: Oh.
0: They just haven't been summoned at all to the national team.
1: Oh.
0: It's because one of them plays in Thailand. One of them plays, I think, in Saudi or Kuwait.
1: Okay.
0: And because he hasn't had a chance to do any practices with them, it seems people are theorizing that this is that's the reason they haven't been summoned, is he's had time to get all the other football players, you know, working together.
1: Mm.
0: But he hasn't been able to bring these guys in. Thus, he won't be calling them to the team. Now, we have three goalkeepers who are going to be on the team. Ibrahim Al-Mkhini, Ahmed Rawahi, and Ibrahim Al-Rajhi. Then we have Harb Al-Saadi called in, Khalid Breki, Abdul Majid Al-Badushi, Abdullah Fawaz, Amjad Al-Harthi, Ahmed Al-Kaabi, Jamil Yahmadi, Mahsin Al-Ghassani, Zahir Al-Aghbari, Mus'ab Al-Shaqsi, Ghanem Al-Habshi, Asam Al-Sabhi, Ahed Al-Mshaykhi, Sultan Al-Marzouq, Yusuf Al-Malki, Hussein Al-Shahri. We got a Shahri in there.
1: Hey.
0: Khalid Al-Ghatrafi, Abdul Al-Hafiz Al-Mkhani, Turki Bait Rabi', Al-Harith Al-Mkhani, Arshad Al-Alawi, and Waleed Al-Muslimi. Now, one interesting thing here is most of these players are either from Al-Sharqiyya or Al-Dhafar. Okay. And I heard a theory a long time ago that the reason that a lot of Dhafari and Sharqiyya players are so good is because of the quality of sand on the beaches.
1: I've mentioned it.
0: Sand is heavier, so it's much harder to play. So their legs and their style of play, when you're in a tougher environment,
1: resistance
0: helps a lot. And they have some pretty intense local tournaments. And so it's interesting to see that almost, I would say about 50 to 60% of the players are either from Sharqiyya or Dhafar.
1: Wow.
0: Like,
1: okay.
0: Put together, yeah. So it's a big number from just 2 out of 11 governorates. And we wish them the very best for that, inshallah. They're going to be playing again first match, which is going to be Oman versus Iraq on the 23rd of September, which is on the first official day of the tournament, by the way. And then Oman versus Saudi on Saturday the 26th, and Kuwait on the 29th. That will be in the group stage, and then we'll see who makes it from there. Two teams, of course, will move on to the next level. And the big finale is going to be on the 6th of October. We wish our team the very best. As we mentioned earlier, there are some names who didn't make it. And they are very well known. Ahmed Al-Khamisi, Salah Al-Yahyai, Al-Mundhir Al-Alawi, and Abdulsalam Al-Shakiri, as well as Abdurrahman Al-Mashafri. So these five guys are really good players.
1: Mm.
0: Like, they are really good. But Oman hasn't been able to really prove itself in the last few years.
1: Mm-hmm.
0: We haven't managed to accomplish much of anything, really. And there's many reasons for that. We could go on forever about the state of football here, or the fact of the teams not getting enough time to work together. Constant changes of coaches. We've had so many coaches, so every single one has to start from scratch again. Many of the coaches said one of the reasons is my job is not to come here and coach and start players from scratch. It's like there should be a strong enough league that the players are ready. They just need to be brought together to play together.
1: Push it. Yeah, bring them together and push it over that little... Yeah.
0: He's like, my job isn't building a player. My job is building a team. He was like, to build a player, you need to have a strong league. That was from one of the previous coaches. I can't remember his name, but I felt that he made a very, very good point there. Mohamed Zajari is just texting us saying, Assalamu alaikum jami'an, sabahkum sa'ada, wa kul tawfiq lil hisan al aswad. Best of luck to the Black Horse. That's what we're known as, by the way, the Black Horse.
1: Okay, so like the underdog.
0: The underdog that comes out of nowhere and just does incredible stuff every once in a while.
1: Exciting.
0: Yeah, so I'm looking forward to that. I will be watching all the matches, inshallah. And we'll keep you up to date with what's happening here. The nice thing is, unlike the World Cup, the matches will be at the same time for us anyway. So, like, the matches are going to be at, like, 7 p.m., which is going to be really nice.
1: Doable.
0: I'm looking forward to that. I cannot wait. The first match we're going to play is going to be at 6:30. The second match is going to be a bit later, 10 p.m. Then the third match is going to be at 9:30 p.m.
1: There aren't going to be any matches held here, are there?
0: No.
1: Okay.
0: They're all in Saudi Arabia. So every couple of years, every 2 years when the Gulf Cup happens, a different
1: country
0: within the GCC hosts.
1: Have we ever hosted?
0: Yes. And the first time we won, actually, we hosted.
1: Oh, really?
0: Yeah. We've been hosting for decades. It's just the first time we won was 2009, and we did
1: win
0: host that cup.
1: Okay.
0: Yes.
1: Okay. Cool. I don't know why I forgot. I don't...
0: Yeah. We won again. I can't remember where we won the second time. May have been Kuwait. But every year, and currently the teams of the Gulf Cup consist of the GCC, so Oman, Qatar, Kuwait, United Arab Emirates, Saudi Arabia, Bahrain, and then we have Yemen and Iraq both join us for the Gulf Cup.
1: Okay.
0: Yeah, both of those teams are with us. And we wish all of them the very best of luck. Let us know who you guys think are going to win. Obviously, I hope for Oman, but I have a feeling that Saudi Arabia might walk away with this one. They're a very powerful team.
1: They're playing at home.
0: Very powerful league, and they're playing at home. Exactly. But I hope that the Black Horse comes through and gives us a win. That would be amazing, of course, and it'll lead to many celebrations here in the Sultanate of Oman.
1: Very loud celebrations.
0: Very loud celebrations. Hopefully, we'll end at 10 p.m., which they won't.
1: Yes. Yeah. No, they won't.
0: No, they won't. Coming up next is Don't Miss Me Too Much by Thoy on 90.4 Manifest.
1: So don't miss us too much.
0: Don't miss us too much.

0: macaroni.
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0: Sour like a lemon, sweet like sugar. 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Never learn my lesson. Superstar trickster, lucky number seven. Oh, did I mention
1: Miami's gonna.

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0: 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You guys are tuned into Jumpstart on Oman FM 90.4. Khairik and Talal here to keep you guys company for another... Do the math. Go.
1: 63 minutes and 30 seconds.
0: Well, there you go. I would have said hour and 3 minutes, but to each their own.
1: Yes.
0: Talal, you and I usually don't have breakfast in the morning when we get here.
1: That is correct.
0: And earlier today when I came in, or at least when I woke up, I was like, I need a pick-me-up. I need a little something-something to make me feel, you know, like a human being. And when Julian was here, we went perfume shopping.
1: Okay, just context. Julian is Khairika's best friend?
0: No, he's not.
1: Not anymore?
0: No, I'm one of his best friends, so I guess he's one of my best friends too then.
1: Wow. And yeah. He came with us on the radio a few
0: One out of
1: ago
0: one.
1: On his first visit to Oman. He's a very pleasant character. Yeah. He helped write Khairika's album.
0: Yeah, you know, we did. We wrote it together.
1: Inshallah, will be released, hopefully.
0: Sorry,
1: in the near
0: future. Sorry,
1: I screamed
0: that really loud, didn't I?
1: No, you're fine. So Julian was with us on the show. He's a fantastic dude. And so, yeah, you and Julian went perfume shopping.
0: Yes, because he wanted to treat himself. He wanted a little, you know, keepsake from his visit here. And, I mean, we took him to Matrah to look for rings. We went all over the place trying to find something that really resonated with him. And eventually we landed in one of the perfume stores. We took him to Amouage, obviously, because it's my favorite, and so I was like, he has to go, it's a local brand, of course he has to experience our pride and joy almost. And he loved it, but then, you know, his wallet didn't love it as much, so we kept looking. And eventually we found a perfume which I first bought, and he was on the fence, and I'm wearing it right now. It's Honey, Rose and Oud. And he was on the fence, he wasn't sure, but then the next day he decided he wanted it. So I'm smelling it right now, it's on me. It's very delicious, and I wish, like, I could eat it, but tasting perfume itself is going to be pretty nasty. Mm-hmm. But we have a local pastry chef who's actually translating the character and feeling that a specific fragrance gives you into a bonbon, like a chocolate bonbon.
1: Interesting.
0: Yeah, so.
1: So it tastes like the
0: smell. No. Using specific ingredients.
1: Well, it tastes like the smell, is what you're saying.
0: So, no, not necessarily. What she wants to do, what she does is she creates these bonbons that basically are inspired by the perfume. Okay. And give you the same, it captures like the same emotion or the same...
1: Interesting.
0: Feeling that the fragrance gives you. So a little bit about her. She's a pastry chef. Her name is Zahwa Al-Rahbi.
1: Okay.
0: Am I saying that correct?
1: Yeah, Zahwa?
0: Because I'm reading it in English.
1: Zuha.
0: No.
1: How do you spell it?
0: Z-A-H-W-A.
1: Okay, Zahwa.
0: Zahwa.
1: Zahwa Al-Rahbi. Al-Rahbi, Al-Rahbi. Yes.
0: Yeah, Zahwa Al-Rahbi. Yeah. Mani pastry chef, and like I said, she turns fragrances into luxury chocolate bonbons, fusing, you know, these two worlds of scent and taste together. So she's inspired by her love of both perfumery and desserts, and she studies the fragrance's key notes before translating that personality of the fragrance itself into, you know, the chocolate through textures, through flavors, and making it like a full experience. So no, to answer your question, it's not like she's making it taste exactly like the perfume. Although with the perfume that I'm wearing right now, Rose and Honey, you could do wonders with that. Like rose, honey, chocolate, ugh.
1: That does sound pretty nice.
0: Phenomenal. Do you know what I mean?
1: Phenon.
0: That's that. The Arabic version of phenomenal. But she's done a bunch of different fragrances. So, for example, one of them was Amouage's Lilac Love. And that, obviously, from the title, has lilac in it. And so she would translate, you know, similar scents, fragrances, the different notes of that fragrance into the actual bonbon. And like I said, it's to evoke the feeling and the emotion, not necessarily the taste. And she selects different ingredients to mimic that same, to capture that same feeling, essentially. Super duper cool.
1: Very cool. Well, some of my favorite perfumes when I smell them are like, you know, fresh smelling stuff. Like sometimes you'll get a hint of like mango or passion fruit.
0: Okay, you like
1: that.
0: Okay, you like the more delectable fragrances.
1: Sara Lovati, who used to come through on the morning show back in the day, she was our co-host. Sara used to have this perfume that smelled like a whole bakery.
0: Interesting.
1: So you knew where she was because it felt like you were watching into a pastry shop or a bakery.
0: Like,
1: and it was a lot of vanilla base.
0: So many
1: pastries use vanilla extract. So
0: yes.
1: When she just walked around smelling like a bakery constantly.
0: That's delicious.
1: I could

0: looks up.
1: Oh,
0: and like,
1: yes.
0: Why does it smell like dill in here right now? Was it dill? Or
1: yeah,
0: fennel?
1: Dill.
0: Why does it smell like dill in here right now? And I'm like, I'm washed.
1: Which one was it? Interlude?
0: No, I can't remember.
1: Purpose.
0: It is an interlude. Interlude is one of my favorites, but no. I think it may have been Epic, actually.
1: No way, really?
0: Maybe, possible. Let me look up a watch perfumes that smell like dill.
1: Googling. Do,
0: I think it's Frankincense C.
1: Because Epic is my favorite. And
0: interlude,
1: if she,
0: Opus.
1: If it was Epic that she doesn't like, I'll wear Epic the next time I see her and see if she says it smells like dill.
0: It's possible that it was Opus. I'm not sure. I'm going to have to go back and look. I only have one, and shout out to my mom for getting me one because I was... Oh, it's Purpose. It's called Purpose.
1: It's Purpose. Okay. Yeah. Okay, I know... The reason I know it's Purpose is because that is one of Fabio's favorite. He has Purpose.
0: Okay.
1: And then he loves Interlude because it has a similar herby, fresh... It does smell like dill.
0: Sure, yeah.
1: A little bit. She's not wrong.
0: No,
1: it does smell like
0: Don't tell Fatma
1: dill.
0: That I agree with that. Fatma tried to double down. That's what made it worse. She was like, no, you see, like, it's just, you know, dill's a nice smell. I'm like, Fatma, no, it's not happening. But alas.
1: You smell like you should be paired with some fresh salmon and oven
0: in a bonbon.
1: In a... Ugh, that's one way to kill an appetite.
0: Going back quickly to our listeners, Christopher saying, it smells like the taste. Hope they don't make a perfume which smells like a durian fruit. LOL. For those who don't know, durian fruit is one of the stinkiest fruits in the world to the point where it's actually been banned off of most
1: planes.
0: Airlines.
1: Mm-hmm.
0: Yeah. So I'm saying these fragrances would be Nadia's fave thing.
1: Yeah, she really likes sweety, not fruity, like caramelly, like sugary fragrances. Yeah.
0: Possible. Al-Hussein, by the way, is giving us a correction to an earlier thing we talked about when we were like, Oman, the black horse. He's like, the idiom is dark horse. And we agree.
1: Yeah,
0: it is the dark horse. But if you translate that to Arabic, it's like Al-Hassan al-Ghamak or Al-Hassan al-Dakin.
1: Mm.
0: So Al-Hassan al-Aswad sounds way better, which is why in Arabic it is black horse. So literal translation would be black horse. But you are 100% correct. Al-Hussein, thanks for hitting us up. It is the dark horse in English.
1: So we should play Katy Perry's Dark Horse.
0: Sure. Let's do that. Let me pull that up for a second.

0: Okay, we got it. Here's Dark Horse, Katy Perry, and Juicy J, 90.4.
1: Yeah, y'all know what it is. Katy Perry, Juicy J.

0: Good morning, I'm in. You're listening to Jumpstart on 90.4 live in studio numero uno at the top of the hill of Medina Tel Alam. Talat al-Shahri here with you on this beautiful day. And alongside Khirka al-Sanani. And we're here with you all the way until 10. That's about another 45 minutes approximately to go, inshallah, until the end of the show. Today we have, again, just as a reminder, because I noticed a bunch of messages from yesterday and the day before that came in during Muscat Candid, that it is recorded this week. So, unfortunately, there were no responses in that regard. So, just a heads up. Sunset Drive, though, is still on, still live. Today, it's going to be Nadia Youssef and Mr. Ahmed Khalid, a.k.a. Baluto, from 4 to 7 p.m. Now, later today, inshallah, we'll also have the playing of the report done by Tuqa that we played earlier at 11, 3, and 7. And also a repeat of the Amwaj National Museum report at 7:30 p.m. Speaking of perfumes, which we were talking about earlier. And that, again, is for 7:30 p.m. You can find all of this available on our SoundCloud, almanafam.om. Now, I got some news from the Ministry of Transport, Communications, and Information Technology. Very soon, inshallah, the Ministry of Transport will be announcing or will be implementing a new system where all parents, government schools, will be able to track their kid and in their bus. So everyone can get notifications. This is available on some private schools so far. But the 800,000 students in government school are going to soon, inshallah, have a tracker to let you know that your child has been dropped off safely at your home, the school bus, and to make sure that your child got on to the school bus. And this is fantastic news, of course. It involves a lot of work. Imagine trying to keep count, trying to keep track of 800,000 students. Like, anywhere in the world, that would be a rough job. But technology has made life much easier now. And also, the Ministry of Transport has put out a rule, by the way, that there must be one seat per child in a bus. Okay, because back in the day, we had those giant buses, and we were all, like, we'd be four kids to, one bench, which is made for, like, two or three kids. Because numbers were high, there weren't as many buses, but now, hatta we're building buses here in Oman. You know, we have Karwa Motors building buses and Duqm. Nice. We have other companies coming up as well. And with these buses that they're building, they're putting all of these safety features inside. And that means you will be seeing some more buses out there on the road for safety's sake for these children. And I remember one thing that somebody brought up on the internet sometime, and it's been repeated a lot since then, is like, why is it that the one mode of transport where all our kids get into doesn't have seatbelts? This is worldwide, by the way. Most school buses do not have seatbelts. And they're like, how are we okay with this? So I hope to see, inshallah, a solution to this here in Oman and across the world. Because we're talking about half the kids are not sitting down half the time.
1: Yeah.
0: You know, they're like going different rows, chatting and checking in on each other. And it's time that we make sure that it's enforced that kids have to wear their seatbelts. Not just
1: school buses.
0: Yeah. What are you looking at?
1: I wonder if there's a reason behind it.
0: I wonder as well. There has to be, because they would have fixed this before, no? Yeah, and it is a sitch. Ali Guava's out there saying, good morning, good people.

0: These kids are so spoiled, though. So, I mean, it's for their own sake. It's for their own good. So it says, back in the day, we wouldn't even sit in our seat. We would stand and put our bag on the seat. Why did we think that was cool?
1: Because it was.
0: It was.
1: Okay, so I got a little bit of info. And because I was thinking, like, because if everyone had a seatbelt and God forbid there was a crash, because it often happens sometimes when you get into a crash, the seatbelt won't unlatch, right?
0: Yeah.
1: So I was thinking, well, maybe that's one of the reasons why, is God forbid if there's a crash and there's seatbelts and the seat buckles don't unlatch, it's a bit harder to kind of rescue the kids. Now, this is mostly for American school buses. It says that the seats are quite close to each other and padded and close in proximity. So they're creating like a kind of eggshell compartment. So if the bus hits something, it will hit the soft cushioning in front of them like an egg. And also that buses are heavy, so they distribute crash forces differently, and they don't stop as abruptly as smaller cars. There's a different way that they absorb impact due to how the seats are designed. Again, this is American buses.
0: Well, buses generally don't speed.
1: Yes.
0: School buses are generally a lot slower. Yeah, there are cases, and if you do see a school bus speeding, please do report it to the Ministry of Education.
1: How can I? They're speeding.
0: There are numbers actually attached in big font attached to the back.
1: They're speeding past me. I can't exactly report it if my eyes don't lock into the number.
0: Well, that's why you need glasses, and that's why you got them.
1: No, that's why they should put speed trackers on the buses to monitor how fast they're going.
0: I'm sure that will also be part of the new system. That's going to track kids getting from spot A to spot B. And very interesting. I'm actually, funny enough, the media department of the Ministry of Transport, Communications and Information Technology just hit me up right now on WhatsApp. So I'll see if we can get more info from them, inshallah. And so I'd say one of the drivers we had back in the day used to love to speed over speed bumps. That was a lot of fun. For me as a kid, whenever we'd go over a speed bump, because we'd all try and jump up. When my mom sometimes would drop off my sisters, there wasn't a road actually leading to the school. So we had to go over like an open area, dirt area, and there used to be holes. So she used to go through one of the holes just so that we could all jump up in there. It was a fun time. It was a good time.
1: Sounds good.
0: Mahinder Yadav is out there. Mahinder's responding to a message earlier. He had requested Dancing With Your Ghost by Sasha Sloan. And Azam, when like he found the song, he's like, it's a great song. Super relaxing. And Mahinder said, recently during my Bombay visit, I heard this song at one of my friends' house and fell in love. And we have as well. Mr. Christopher is texting in as well. Sending some beautiful photos of the moon that he took yesterday, Moon and Stars. And he also requested earlier a song, which is Ginganguly, the Redrum Reggae DJ Romar remix, which we have set up. That's going to be coming up shortly, inshallah. So Adnan Namari is out there saying, have you ever wanted to trollingly call the number with those captions stuck to it and say, how's my driving, call this number? There are cars, the buses, cars, so forth, that do have this on the back.
1: Yeah, but who does it go to?
0: So generally, it depends. So in some cases, you call the company. If it's like a work bus, the call goes to the company. If it's a school bus, the call either goes to the school itself or the Ministry of Education.
1: Okay.
0: If it's a contracted bus, then it'll go to the contractor.
1: Okay.
0: So like there are some contractors who have deals with schools, so you'll connect directly with the boss.
1: What good does that do?
0: In cases where they're speeding, they will let go of the driver.
1: Oh, really?
0: Yeah.
1: Well, I'm about to call a whole bunch of numbers.
0: I love that. Okay. Again, what's up is 7-2-4-4-2-0-0-7. Ali Guava is saying, let them learn about flight and gravity from an early age if there are no seatbelts. I see. Ali, you doing?

0: Good morning, Aman. You're listening to Jumpstart on 90.4 live in studio. Numero uno at the top of the hill of Medina Talalan. Talal and Khirka here with you.
1: Pew, pew, pew.
0: And we got some news that's come in from the National Survey on Non-Communicable Diseases, which is conducted by the Ministry of Health here in the Sultanate of Aman. They've done quite a bit of research. This one, though, is one that definitely stood out. 64.7% of adults in Aman are overweight or obese.
1: Oh, yes, I saw that.
0: I'm one of them. According to the findings of the National Survey on Non-Communicable Diseases and their associated

0: risk factors for 2025.
1: That's a big percentage.
0: That is more than half, by a bit, but
1: yeah.
0: So the Ministry of Health, in collaboration with the World Health Organization, conducted the national survey to assess the prevalence of non-communicable diseases and associated risk factors among the population. And the survey highlights the growing burden of excess weight as a major public health concern in Oman. The ministry has urged the public to adopt healthier lifestyles, emphasizing that small steps towards achieving a healthy weight can make a significant difference to long-term health. And Dr. Namir Al-Kharousi said during the 33rd European Congress on Obesity, which was held recently in Istanbul in Turkey, that almost 30% of the Omani population is overweight, but when combined with obesity, the figures exceed 60%. So we're saying more than 30% is obese.
1: Oh.
0: Yeah, approximately 35% of Omanis are obese. And she attributed the rise to changing dietary habits, especially increased consumption of junk food, coupled with declining levels of physical activity. That you can easily see groups of children sitting idle with mobile phones in their hands and doing very little physical exercise. And this is a cause for alarm because it increases their chances of becoming overweight. And according to the World Health Organization's stepwise survey, obesity prevalence among Omani nationals was significantly higher than non-Omani residents. The study reported obesity rates of 35.2% among Omanis compared with 19% among non-Omanis. The findings also revealed that Omani women are disproportionately affected, with obesity prevalence reaching 40.9%.
1: Whoa.
0: Compared to 28.2% with men. Interesting. You know, generally when I think of Omani women out there, I rarely see... I've seen overweight Omani women, but it doesn't feel like 40.9% of them are. In my head, obviously, this is an actual survey that was conducted by both the World Health Organization and the Ministry of Health in Oman. But 40.9 compared to men with 28.2, that's a huge difference. That's 12% difference when it comes to prevalence of obesity. Obesity. Oh, he's right, guys. Eat healthy, move your body, and stop drinking matcha all the time with a lot of sugar in it.
1: If you're going to go move your body, for all my ladies out there, shameless plug. Got a dance class coming up on Friday, every Friday, 6 to 7 p.m. hip hop and commercial. Actually having a rehearsal tonight to get the choreo down pat and ready. So
0: best of luck with that.
1: Thanks. Thank you for letting me promo myself.
0: You know, actually, one of my favorite, I'm going to plug, I'm not going to plug the exact company who did it, but there were signs all over Qurum Natural Park for a while. Okay, this was a few years ago. And the signs were sponsored signs, and they said in big letters, "Move your body, lose your fatty." That was one of my favorite signs ever. So it got me to move my body, and I haven't unfortunately lost my fatty just yet. But words to live by, guys. Move your body and lose your fatty.
1: Wow.
0: Coming up next, we got Gavin James. White Noise on 94.4. We'll be right back.
1: Oh.

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0: Good morning, everyone. You're listening to Jumpstart on 90.4 live in studio numero uno at the top of the hill of Medina Tel Alam. Talal and Khaidka here with you. And it's time to look at what we got coming your way later today.
1: Today. Did I say today?
0: You said today.
1: I meant today.
0: Yeah, today. We have the next playlist called When We Need to Sit on the Couch and Turn on Music in a Relaxed Day.
1: Today.
0: Then we're going to have at 11 the Haytham City Event Report by Tuqa Alawati. 11:08, we're going to have Sunglasses Emoji List 2 going with you until noon when we have the recorded show of Muscat Candid Asma Ariami at 12 again to 3. News Bulletin at 2:30. Then we have a repeat of the Sultan Haytham City event at 3 and 7. We're going to have Ayam MTV. Music playlist from 3:07 until 4. Then Sunset Drive with Bubs and Nadia. And then we're going to have Electronic Aghani, List 1. After that, Amwaj National Museum Report by Tuqa as well. Then News Bulletin. And then we're going to finish off with a playlist for the day called First Half is Like Hype Stuff, for the most part. Then Electro Swing. That's what's going to happen later tonight.
1: Okay.
0: From 9 until midnight.
1: So it's going to be a very energetic
0: electro
1: evening.
0: Swing.
1: Yeah.
0: Tuesday.
1: Using lots of electricity.
0: By then, it could be like the weekends after tomorrow. We're feeling electric, you know? So, inshallah, we will have... we'll be back tomorrow. It's today Tuesday already? It's Tuesday already. Tomorrow we'll have...
1: It's Tuesday.
0: Master Life Coach Aisha Barrett coming through from 8 to 9 a.m. inshallah with Wellness Wednesday. Joined by Tuqa Alawati. That again happening tomorrow. And then Thursday we're going to see Aisha come through. Inshallah. Today she's busy with college stuff.
1: Boo.
0: But you'll hear her, inshallah, our newest and only resident teenager right now, actually, because Ahmed has officially turned 20. So we have
1: one new resident teenager.
0: The guy looks way older, mashallah. Coming up, as we mentioned, here's When We Need to Sit on the Couch and Turn on Music in a Relaxed Day. 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Adios, guys.
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1: Hello, this is Tuqa Lawati. On Monday, September 14th, I visited the Sultan Haytham City Experience Center for a briefing on Live Oman, alongside content creators and representatives from different media outlets. Live Oman is a campaign taking place in London from the 21st of September to the 4th of October, under the theme Reimagine Your Future. The Ministry of Housing and Urban Planning is taking Omani developments directly to potential buyers and investors in London. The main focus of the briefing was Sultan Haytham City. And once you see the scale of the model, you understand why. The city is being planned for 100,000 residents, with around 20,000 homes across 90 neighborhoods. Schools, healthcare, green spaces, public transport, and everyday services are all meant to be built into it. It sounds ambitious. So while I was there, I spoke to people from property, media, and content creation to find out what they thought of the project and whether they think people abroad could genuinely see themselves living here. Enjoy the interviews.
2: My name is Robin. Hi, I've been living in Oman for 10 years. This is the first time I've actually been to Sultan Haytham City. And I love the project that is envisaged for this area. I mean, we're here in the Experience Centre, and there's maps taking up the entire floor. And some of the stuff fits in beautifully with Vision 2040 and fits in so nicely with other projects that are being built around the country. So I think it's all wonderful.
3: What made you stay here for 10 years?
2: What made me stay? Do you want the honest answer?
3: Yes.
2: From my heart answer? I love it. I love it here. And I had an opportunity a couple of years ago to go back home. And I didn't want to go back home. Home was either the UK or Ireland. My little girl goes to school here. And the vision for me and the goal for me and my family is to stay here at least until she finishes school. So that's another 4 years. Being a parent is quite a responsibility. And I think having my daughter grow up in a country like Oman, I think is the best thing ever.
3: Would you recommend Sultan Haytham City to others?
2: I would recommend Oman in general to others. It doesn't matter where you are. And I think people don't actually believe how great it is because they've never experienced that back in their home country before. So they don't actually see the genuine love that people have for the country, the genuine friendliness and how amazing it is.
4: Sustainability is at the core of this vision. The design is human-centered, enhancing walkability and promoting a smart city lifestyle. Outdoor experiences are elevated, creating a seamless blend of urban living and natural beauty. Welcome to a new era for Muscat, where every detail is crafted

0: on the sea.
1: Right. And what was your first impression of the project?
0: I thought it was very clean cut, very thought through. It's got world-class amenities which will appeal to a wide audience.
1: Having covered developments internationally, what stood out to you the most?
0: If I'm completely honest with you, I would say the people here are absolutely none,
1: right.
0: I would say.
1: And finally, what would be considered particularly attractive to a London buyer?
0: I think quality of life, if I'm completely honest with you. I feel like the London-based market are looking for a blend between lifestyle and work, and maybe a slower pace of life and safety as well.
2: My name is Saira Hayati. I'm a social media influencer. I call myself that now because I see that people are actually paying attention to what I'm saying. What did I see here? I saw a future. I think there's a future for the generations to come, and that's what's exciting, because what we see now that's existing is nothing in comparison to what is being thought through ahead for the next generation. And before, I had reservations, I had concerns about what the future held for them. But now, having seen all of this, it's quite exciting to know that this is where they're likely to end up when they're adults with their own children.
1: Would you recommend your audience to come and live in the city? And why?
2: So I'd recommend my audience, but I'd also recommend my children, because what you've got here in Oman is you have got diversity, but you've got a lot of nature as well, and thought through projects that are taking into consideration not just business, not just living, but lifestyles and community engagement, because you've got a lot of entertainment. And, you know, if they're cities that are built close together, it means you're going to have a huge community feel. And I think the world's lost all of that. By having these smart cities, people will get to know one another. That the connection between people will grow again, and I think that's the beauty of it.
1: And you are UK-based, is that correct?
2: Yes, so I was born and raised in the UK, lived the traditional routine life, adventured out, and now I've moved to Malaysia. I've experienced community over there, and so now coming into the Middle East, I've been exploring this for the audience more than myself. But you never know, I might see myself settling eventually, and it may well just be here.
1: Any final thoughts you'd like to leave us with?
2: It's exciting for the future growth of the country, the economy, but also just the future of the world the way that it's going. And it's central, isn't it? Oman is quite central to all of that, and it's away from a lot of the noise, which means people can just live and enjoy themselves.
1: Right. After this experience, I can see what Live Oman is trying to sell. And I don't mean property alone. It's selling the safety, the slower pace, the nature, and so much more. Live Oman will take that message to London from the 21st of September to the 4th of October. The campaign also includes Athuraya City, Muscat Bay, and opportunities in Oman's free zones. Thank you for listening. Special thanks to Azam Al-Raisi for editing and mixing this piece. 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

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Happy Tuesday, it's the 15th of September, and I'm hanging out with you today all the way to 3 p.m. Now, I'm currently out of the office. Yes, I am out on leave, but I'm leaving you with some recorded material. And as we do on every Tuesday of this show, welcome to today's decade in a day, and today's decade of choice is the 90s. So I hope you enjoy today's experience as we play you back-to-back throwbacks from the 90s. Music from Backstreet Boys, Sinead O'Connor, In Vogue, and so much more. Lined up for you first, we've got Michael Jackson with Black or White. Turn this up and I'll be back.

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1: That was Sinead O'Connor's cover of the song Nothing Compared to You by Prince. 90.4 Oman FM, it's Esma here, and we're all about the 90s today. Playing music from the 90s all the way to 3 p.m. Now, lined up for you next, this song is called I Wanted That Way. This is a song by the American boy band Backstreet Boys. It was released back in 1999 as the lead single from their third studio album, Millennium. This song was written by Max Martin and Andreas Carlson. This romantic pop ballad tells a story of a romantic relationship strained by emotional or physical distance. This song was met with positive receptions when it came out, and it was nominated for 3 Grammy Awards, including Song and Record of the Year. Let's give this song a listen, guys, and I'll be back.

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1: 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That was Celine Dion with My Heart Will Go On. Giving you all the classic from the 90s today. So lined up for you next, guys, this one was actually requested and recommended by you. This song is called If Wishes Came True by the American musical trio Sweet Sensation. This song is from their second studio album, Love Child, that was released back in 1990. This song is considered the group's biggest hit, as it reached to number one on the U.S. Billboard Hot 100 in September 1990. It also peaked within the top 30 in Canada and New Zealand. Beautiful, beautiful, beautiful track, giving us elements of pop and rock. Billboard did name this song by Sweet Sensation number 87 on their list of the 100 greatest girl group songs of all time. For now, turn this up and I'll be back.

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Now, guys, I lined up for you next. I've got the song You Can't Touch This. It is a song that was co-written and produced and performed by the American rapper MC Hammer. This song was released back in 1990 by Capitol Records, and it was released as the third single from his third studio album. Please, Hammer, don't hurt him. It's a great, great, great album giving us hip hop and pop rap mixed together. So we've got that lined up for you next, right after the classic from Diana King with Lies. Turn this up, guys, and we'll be back.

Can't touch this. You can't touch this. You can't touch this.

A Decade in a Day, a special throwback show on Muscat Candid. We pick a decade, explore its music, fun facts, and more. With me, Esma, on Oman FM. That was Ice Cube singing about a good day with It Was a Good Day, right here on your nation station, Oman FM. I love that song. It really does give you the message of just simply focusing on what's good. Sometimes everything around you is good if you just simply pay attention. We're all about the 90s today, guys, playing all our favorite throwbacks and classics from this decade. I'm hanging out with you today all the way to 3 p.m. Lined up for you next, I've got another classic. This song is called Ordinary World. It is by the English pop rock band Duran Duran. This song was released in December 1992 by Capitol Records. It was served as the first single from their second self-titled studio album. It's also mostly known as the wedding album. This song was both written by the band and co-produced with John Jones. It topped the US Billboard Top 40 mainstream charts and the Canadian RPM 100 hit track charts as well. Now let's give this song a listen, guys, and I'll be back.

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1: Now that is what I call barbecue music. Hip hop hooray by Naughty by Nature right here on your nation station. I'm on FM. Now I want lamb chops. Who's gonna make this happen? Back to the playlist, guys. We are playing you new classics from the 90s today all the way to 3 p.m. Now, lined up for you next, guys, I've got the song I Love Your Smile. It is by the American singer-songwriter Shanice. This song was released in October 1991 by Motown Records as the lead single from her second studio album, Inner Child. This song was produced by Norada Michael Walden, and there was a radio version that removes the rap bridge from the album's version. It features a beautiful saxophone solo by Branford Marsalis. Or is it Marsalis? I think it's Branford Marsalis. Now, it doesn't just feature that saxophone solo. It also features laughters from Janet Jackson. Let's give the song a listen, guys, and I'll be back.

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1: That was Massive Attack with Protection right here on your nation station, Oman FM. We're all about the 90s today, and lined up for you next is a hip-hop classic. This song is called Mr. Wendell. It is a song by the American rap group Arrested Development. This song is from their debut studio album, 3 Years, 5 Months, and 2 Days in the Life Of. This song was released among this album back in 1992. Notable single from this album you should definitely give a listen is the song Revolution. This is such a beautiful track. This song's music video was directed by Keith Ward and received a nomination at the 1994 Soul Train Music Awards. Let's give this song a listen, guys, and I'll be back.

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2: Achy Breaky Heart by Billy Ray Cyrus right here on your nation station, Oman FM. I hope you're enjoying today's 90s playlist, guys. If you like your throwbacks, you like your classics, we do this on Muscat Candid every Tuesday with this special throwback show, A Decade in a Day, where we select a decade and play music from that era. Now back to our 90s playlist we go. Lined up for you next, this song is a personal favorite. It is called Losing My Religion by the American alternative rock band R.E.M. This song was released back in 1991 by Warner Bros. And it was served as the single, or the first single, from their seventh studio album, Out of Time. It is a really, really good album. It is worthy of a listen. Now, when it comes to the process of making the song, it developed from a riff improvised by the guitarist Peter Buck. And then the lyrics were written by their singer, Michael Stipe. And what a well-written song. It is about unrequited love. Let's give the song a listen, guys, and I'll be back.

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1: 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We are all about the 90s today, guys. Lined up for you next, I've got this song on so many playlists. I don't know how I'm never bored of it. It's on our 2000s playlist. It's on our 90s playlist. It's on random playlists that we've created here on Muscat Candid. Just the randomest. And sometimes I just pull it out of the system just because. It is one of my favorite weekend tunes of all time. Even though it's not the weekend, okay, I think I'm looking forward to it. I've got the legendary Santana, The Product, GMB lined up for you next with the legendary Maria. Maria, turn this up, guys, and I will be back.

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3: Now, that was the very, very perfect rap song by Coolio called Gangsta's Paradise. It's one of my favorite songs of all time, and it is considered one of the greatest.

greatest rap songs ever. Now, Gangsta's Paradise is a single by the American rapper Coolio, featuring vocals from the American singer LV. Now, this song was released on August 1st, 1995. Fun fact, not only that it featured vocals from the American singer LV, he also served as a co-composer and a co-writer with Coolio. This song was a massive hit. It was awarded a Grammy Award for Best Rap Solo. It sold over 5 million copies in the United States, United Kingdom, and Germany. Coolio even performed the song live at the 1995 Billboard Music Awards with LV and Wanda. Pearl Jam lined up for you next, guys, and I'll be back. What?

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1: That was Sean by Collective Soul right here on 90.4 Oman FM. I've got Hear It From You lined up for you next by Jim Blossoms. I hope that you're enjoying today's 90s playlist, and we are playing you all music from the 90s till 3 p.m. We've got the news bulletin at 2:30, and we shall continue rocking and rolling right after. For now, turn this up, and I'll be back after the news.
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1: This is How We Do It by Montreal right here on your nation station, Oman FM. I just thought I'd, you know, sneak in another barbecue song. The 90s was such a decade for powerhouse vocals. We had so many artists, so many female artists dominating the charts in this decade. I'm talking Toni Braxton, Whitney Houston, and obviously the legendary Mariah Carey. So we're gonna play another song by her. This song is called Emotions. It's one of my favorite songs by her. She actually wrote this song on her own. As much as she writes most of her music, it was out for her second studio album of the same name that was released back in 1991. This song is so beautiful, so many gorgeous vocals, R&B, dance, post-disco, and a little bit of house. Turn this up, guys, and I'll be back.

Erica Badu with Apple Tree on your Nation Station, Arman FM. Welcome back to Muscat Candid. My name is Esma. We've been playing back-to-back tunes from the 90s today. Now, lined up for us next, I've got the song Smooth. This song is by the American rock band Santana, featuring Rob Thomas. And now this tune came out back in 1999. It was an international success, reaching to number one on the US Billboard Hot 100 for 12 continuous weeks. I hope you're enjoying today's throwback playlist. For now, here's Smooth by Santana. Turn this up and I'll be back.

Good afternoon, this is the 2:30 p.m. News Bulletin from Oman FM, and here are today's headlines. With investments exceeding 12 million Omani riyals, Nama Electricity Distribution inaugurates the first three electrical substations in Sultan Haytham City. Four investment opportunities have been launched in the Sool Industrial City, covering the medical, residential, training, and quarrying sectors. And the total value of government treasury bills allocated for this week amounts to 27.1 million Omani riyals. Those were the headlines. Now for the news in details. With investments exceeding 12 million Omani riyals, Nama Electricity Distribution celebrated the inauguration of the first three electrical substations in Sultan Haytham City. The newly commissioned substations will supply power to a number of key facilities and projects in addition to supporting the district cooling system. The inauguration ceremony was held under the patronage of His Excellency Dr. Khalfan bin Saeed Al-Shaili, Minister of Housing and Urban Planning. OQ Refineries and Petroleum Industries organized the third edition of the Maintenance, Reliability, and Asset Management Conference, featuring the participation of leaders, experts, and specialists from both local and Gulf regions. The event aimed to facilitate the exchange of knowledge and expertise, explore new technologies, and strengthen collaboration between the energy and industrial sectors. The conference highlighted the role of advanced asset management practices in enhancing operational readiness, reliability, and efficiency, as well as

in advancing maintenance methodologies. The Public Establishment for Industrial Estates Medallion announced 4 investment opportunities in Seoul Industrial City as part of its efforts to create a comprehensive and attractive investment environment. The announced opportunities include the establishment and operation of a medical services center, private hospital, the establishment and operation of a specialized training center, the operation and management of a quarry for fill materials, and the development, operation, and management of an integrated residential complex. This opportunity offers flexibility regarding land area, and the contract term is 30 years renewable. Khola Hospital has begun implementing 2 new services in the fields of breast cancer surgery. These services involve the localization of non-palpable tumors and axillary sentinel lymph nodes using a magnetic system, alongside the introduction of comprehensive post-operative breast care. These initiatives aim to enhance surgical precision, streamline the patient journey, and improve quality of life following treatment. The housing and urban planning sector in North Sharqiya Governorate is witnessing sustained development activity this year through the implementation of social housing projects, the provision of residential land, the development of integrated residential neighborhoods, and the expansion of electronic services. Sector indicators for the first half of the year show the creation of 580 land plots for various uses, the provision of 455 residential plots, and the approval of 628 plots under the Khatit Ardak Plan Your Land initiative. Social housing projects are distributed across several of the governorate's wilayats. Work is ongoing on a 45-unit project in the Rohaibat area of El Qabil wilayat, with a total cost of approximately 2.44 million Omani riyals, while a project comprising 49 residential units in Hayl al-Khufuf, Dima Utayin wilayat, has been completed at a cost of approximately 2.43 million Omani riyals. The 5th edition of the Institute of Electrical and Electronics Engineers Conference will be held on October 12, hosted by Namat Electricity Distribution Company, with participation from 75 countries. The conference will showcase the latest technologies, challenges, and solutions in the fields of electricity production, generation, and distribution. It will also focus on renewable energy-based electricity generation projects in the Sultanate of Oman. The total value of fish production in the Sultanate of Oman reached approximately 320.8 million Omani riyals by the end of last June, marking a 1.5% year-on-year increase. Data from the National Center for Statistics and Information indicated that the total volume of fish landed from artisanal, coastal, and commercial fishing exceeded 468,400 tons. The 2nd edition of the Dhofar International Theater Festival kicked off in Salalah, featuring 15 performances distributed across 3 categories: major productions, elite productions, and the Dhofar Theater Competition. The event also includes a parallel program comprising cultural and artistic activities, specialized workshops, and international theatrical experiences. The opening ceremony was held under the patronage of His Highness Sayyid Marwan bin Turki Al Said, Governor of Dhofar. And lastly, the total value of government treasury bills allocated for this week amounted to 27.1 million Omani riyals. The value of bills allocated with a 91-day maturity period stood at 25.6 million Omani riyals, while the value of bills allocated with a 182-day maturity period amounted to 1.5 million Omani riyals. A statement issued by the Central Bank of Oman indicated that the interest rate on repurchase agreements, repo, with the central bank for these bills in 4.25%, while the discount rate with the central bank on treasury bill facilitates stands at 4.75%. That was the news in details. Now for a recap of the headlines. With investments exceeding 12 million Omani riyals, Namat Electricity Distribution inaugurates the first 3 electrical substations in Sultan Haytham City.

Four investment opportunities have been launched in the Seoul Industrial City, covering the medical, residential, training, and quarrying sectors. And the total value of government treasury bills allocated for this week amounts to 27.1 million Omani rials. That was today's 2:30 p.m. news bulletin from Oman FM. Next one will be at 5 p.m. this evening. Thank you.

out every weekday from 12 to 3 on 90.4 Armada FM. It's Esma here, and we are concluding today's Muscat Candid. I hope you enjoyed today's 90s playlist. We had some fun today, so I hope that you enjoyed this episode. Catch us again tomorrow from 12 p.m. all the way to 3. For now, keep on listening. We've got the Sunset Drive by Bubs at 4 p.m. Thank you so much for listening, for tuning in, and for all your constant support. And do follow us on Instagram at armonofm.om for all our latest content. All right, my dear listeners, I gotta sign off. I gotta say my goodbyes. Stay hydrated, beautiful people, and let me see you again tomorrow.

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2: Hello, this is Tuqallawati. On Monday, September 14th, I visited the Sultan Haytham City Experience Center for a briefing on Live Oman, alongside content creators and representatives from different media outlets. Live Oman is a campaign taking place in London from the 21st of September to the 4th of October, under the theme Reimagine Your Future. The Ministry of Housing and Urban Planning is taking Omani developments directly to potential buyers and investors in London. The main focus of the briefing was Sultan Haytham City. And once you see the scale of the model, you understand why. The city is being planned for 100,000 residents, with around 20,000 homes across 90 neighborhoods. Schools, healthcare, green spaces, public transport, and everyday services are all meant to be built into it. It sounds ambitious, so while I was there, I spoke to people from property, media, and content creation to find out what they thought of the project and whether they think people abroad could genuinely see themselves living here. Enjoy the interviews.
3: My name is Robin. Hi, I've been living in Oman for 10 years. This is the first time I've actually been to Sultan Haytham City. And I love the project that is envisaged for this area. I mean, we're here in the Experience Centre and there's maps taking up the entire floor. And some of the stuff fits in beautifully with Vision 2040 and fits in so nicely with other projects that are being built around the country. So I think it's all wonderful.
4: What made you stay here for 10 years?
3: What made me stay? Do you want the honest answer?
4: Yes.
3: From my heart answer? I love it. I love it here. And I had an opportunity a couple of years ago to go back home. And I didn't want to go back home. Home was either the UK or Ireland. My little girl goes to school here. And the vision for me and the goal for me and my family is to stay here at least until she finishes school. So that's another 4 years. Being a parent is quite a responsibility. And I think having my daughter grow up in a country like Oman, I think is the best thing ever.
4: Would you recommend Sultan Haytham City to others?
3: I would recommend Oman in general to others. It doesn't matter where you are. And I think people don't actually believe how great it is because they've never experienced that back in their home country before. So they don't actually see the genuine love that people have for the country, the genuine friendliness and how amazing it is.
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4: 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What brought Property London to Sultan Haytham City today?
6: Hi, thank you so much for having us. So I'd say originally we've had an amazing amount of people reach out to us. They're looking to purchase properties in the Gulf, particularly Oman, due to the infrastructure is quite different here. Not too many high rises or skyscrapers and a beautiful combination between the mountains and the sea.
4: Right. And what was your first impression of the project?
6: I thought it was very clean cut, very thought through. It's got world-class amenities which will appeal to a wide audience.
4: Having covered developments internationally, what stood out to you the most?
6: If I'm completely honest with you, I would say the people here are absolutely beautiful and welcoming. It's very clean, it's very, very safe. The schools here seem great. And the developments are next to none,
4: right.
6: I would say.
4: And finally, what would be considered particularly attractive to a London buyer?
6: I think quality of life, if I'm completely honest with you. I feel like the London-based market are looking for a blend between lifestyle and work, and maybe a slower pace of life and safety as well.
0: My name is Zaira Hayati. I'm a social media influencer. I call myself that now because I see that people are actually paying attention to what I'm saying. What did I see here? I saw a future. I think there's a future for the generations to come, and that's what's exciting. Because what we see now that's existing is nothing in comparison to what is being thought through ahead for the next generation. And before I had reservations, I had concerns about what the future held for them. But now, having seen all of this, it's quite exciting to know that this is where they're likely to end up when they're adults with their own children.
4: Would you recommend your audience to come and live in the city? And why?
0: So I'd recommend my audience, but I'd also recommend my children, because what you've got here in Oman is you have got diversity, but you've got a lot of nature as well, and thought through projects that are taking into consideration not just business, not just living, but lifestyles and community engagement, because you've got a lot of entertainment. And, you know, if they're cities that are built close together, it means you're going to have a huge community feel. And I think the world's lost all of that. By having these smart cities, people will get to know one another. The connection between people will grow again, and I think that's the beauty of it.
4: And you are UK-based, is that correct?
0: Yes, so I was born and raised in the UK, lived the traditional routine life, adventured out, and now I've moved to Malaysia. I've experienced community over there, and so now coming into the Middle East, I've been exploring this for the audience more than myself. But you never know, I might see myself settling eventually, and it may well just be here.
4: Any final thoughts you'd like to leave us with?
0: It's exciting for the future growth of the country, the economy, but also just the future of the world, the way that it's going. And it's central, isn't it? Oman is quite central to all of that, and it's away from a lot of the noise, which means people can just live and enjoy themselves.
4: Right.

After this experience, I can see what Live Oman is trying to sell. And I don't mean property alone. It's selling the safety, the slower pace, the nature, and so much more. Live Oman will take that message to London from the 21st of September to the 4th of October. The campaign also includes Athuraya City, Muscat Bay, and opportunities in Oman's free zones. Thank you for listening.

Yeah, we back for more. With a lot in store. One thing I know for sure is you'll never be bored on 90.4.

0: This is the Sunset Drive. Thank you for tuning in. I'm your host, Yusuf.
1: This is Ahmed, a.k.a. Platowski.
0: The broski. Oh, could you leave that door open?
1: Yes.
0: Sorry. He shut the door, but the door needs to stay open. I just realized. Sorry about that, man. I just got... So Nadia's not here yet, but because mashallah, she's a busy, busy woman. Isn't Nadia such a hard worker? Right, Pluto?
1: Yes.
0: She's a really hard worker. That's why Indeed. She's not here yet. But she asked us to leave the door open. So what are you going to do?
1: I'm going to leave the door open.
0: Exactly.
1: I'm going to leave.
0: So she'll be here soon, inshallah. In the meantime, Pluto, mm-hmm. How you doing, man?
1: Man, hectic day.
0: Hectic.
1: Woke up 7 a.m. Excited.
0: Excited.
1: Get to the money.
0: All the people complaining.
1: My back. I wake up excited.
0: Excited.
1: Ready to go again.
0: Let's get this money.
1: Roddy,
0: We got to have chickens everywhere. Chickens, quack, quack.
1: Quack, quack, quack, quack, quack. Quack, quack, quack. We're making our own farms, homie.
0: Mm-hmm.
1: Chickens, quack. Good one.
0: So funny.
1: I'm not going to lie
0: Rick
1: to you.
0: Rick Ross.
1: Might be the greatest cook. I like so pears. Funny. I don't know about that.
0: Him
1: Shout out
0: and,
1: to all the pears.
0: Him and DJ Khaled.
1: The almond milk thing?
0: Almond milk.
1: Yo.
0: Where's it come from?
1: I usually have the answers. I don't have the answers.
0: Do they squeeze it out the peanut?
1: Yeah. Do they squeeze it out the walnut?
0: You know.
1: I'm trying to conspiracy me. Mm-hmm. Right? Nobody trying to conspiracy you.
0: You got to hit Google from time to time.
1: Oh, my God.
0: Just when you get curious, just Google it.
1: Yeah, no,
0: we
1: no.
0: Have
1: Rick
0: all
1: Ross.
0: These resources at our disposal.
1: Rick Ross is hilarious,
0: really,
1: bro. I'm not going to lie.
0: He's so funny, man. He's also a very lucrative businessman.
1: Yeah, he's a businessman. Yeah, he's a moneymaker.
0: He does his
1: yeah.
0: thing.
1: Bro. Yeah, yeah. Some, Maybach Music.
0: Yeah, but you know, we were talking about this the other day. Do you know what faceting means?
1: Faceting.
0: It's not when you sit down really fast.
1: Faceting.
0: Faceting, you know what I
1: yeah.
0: mean?
1: Yeah.
0: Like when you facet a gemstone, you give it these straight angles in different places so it catches the light. And it kind of, this will give some gemstones a sparkling effect.
1: Mm.
0: Like it kind of glimmers or catches the light nicely.
1: Yeah, I get you. And it separates the light from
0: it. Yeah, and it reflects all like.
1: Yeah.
0: So he teamed up with a dentist.
1: Mm-hmm.
0: To do these veneers that have that effect on them.
1: Oh my God.
0: So when you smile, you get the actual like sparkles.
1: What is he doing? Like what is he doing with life? Like he's just doing stuff.
0: Dude, in the US people love their bling bling.
1: Yeah, I don't know about veneers, man. Would it work in one?
0: Maybe.
1: It's just I don't know, man. Veneers.
0: Maybe. I feel like if I ever, God forbid, needed veneers, I'd probably go for those ones.
1: Yeah, the cool ones. Yeah. I got studded diamonds.
0: Anytime there's a light over there, I'll be like,
1: I'll start smiling towards the light,
0: towards light,
1: blinding everybody.
0: Just pan my head over a little bit. I smile. Just one of them. You know what I mean? That's the vibe right there.
1: Oh my God! But yeah, man, I woke up at 7 a.m.
0: Okay, how was the weather at 7 a.m.?
1: Hey,
0: it was bad.
1: I was inside the house,
0: and it was hot.
1: Yeah. What? Freeze. And then I left the house at 8 a.m. I was like, oop, yep. Yeah, I'm reminded that I'm in Oman.
0: Yeah.
1: Every day.
0: It's a tough time, man.
1: Yeah, I went to uni, first class. Second class was canceled. I had a video shoot at Bayan College that you guys will hear about soon enough.
0: Oh.
1: Secretive.
0: Secret.
1: Hashtag new information.
0: Mm-hmm.
1: Hashtag a lot to be, you know.
0: Excited for.
1: Exciting.
0: You know what I mean?
1: So, yeah. And then I was supposed to have lunch, but I couldn't make it.
0: Oh, you still haven't eaten?
1: No, I just had water. Salamat, as if I'm sick.
0: I don't know, man. You haven't eaten. Sometimes, you know, if you're hungry. If
1: you're... Trying to salvage that one is great. But yeah.
0: Guys, dear listeners, if you want to WhatsApp us, you want to join the conversation, you could do so at 724-42-007. I'm just waiting for El Hussein to show up.
1: Yeah.
0: And call us weirdos. Anytime Nadia's not here, he's like, oh, God, these weirdos again.
1: These weirdos here.
0: These weirdos.
1: And when's Nadia gonna show up?
0: And apparently I'm with the biggest weirdo right now.
1: What?
0: I'm with the biggest weirdo on the Sunset
1: Who's the weirdest on Sunset Drive?
0: So we did a little poll the other day.
1: Oh boy.
0: We asked our listeners who is the weirdest person on the Sunset Drive. And it was pretty unanimously Pluto.
1: How many votes were in?
0: There was a lot of votes, man.
1: When you say a lot, like more than 10?
0: There was like 3.
1: Like, accumulatively 3.
0: That's 3 whole people that think
1: that's 3 different specimens.
0: 3 whole minds, you know what I mean?
1: Yeah, 3 different brains. They say 2 brains are better than 1? Yeah, we got three now.
0: Three.
1: And they all think that you're weird.
0: Exactly, man. So we tried to convince them that Nadia was the weird one. We're like, no, but Nadia's weird.
1: Mm.
0: And they're like, sorry, bro.
1: Yeah, it's
0: not weird. She didn't even come close to Pluto.
1: How am I weird? And what, guys, for those who voted for me being weird, how could I be weird? Maybe Hussein knows why I'm a weirdo.
0: What makes Ahmed Platowski Dobrowski a weird person? Is it because he's easily triggerable?
1: I'm not triggerable, I would say. Like, it's very difficult to trigger me.
0: It's kind of difficult.
1: Yeah. Some would say it's impossible because I'm a very calm and cool, collected person.
0: Yeah.
1: Which I will portray throughout this episode, you know?
0: Yeah, you're very calm.
1: Yeah. I don't have to vindicate myself.
0: What's it called? Grey Rock people.
1: Yeah, all the time. Like, the other day, someone was just yelling at me, and I was like, yeah, man, that's sweet of you.
0: Yeah, man. I mean, the other day, we were talking about a vegetarian fried chicken.
1: Yeah. And I was like, you know?
0: Yeah, you would try it? A vegetarian fried chicken? Salted. Lightly salted.
1: Yeah?
0: Yeah. That's what I'm saying. Ali Guava is messaging in. He says, Ahmed, guess who I voted for?
1: Who? I bet you voted for Nadia.
0: You bet, right?
1: Yeah.
0: He says, you're as calm as a pressure cooker.
1: You're funny, eh? You got jokes, a lie.
0: Yeah, but gang, you can WhatsApp us. If you think Ahmed's weird, let us know. 7244-2007.
1: Start the show.
0: You know what we're going to do? We're going to start how we normally start the show, with a weather update.
2: We interrupt this program to bring you a special report.
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0: So, Ahmed, I think you'll be pleased to know. You'll be pleased. Oh, by the way, Nadia's just walking in right now. She's getting settled.
1: Yes.
0: Hi, Nadia. Could you hear me?
1: Hi, Nadia.
2: Ah, hi.
1: She just was.
2: Sneaky.
1: Yeah, we didn't allow her. You're sneaky.
0: We didn't allow her to be sneaky.
2: Did anyone notice we come in?
1: No, you were like.
0: No.

0: an alarm, and then my alarm didn't go off.
1: Great news.
0: Ask me why.
1: Why?
0: Because it was for tomorrow. So I set it for 3.05 p.m. for tomorrow.
1: Oh, my God.
0: So I just had, like, the sweetest nap. And then when I woke up, I was like, I feel like I'm supposed to be somewhere. And then I realized I was supposed to be here.
1: Yeah.
0: And so why are you looking at me? You're looking at my coffee because I was already late. So the addict voice in my head was like, well, you're going to be late anyway.
2: Might as well
0: be caffeinated.
1: Oh, you're late and you're fast thought.
0: Hi, everyone. How are you all
2: full
0: doing?
2: Full lobster dinner. She walks in with everything.
1: Yeah.
0: I had one of those demonic naps where I feel like it's been so long. Like, when was the last time I was here?
1: Yesterday?
0: Was I here yesterday?
2: You were here yesterday.
1: Voila. Demonic nap. It's crazy.
0: I really... You guys know the nap I'm talking about.
1: The 13-hour?
0: It wasn't even 13 hours. It was like one
2: that's
0: of those naps. Yeah.
1: No, that is not.
0: That's a flight.
1: No. Asleep is at night. You can't sleep other than night.
2: You can sleep in the daytime.
1: No, you take a nap in the day. Have you ever heard someone say, oh, I slept in the afternoon?
0: Okay, but who says I napped at night? Nobody says
1: no,
0: that.
1: No, so you only nap
0: okay,
1: in the day.
0: I'm going to finally sit.
2: Yeah, sit down. Please get comfortable.
0: And dear listeners, I miss you guys. How are you doing? Because I entered another realm where it feels like I haven't been here in a long time.
2: Yeah.
0: That's what those demonic afternoon naps can do to you.
2: They do.
0: The acid naps.
1: Oh, my God. The acid naps are atrocious.
2: We got a couple of messages.
0: Hi, messages.
2: We got Mo.
0: Hi, Mo.
2: He says, hello, guys.
0: Tell us, Mo.
2: Ahmed, out of curiosity, what are you taking in uni? You strike me as a cybersecurity type of guy.
0: He's saying you're a hacker.
1: Elaborate on that laugh.
0: You give hacker energy.
2: That's so funny, man. He thinks you're smart.
0: You give
1: Hold on. You heard that?
0: Heard that? That was worse than what I said.
2: I didn't say anything.
1: What?
2: I said he thinks you're smart. It's a good thing.
1: You think you slick.
2: Ooh,
1: you think you slick.
2: I don't even know what you're talking about. Mo continues to say, and yeah, Ahmed is the weirdest.
0: So remember how we took a poll the other day to discuss, to try to rank who the weirdest person here was?
2: Yeah.
0: I don't know. I thought it was me. I was trying to take one for the team. But people just couldn't help
1: it. It's okay.
0: Honest.
1: You tried. It's the intent that matters.
0: I don't even know if Ahmed's that weird. Oh, yeah. No, he is.
1: Never mind. What makes you think that?
0: Well, you lived under a rock till you were 16.
1: That does make me a little bit weird. I'm not going to lie. I do need to answer the question of...
0: What he studies.
2: What are you taking in uni?
1: What's the person's
2: Mo.
1: Name? First off, shout out to you, Mo, and thank you so much for asking and caring about what I do.
0: What do you do? I know, I'm just joking.
1: I do food science. I am a food scientist with a minor of nutrition in Sultan Qaboos University, and I'm taking like organic chemistry for food, microbiology for food, and food sanitation and quality control.
0: Mind you, food scientist and has the most ridiculous takes about food.
1: It's literally my major.
0: Yeah, which is making me doubt whatever you're learning.
1: I'm learning that you season with more than salt and good kisses. Like,
0: sure.
2: But you're not, I mean, it's not a rule.
1: I'm a gray rock.
2: Look, it's not
1: I'm a gray rock.
2: It's not a rule.
1: Of course it's not a rule. You can season your chicken with just water.
2: Yeah.
0: You can actually. Oh my God, there was a time where I was so disordered in my attempt to count calories that I would cook eggs in water. I would.
1: You wouldn't crack them, right? They're boiled.
0: No, I would crack them. I didn't. You have to put something on the pan so it doesn't. So nothing sticks to it.
1: So you put water?
0: Yeah.
1: Yusuf, tell me this is a lie. She has to be lying. For entertainment, please.
0: Hold on. Seen all of this happen.
2: Just go through in your mind everything you know about Nadia.
1: And then this is true.
2: And try to figure
1: this
2: out.
1: This fits right in.
0: The way you're always
1: surprised. All the way in.
2: Yeah.
1: No. Okay, I'm going to... Let me just put this into pictures for the listeners, right? You get a pan. You pour a nice dollop of that H2O, some water on a pan. You actively go ahead and crack an egg.
0: It makes it really cool because if the water is boiling, it becomes a poached egg. See, how come you're a food scientist and you don't even know what poaching eggs is? Do you know what poaching eggs is?
1: Of course I do. It's the way you make the Turkish one where you just take off the top and you leave the egg poached and it's like, don't even test me again.
0: Listen,
2: I don't think that's
1: isn't that the poached egg?
0: Mm. Poached eggs are cooked in water.
2: Yeah.
0: With little boat cups.
1: You crack the egg and put it in water, Nadia. No kind of...
0: No.
2: No, but that's how poached eggs are made.
0: Yeah.
1: They're boiled while they're cracked.
0: It's okay. Yeah.

0: Just yes. to be the point here being, food science doesn't make you a chef. But let's move on.
1: No, but have you ever had like an Eggs Benedict?
0: So good.
2: You know I don't eat eggs, do you?
0: You're missing out.
1: Eggs are great.
2: As long as you're cooking them, I'm not eating them. Let me tell you that.
0: You don't know. I actually know how to be really good at making eggs. That was such a lie.
1: I know how to be really good at making eggs.
2: But I'm not, but I know how to
0: be. Good if I want to.
2: Yeah, that's what they all say.
1: We got a message from Ali Guava.
0: Hi, Ali Guava.
1: He says, it's never a dull day with Nadia around.
0: Thank you.
1: And then he goes on to say, have we seen this food science degree? It's in the works.
0: Yeah, he's making his way downtown.
2: My God, aspiring. A boy just turned 20. Like, y'all, give me 2 years. Give me a year and a half, 2 years.
1: We'll see. You know, maybe even earlier. Maybe just judging earlier. By how on top of it he is.
2: Come on, man. The pace is active.
1: Exactly.
0: You're going to get your degree.
1: Valedictorian.
2: Hey.
1: Chill out. That'd be dope, though.
2: That would be dope.
1: Yeah.
2: Valedictorian. I have to make a song to it.
1: You know?
2: Like, to the word valedictorian.
1: Valedictorian. Yeah, we were just doing a weather update.
0: Oh, we were.
1: And I was telling Ahmed that you'll be pleased to know that it's... Nothing's changed. It's still hot.
2: Yeah, nothing.
0: I stepped out
2: multiple times. Walking out from the cottage to my car, yuck.
0: It was so hot.
1: But guys,
0: and for some reason, like, Pluto was trying to tempt me to, like, run him over when we were parking.
2: I didn't do that.
0: You were just standing there.
1: But guys, there's some saving grace.
2: Okay.
1: It's only 76% humidity.
2: Only.
1: Only.
2: Only.
1: The other day was like 97.
2: Graceful.
1: 97.
2: Gracious, gracious.
1: Yep. Oh, we got Hassan El Balouche.
2: Big AB.
1: He says, long days and pleasant nights. Mountain Crusher, Mist Whisperer, and Brain Concussor.
2: I'm Brain Concussor. That's me.
1: Yeah, you're Brain Concussor.
2: Yeah.
1: Nadia, please use butter or ghee. The water on the pan is a knife through my esophagus. Truth and courage.
0: Listen, people are different. And I think the issue here that is so triggering is it's so narcissistic of us to consider other people as extensions of ourselves. And the real truth is everyone's different. Everyone does things differently. The standardization of everything is very new. There shouldn't just be a one way to do things.
2: What if I decide to cook pasta in orange juice?
0: You can do whatever you want.
1: You got free will, my brother.
2: What kind of horridness is this? Water with a cracked egg, for the love of God. Oil, ghee, anything.
0: I think it's too early for us to get into this.
1: Yeah. And we have
2: a great rock Uslan. I'm not even going to be mad. Why would
0: so
2: I ever?
0: So anyway, Yusuf is over there.
1: And we have, actually, so today...
0: It's too early for us to fight Ahmed.
1: I don't know if we told you about this, Ahmed.
0: Oh,
1: but
0: yeah.
1: Today's food hot takes, or like food war or food fight, the theme of it is going to be burgers.
2: Okay,
1: we wanted to switch it up from fried chicken. It's always fried chicken. It's always eggs.
2: I've got more to me than fried chicken.
1: Yeah. So let's talk about burgers, but we're going to get to that later on.
0: That's our food fight segment.
1: If we, as a unit, dear listeners, when I say we, I'm talking about you and us.
0: Units.
1: You know what I mean? So hit us up. Let us know what your burger hot takes are, or if you know any place that does a good burger. If you have a good burger place,
0: I already know. Okay, but we'll talk about it afterwards.
1: Yeah, we're going to talk about it in a little bit. Hassan Belushi says, Pluto.
2: Yes.
1: Chicken nuggets and Parmesan cheese.
0: Okay, so Yusuf, Pluto wasn't here the day that I was talking about how sometimes it's nice to put cheese on chicken nuggets. And he was getting so triggered. The most triggered we'd ever seen him. He was like about to cry. And I was like, there has to be other people who...
1: But Pluto,
0: believe this.
1: Have you never had those like dynamite fries that have fried chicken and sauce and cheese on top?
2: Yes.
1: Yeah.
0: You have such a mainstream palate. Anyway, moving on.
1: We got Ali Guava saying,
0: hi, Ali Guava.
1: Inshallah, he'll be at the top of his game. Top of it, the class top of the university. Ameen.
2: Inshallah.
1: Ameen.
0: Can I ask for something?
1: Okay.
0: Okay, so I know we already did this the other day. Dear listeners, please forgive, but I really think we should show Ahmed over here the song Fatima for the first time.
1: We want to do that right now?
0: Can we?
1: You know, I actually got 3 songs put into the system today that I wanted to show you guys.
2: Oh.
1: At some point.
0: Okay.
2: We could do a little listening party.
1: Yeah. So I kind of wanted to. I've been waiting weeks to show you guys the songs, you know what I mean? But I keep forgetting to message Azan.
0: Okay.
2: Yeah, fair.
1: By the time it's like 3:49, I'll be like... Oh,
0: but like I really
1: no, we could play. I'm just saying.
2: Is it a rock song? Preface this.
0: It's a rap song.
1: We also got Blue Cyclone.
2: Cyclone is
1: saying,
0: "Hi, Blue Cyclone."
1: The Benedictorian.
2: Because Benedict Egg.
1: Shout out Blue Cyclone, Mazen Aremi.
0: Hi, Mazen.
1: He says, good afternoon, beautiful people.
0: Hello, beautiful Mazen.
1: Let's not act like we haven't ate weird stuff when we were kids. Some people like rice with ketchup. Let's chill.
2: Nobody Whoever likes that. Rice with ketchup, it's time to put a retirement paper in.
0: Do we agree on something?
1: I've had rice with ketchup before. I would not go out of my way for it, but I didn't hate it.
0: Have you had chocolate rice before? Wow, you are being so racist right now.
2: How am I being racist? I've not said a single... I'm a very wrong.
0: This no, is a Filipino dish.
1: It's called champorado.
0: I can't believe you just reacted like it was the worst thing you've ever heard.
1: It's, no, see, thing is, she actually, she downplayed it. It's not just rice with chocolate. It's a rice pudding. It's a rice pudding.
2: Rice crispy.
0: With condensed with some milk.
1: It's not rice crispy.
2: No rice crispy?
1: No rice crispy. Okay. I guarantee you if you tried it the proper diabetes way.
2: Yeah. You know, that's why I like you, because you love
1: it. You would love it.
2: I like the diabetic food.
1: Yeah, you would love it.
2: I like it. I want sugar.
1: I'm going to be real with you. Condensed milk goes crazy.
2: Bro, legendary.
1: It would be all I drank if it wasn't so unhealthy.
2: I'm telling you, I could sip it out of a bottle.
1: Condensed milk.
2: It's amazing.
1: Man, whoever condensed the milk the first time.
2: You are the guy.
0: I'm telling you. How did you even do that?
2: You know what I was thinking? You know what I was thinking? Who was the guy that first made fries? Like, how did you see a potato and then you were like, let me cut it into sticks and let me put it in oil?
1: That makes sense to me.
2: I don't know who thought of that, though.
0: Yeah. It was probably not even oil at first. It was probably lard. Mm. And it was probably during the Great Potato Famine that the United Kingdom endured back in the 1700s.
2: A famine of potatoes.
0: But if anybody happens to know if that's a fact or not, please do text us. Please correct us. Our WhatsApp number is 7244-2007. We're here with you till when?
2: 7
0: p.m. And yeah, let us know what you're up to. We have a lot of fun things planned today.
2: Yes,
0: and we are going to be back after a few songs.
1: Oh, I was going to play the song you wanted to play.
0: Oh, okay. I didn't know what you were doing. You just became mysterious.
1: Yeah, so...
0: vanished. Pluto, you have to listen.
1: Okay. So yesterday we... Two days ago. There's this artist. Do you know Kanan or Kanan?
2: Kanan?
1: Kanan or Kanan. K and then apostrophe N-A-A-N.
2: Kanan.
1: He's from Somalia.
0: From Mogadishu.
2: Probably Kanan.
1: He's from Mogadishu. Probably. So he lived a pretty hard life.
2: Yeah?
1: They know him as the Dusty Foot Philosopher.
2: I think I've heard of him made him a song for the World Cup.
1: Yes,
2: I know.
1: When
2: yeah.
1: I get older. So he has another song. It's called Fatima.
2: Yeah.
1: Fatima. About this girl that he falls in love with. And we're just going to listen to it. Just listen, because we don't want to pull up the lyrics.
0: Yeah, right? Just listen to it.
1: Just listen to it intently, and then we're gonna...
0: Because I'm really... This is my hyperfixation song, along with a song I can't play at the station, so... Yeah.
1: And afterwards, I'm just going to lower the volume, and we're just going to talk about it, let us know what you think, but try to lock in.
2: Aye.
1: Focus, hear the words.
2: Aye.
1: We got Kanan. Fatima.

0: Fatima by Kanan. That was Pluto's first time listening.
1: Pluto, I've never, ever really felt jealousy towards you, but just now I felt so jealous that you got to hear that for the first time. You guys did not see what happened to him. He was just listening and he was like, wow, that really sucks. A man stole her.
0: Yeah, that's what it makes it sound like. And then when the big reveal...
2: I feel like he took your girl. Like,
0: the plot twist was that he did take his girl.
2: But what did the gunman say? Life. Did he even know your name?
1: I swear.
0: Or the plans we made to go to New York City. Oof, I just got the chills, you know?
2: But I'm getting the chills right now. They made, like, she would have liked the legs in Connecticut.
0: Oh.
1: I just, watching Pluto put together what was happening, he was like, is the gunman the young man? And I was like, oh my god, to be you right now.
0: At the end, he was like, darn you country, so good at killing. Darn you felon for persevering.
1: Now, why did they say
2: that? Yeah. I'm actually in awe.
0: Yeah.
2: That shifted something in me. I don't know what happened.
1: I know this feeling.
2: It just messed with my brain.
1: Because it's like, it's a storytelling.
2: It's a jumpy,
1: nice
2: song. Like, it was a cute song.
1: It seems like a love song, a heartbreak song at first.
2: Yeah, like.
1: Here. Did he know your. Yeah, at the beginning when it's the young man. Did he know your name?
2: And his rhymes are good. Did he know your name?
0: He's like, good, man. I've always liked Kanan.
1: Me too.
0: Yeah, he does his thing.
1: But this song just hits me differently. And I think I mentioned this earlier, but it's because there's so many Fatimas in my life.
0: Mm-hmm.
1: So every time I see them, I'm like, Fatima. So yeah, dear listeners, I know we're playing this again. But yeah, let us know what you think about it. We had Pluto listen to it for the first time. You don't understand. He was totally dumbfounded upon, like, just everything clicking into place in his brain.
0: Mm-hmm.
1: Like when he realized, wait, the young man. The gunman.
0: The gunman. That's
2: so
0: a good
2: he
0: term.
2: Didn't take her, he killed her.
0: Yeah.
1: I mean, in a way, he did take her. What a clever song.
0: It is.
2: That is very well done because he made me feel something.
1: Yeah.
2: I was like, yo, he took your girl. But, you know, that's sad. Heartbreak. Shout out Juice WRLD.
1: He was like, okay.
2: And then I was like, whoa. Whoa, whoa. Who's the gunman now?
0: Mm-hmm.
1: I feel like I have a controversial idea.
2: Go on.
1: Hold on. I just want to hear him say young man. So here it's young man. But, okay, is it awful that I think it would have been a worse fate? It is a worse fate that she was killed rather than if she was taken by someone.
0: Are you saying it's worse?
1: I think it's worse that she was murdered.
0: Oh, yeah.
2: Okay. Of course, yeah. We lost a life.
0: At least she's alive, man. Like, if she gets taken, go live your life,
1: queen.
0: If she's
1: taken, then at least she was happy. She's happier with someone else. But the fact that she was shot at the age of, like, 12, and these two were so close that they had plans to go to New York City. They genuinely did. And Kanan left to go, I don't know, to have a better life abroad. And they were supposed to meet, and they never got to, because within a few days of him leaving Mogadishu, she got shot. I know. It's so sad.
2: So we talked about this the other day,
1: how sweet it is that he rapped. The song is in English, by the way. He didn't know English when he had met Fatima. You know that part where he's like, Upend into her.
0: She spoke Arabic and
2: Swahili. But she wanted to learn English, I assume.
0: And at the time when they were talking, Kanan only spoke I think it was the
1: Arabic
0: language they speak in Somalia.
1: Arabic.
0: And it was like it's not like
2: Somali.
0: Arabic.
1: Oh,
0: Somali. Yeah, Somali. It's like
2: Somali's way different than Arabic.
0: Yeah, but they have some like Arabic touches in there.
2: Of course,
0: almost
2: of course.
0: Like
2: it's a bit like Moroccan.
0: Moroccan.
2: Yeah.
0: So he looked at her like, "Wow, what the heck? How you speak in all these languages, man?"
2: It's true.
0: And so when he left, she wrote him a letter in English and said, "Since you're going to America, when you learn English, you'll be able to read this letter."
2: That's so cute.
1: And then he wrote this song like 10 years after.
2: That's so cute.
0: In English.
1: In English.
0: Like, her writing that letter inspired him to want to learn English. And now he wrote this song in English.
2: Wow, man. That's heart-touching because
0: you know
2: he's fluent.
0: I mean? Mm-hmm. We got a message from Mo.
1: Hi, Mo.
0: Mo says, when you played it on Sunday, I went straight to YouTube when I arrived home to check the lyrics.
1: Did
0: and
1: you
0: enjoy
1: actually,
0: it.
1: Mo?
0: Mm-hmm.
1: You just made my day by saying that.
0: Mm-hmm.
1: Like, that's so... I really love when we share music and people actually feel, you know, like...
0: They like it.
1: Mm-hmm. But yeah, I actually feel really jealous that... Because when Yusuf and I talked about it, we were talking about it after having heard it so many times throughout our lives. But Pluto just listened to it for the first time. And
2: can I just share? Might be one of the greatest gestures I've ever heard.
0: Gestures?
2: Like, sending a letter... in English to someone who doesn't understand it, knowing that you're going to push them to do what they... Yo, that might be... The greatest gift costs nothing.
0: Mm-hmm.
1: Yeah.
2: That's such an amazing gift. I bet you if that was me, I'd keep that letter till I die. I'd be buried with the letter. It means so much to a person. Ah, wow, man.
0: Wow. Good times.
1: Yeah.
2: Will he get married after Fatima, though?
1: Probably. I mean, he was 12. They were like 10 or 11 when they first met.
2: How could she do that at 10 or 11?
0: Maybe she was raised to learn
1: multilingual household.
0: Yeah.
2: Exactly. She only spoke Arabic and Swahili.
1: English, Arabic, and Swahili.
2: Oh, English, Arabic, and Swahili. And he wanted to learn English.
0: Oh, good. So, gang, if you want to WhatsApp us, you could do so at 724-42-007. We also already have a message talking about
1: the burger
0: a person's favorite burger place. And we'll get to those in a little bit, though. Like, that's for the last hour of the show, our food fight. So if you have any burger takes, let us know. And we're going to come back in just a little bit.

0: is you'll never be bored on 90.4. We are back. Thank you for tuning in to the Sunset Drive. I'm your host, Yusuf.
1: This is Nadia.
2: And this is your boy, Ahmed, a.k.a. Platowski.
0: And real quick, you know how I say, yeah, we back for more?
2: Yeah, we back.
0: With a lot in store.
2: Spin much.
1: In the store.
0: How do you say a lot in store in Arabic? Wajid fi dukkan.
1: Fil mahal. No.
2: In store. Okay, so.
1: Mahal. Oh my God.
2: In store, what you mean is...
0: Man, we got a lot in store for you today. Can you say that in Arabic?
2: Okay.
0: We got a lot in the dukan for you today.
2: Dukan means shop.
1: We got wajid
2: it
1: here.
2: Could, it could mean...
0: So
2: but
0: mahal.
2: Like, no, mahal also means shop.
0: How do you say store?
2: Store means storage, right?
0: No, no, like... Yeah,
2: in store.
0: But you can
2: in
0: go to like the store. Let's go to the store.
2: With a lot in store. What does this saying entail?
0: I guess it's like storage.
2: Yeah, so... Al-kathir fil khizana. Khizana means like cabinet or...
0: Okay. No, but you would say... But it's more like we have it in store for you today.
2: We have... Yeah, in store.
0: Like in the store.
2: Which is a storage. It comes...
0: You're kind of right, but I think when they say store, they mean shop.
1: Yes.
2: I'm sorry.
1: And I wish it worked. Speaking of shop... Speaking of dukan...
2: Yeah?
1: As opposed to what you do can't. I'm taking us to something that I found on a Learn English page.
2: Mm-hmm.
1: Okay, I thought this was so cute. Where they were... The post was about how Gen Z and millennials use the same emojis but differently.
2: Yes.
1: And this is on a explaining English website, guys. I thought that was so precious. Like, I think we forget that emojis have... a language of their own, that they take on meaning of their own, and it could be so funny because you'll see an emoji that someone will send you and misinterpret it completely. And so, for example, the first one is the crying emoji, the one that says loudly crying face.
2: I know what that means for Gen Z.
1: Yes, what does it mean for Gen Z?
2: It means laughing hysterically.
1: That's what I use it for. Whenever
2: millennials use it for.
1: Millennials use it to communicate negative emotions like sadness and frustration.
2: I could never see that.
0: We use it for what it is.
1: Yeah. When I use it,
2: oh my
1: I'm
2: God,
1: like,
2: we use it for what it is.
1: The thing is, sometimes there's laughing, so you put the actual laughing emoji, but sometimes to communicate that you're laughing so hard, it's always the crying
0: tears.
1: Emoji.
2: You know what's crazy?
1: Like, I always send the crying emoji.
0: It's so extreme and dramatic. Laughing. I love it.
1: It's so either dramatic. That or somebody said something so sweet or cute, and I'm like, really? And then my heart is weeping, but in a happy way.
2: Can I just say, there was a situation that my mom sent a wrong emoji, and that showed me what millennials are like with emojis.
1: Oh no, I think I had something similar happen.
2: Someone passed away.
0: Oh my gosh.
2: And my mom was like, oh my God, did you hear? Auntie, this died. Put that emoji after. That emoji
0: skull
2: means hysterically
0: emoji.
2: Laughing.
1: Oh, she put the
2: skull emoji. No, the skull emoji. The skull means like, I'm dead.
1: Yeah, it means I'm laughing. Really. Oh yeah, that's God. On my list as well.
2: When I tell you, I was like, Mom, listen,
0: you know,
2: all love for the emoji and trying to be Gen Z, just allow it now.
0: You know, there was one time in our family group chat where our dad was just like, it was like something like, so Nadia, how was your day? But instead of a smiley face, he put the smirk emoji.
1: And I was like, Baba, you can't. And this was,
0: he's
1: I
0: like,
1: think,
0: you can't.
1: Yeah.
0: Don't do that.
1: I told him to stop. I was like, you can't send people this emoji. And then he said, why? ... the same smirking emoji. And I
2: no, it's actually funny.
1: I was like,
2: why?
1: What does this mean to you? And
2: oh my
1: so
2: God. Just, they take it for what it is.
1: It's really cute though. I love using this emoji, which is the black
2: this
1: moon.
2: Is like...
1: So whenever you type in new moon on your phone, it will show you this emoji as an option.
2: Hmm.
1: So millennials see the black moon / new moon face as it means it's nighttime.
0: Okay.
2: No, it doesn't mean.
1: But Gen Z uses it to communicate mischievous behavior.
2: Yes, like, oh my God, I just did this.
1: Or throwing subtle shade.
0: I've seen
1: because
0: it
1: it's
0: as
1: a shady,
0: like,
1: it's a shady emoji.
2: Fair.
0: Yeah, that's exactly what it is. I've seen people use it like passive aggressively. All right, whatever you say.
1: Yeah.
2: Oh, the smiley moon.
1: Or just
2: one.
1: Okay, dark moon.
2: Yeah.
1: Then there's also this one. Oh. You're making hand signs.
2: So I'm just asking, I've just been sent a message for me to read out, but from who is it?
0: It's from Yasser.
1: Oh.
2: Okay, so Yasser.
0: He said, hope this helps.
2: He's explaining, with a lot in store.
0: Yes.
2: He's saying it in Arabic, and his translation is, ولدينا الكثير في أجندة عرضنا اليوم. But agenda comes from the word agenda, agenda. English.
0: Yeah, yeah,
2: so
0: yeah.
2: I want the raw Arabic meaning.
0: Mazen Arashti messaged in. He deleted it, but I saw it. Mm-hmm. I think because we moved on really quickly.
2: Yes.
0: But he said, واجد في المخزن. مخزن.
2: المخزن, yeah. الخزانة أو مخزن. Yeah, is store. Yeah, yeah. That's what I was saying at first, but you guys didn't under, like, didn't.
0: It's in the dukan, man.
2: It's not the dukan, it's brother. Dukan, bro. You know, you're embarrassing yourself and I'm saving you.
1: Yeah, and this is one of those instances yourself. Where if Yusuf were to send you this emoji right now, which is the smiling, smiley. It's like smiling, but in a very Mona Lisa way.
2: So it's like smiling with no teeth. Just,
0: yeah.
1: I don't know how emoji. To communicate this emoji.
2: So
1: but
2: it's two dots and a smile. Like, imagine if it was drawn with one line.
1: I'm sending it to
2: line.
1: You directly, Yusuf, so you can understand.
0: I know the one where it's just like,
2: yeah.
1: I won't lie, this emoji has caused me to spiral. When people have sent this to me, acquaintances, professionals, whatever, when I'm networking and they send this emoji, I'm like, wow, you hate me.
2: It has one meaning. For Gen Z, it has one meaning.
1: And for Gen Z, it means you're fine but dying inside.
2: Sarcasm.
1: It's sarcasm.
2: It's sarcasm to the
1: fullest. This emoji means you're being sarcastic or it's like passive aggressive. But for millennials, apparently, it's a gentle way to ensure your text is not coming off as cold.
2: Y'all are so different.
0: We're so lame.
2: You're so like you're so bland.
1: The thing is, I've received messages with this emoji before, and I don't know if I just can't read social cues. But I remember taking a picture of this emoji and sending it to ChatGPT to be like, what does this emoji mean? Why does this person hate me? And ChatGPT very kindly reassured me, as it sometimes does, that this emoji can mean, hey, I am positively receiving this message.
2: No, that's I've, millennials.
0: Yeah,
1: but millennials talk to each other in probably more emojis than Gen Z.
0: I use this like sometimes if, for example, if I'm going to a place but I'm a bit late and they're like, oh, we already ate all the food, though. I'll just send this emoji.
1: Oh, yeah, like, so you use it sarcastically. Because like, it is a sarcastic emoji. But this is one of those things where if you haven't seen it used that way, then it doesn't make sense that it would be a sarcastic smile. Because in itself, it's just a friendly smiley face.
2: Yes, but
1: they
2: then
1: used to make French fries in this shape.
2: Oh, I do know that. Yeah. I know Dino Nuggets, too.
1: Okay, and these are like smiley face fries. And apparently, people used to eat this face, this kind of bland smiling face.
2: Doesn't it taste better?
0: I don't like it.
2: Wouldn't it taste better?
1: You don't like eating
0: the smiley face French fries?
1: Smiley face potatoes? Yeah.
0: Not a fan.
1: Well, dear listeners, let me know emojis that you have misinterpreted in the past. There's also another emoji that had once caused me to spiral. It's the thumbs up
2: emoji. That's a trigger.
1: Yes,
2: that's
1: because, okay, tell me why my dad only sends this emoji whenever I send him anything, he will send that emoji. And I'm
0: like
1: just like,
0: the rose?
1: Yeah, that and this thumbs up emoji.
0: Oh, this, yeah, yeah.
1: Whenever he sends it to me, I'm like, he hates me.
0: I actually like it in professional settings. I like when someone sends me something for like work related, like a long voice note, and I can just be like thumbs up.
1: I don't like it. Whenever,
2: just explain.
0: Especially
1: you
0: when
1: could
0: I'm
1: send
0: off.
1: A heart.
2: Yeah.
0: If I'm off, it's a Friday
1: you could
0: or
1: send a
0: Saturday.
1: Heart emoji. Why do you have to send this? This is just like I'm too busy to give you a real response.
2: It's like imagine you're explaining something to me. Finish explaining something to me, real quick, just on a random one.
1: It's and the equivalent so what, of writing K instead of okay.
2: Hold on. Let me show you exactly how it sounds if this had a voice.
0: So at the end of the day, I need you to send in your video and we'll be done with it, inshallah.
1: Okay.
2: Come on.
0: Good. You got it. It tells me you got it.
2: You just spoke to me for 2 minutes and I said, come on.
0: Yeah.
2: Okay.
0: I don't need to say anything.
2: That's the problem.
0: You'll be like, oh, thank you so much for your 2-minute voice message. I really appreciate you taking your time out of your day during the weekend and I'll make sure I get the video sent. Come on.
2: Done.
0: Mesh.
2: Done.
1: I am so against.
0: Get time.
1: I'm we very have, against the non-thumbs up emoji.
2: We have a message from Mahmoud, and he said, يسعد لي مساكم دمتم بصحة وعافية من ألطف إيموجي عندي. And he sent his favorite emoji. He's basically saying like,
0: oh,
2: good evening to everybody. His favorite emoji is the sassy side eye emoji. Do you know what the sassy side eye is?
0: It's not sassy side eye. It's just I feel like it's a disappointed.
1: Oh, I love that one.
2: Yeah,
1: the one that's like, ugh.
2: It's like, oh wow, you guys went out without me.
1: Side eye. Okay, I also want to Yusuf. I don't know the name of this emoji that I just sent. It's the one where it's like, wah. It's like a crybaby face, but not crying with tears. It's just making a crying face.
0: It's like,
1: wah.
0: Complaining.
1: Yes.
0: Yeah, yeah.
1: So millennials use this cryish wah face to, you know, when they're very tired, to communicate, oh, I'm having such a bad day, wah. But Gen Z uses it to communicate that they're just in love.
0: Really?
2: Yeah.
1: The wah face, when you're like, wah.
0: They're in love.
1: Yeah.
2: Yeah, it's complicated. I can explain it later to you.
1: No, but I feel that, though. When I feel love towards people, I like, this is my favorite emoji.
0: Okay.
1: Okay, there's also the nail polish emoji.
2: Oh my god, one of my favorites. One
1: why
2: of my
1: is
2: favorites.
1: This one of yours?
2: No, let me tell you why.
0: That's the sassy one.
2: You've got to make everything sassy. It's like, yeah, okay, it's, sis, with the nail one.
1: Yeah, nah, so Gen okay, Z uses sis? It as a slay, go sassy queen, and then millennials use it to talk about beauty routines and that they have a spa appointment.
2: What? Okay, oh my god, girl, I got spa appointment today. Nail emoji. Move! Are you 50?
1: In a way, it's showing that Gen Z is so poetic in their use of emojis.
2: We're just different like that. You know, like, one of my favorite things to do is when someone's like, oh my god, masculine men are this. I'm like, okay, queen, with the nail brush emoji.
1: And bro, speaking of so queens, triggered. Let's hear what our listeners want
0: we
1: to
0: got
1: tell us.
0: Muzzin.
1: Hi, Muzzin.
2: On a track.
0: He says, MSN Plus made us use emojis, formerly known as...
1: emoticons.
0: No, smileys.
1: Smileys.
2: Smileys?
0: Emoticons, though, that was the original.
1: Yeah.
2: Smileys?
0: Bro, we used to call them...
1: Emoticons.
0: Emoticons.
2: Girl, when he sent me a smiley... What?
0: Dude, I sent him the most emoticons.
1: You don't understand. Back then, there wasn't even a smiley face. Like, you would make it with the colon and the parentheses.
2: Oh, I do that now.
1: You still do that?
2: Yeah, yeah, yeah.
1: Oh,
2: the two dots
1: so
2: and a
1: trendy.
2: Colon.
0: Yeah, Asu does that. She does X, capital D.
2: Yeah, that's like excessively smiling.
0: Yes, that's the one. Yeah. We got a message from, there's no name here. It's 0098.
2: Shout out to Cafe.
0: Saying, I used to think the hug emoji was an old time camera like the other. There's one, a camera. Of
2: oh my God.
0: And she said, until I look closer.
2: I see.
1: Yeah, I never understood what that emoji was, to be honest.
2: It means a hug.
1: I didn't know that. It just looked so, like, noodles.
0: It's like blue.
1: Like blue,
2: it's a hug.
1: Blue noodles.
2: What is there to understand?
1: Okay, I mean, Gen Z. We know but everything.
0: But those are our messages right now. What are your most used emojis?
2: Mine? Let me actually check. It's probably the laughing one.
1: Mine, I think...
2: Mine is... Oh.
1: My number one is the crying eyes, that's so cute emoji. I don't know what this one is called. And then the other one is this one. That's like a devil smiling emoji.
2: Okay, fair.
1: And then I also use this one a lot. The black moon.
2: Mine is this one. I sent them to Yusuf. This one.
1: And I like the Wi-Fi heart. I love the Wi-Fi heart.
2: The Wi-Fi heart?
1: This is the Wi-Fi heart because it has Wi-Fi coming out because it symbolizes that we're connected. Because it's Wi-Fi, like, it's like being connected to the Wi-Fi.
0: That's so funny.
2: Nadia.
1: What are you saying?
2: You're doing so good.
0: The Wi-Fi heart.
1: Is it not so the Wi-Fi funny. Heart?
2: No.
1: Why are you doing that? I always use this heart.
2: It's not a Wi-Fi heart, Nadia. Like, a normal heart is like, thank you. It's like a rose. A
1: so what
2: heart,
1: is this? Is this so
2: this
1: bad?
2: This means love. This means love.
1: Oh my god, I don't care
2: a
1: what it is.
2: A vibrant heart means love.
1: It means a Wi-Fi heart, and it means we are connected over something we love together.
2: So if someone's connected to you over, like, music or
1: listen,
2: mutual...
1: Listen, I think the red heart, that's like, too much. It's weird when people
2: this is too
1: heart.
2: Much, Nadia.
1: This is
2: not the
1: too
2: vibrant
1: much.
2: Heart
1: it's
2: is
1: a small
2: too-
1: heart. It's a small-sized heart.
2: The Wi-Fi heart?
1: Yes, I call it the Wi-Fi... Does anybody else know what I'm talking about when I call it the Wi-Fi heart? Please do text us on our WhatsApp number, which is 724-42007.
0: Aliguava says, Uri do heart.
2: Uri do heart?
1: See? Aliguava, you heart. Get me. Thank you.
0: But yeah, gang, we do have to take a little break in preparation for the 5 p.m. news. Stay tuned for that if you'd like to be updated on what's happening locally, regionally, and internationally. We'll be back shortly afterwards with some more Sunset Vibes. But in the meantime...
1: enjoy the music.

Good evening and welcome to the 5pm News Bulletin, first with headlines. With investment exceeding 12 million Omani riyals, Nema Electricity Distribution inaugurates the first three electrical substations in Sultan Haytham City. Four investment opportunities have been launched in the Soor Industrial City, covering the medical, residential, training and quarrying sectors. And Musandam Governorate signs 9 usufruct agreements to implement food security projects. Those are the headlines. Now the news in detail. His Excellency Sayyid Badr bin Hamad al-Busaidi, Foreign Minister, received a phone call this evening from His Excellency Marco Rubio, Secretary of State of the United States of America. The two ministers discussed the latest regional developments and the rapidly unfolding events in the area. They exchanged views on efforts to de-escalate tensions, contain their repercussions, and create conditions conducive to continuing diplomatic endeavors and addressing outstanding issues in a manner that supports regional security and stability. The call also addressed a number of regional dossiers and issues of mutual interest. Regarding Omani-US relations, the ministers emphasized the importance of building upon existing cooperation, fostering mutual interests, and maintaining consultation and coordination through established channels between the two friendly nations. This aims to support bilateral relations and efforts to consolidate security and stability at both regional and global levels. With investments exceeding 12 million Omani riyals, Nema Electricity Distribution celebrated the inauguration of the first three electrical substations in Sultan Haytham City. The newly commissioned substations will supply power to a number of key facilities and projects, in addition to supporting the district cooling system. The inauguration ceremony was held under the patronage of His Excellency Dr. Khalfan bin Saeed al-Shaili, Minister of Housing and Urban Planning. The Sultanate of Oman and the Kingdom of Thailand signed a Memorandum of Understanding MOU to enhance and develop cooperation in the energy sector between the two countries. The MOU will contribute to expanding partnership and joint investment opportunities, exchanging expertise, knowledge and technologies, and supporting the development of the energy sector. The MOU also establishes the Oman-Thailand Energy Policy Dialogue with the participation of representatives from both sides and the possibility of involving the private sector. The MOU was signed on behalf of the government of the Sultanate of Oman by His Excellency Engineer Salim bin Nasser Al-Oufi, Minister of Energy and Minerals, and on the Thai side by His Excellency Akanat Promphan, Minister of Energy of the Kingdom of Thailand. The tax authority has launched the e-invoicing system, marking an important step towards a more efficient and transparent digital environment and enhancing the accuracy of financial transactions. The launch took place during the Oman Tax Conference with the participation of specialists and business people. The event was held under the patronage of His Excellency Nasser bin Khamis al-Jashmi, Chairman of the Tax Authority. The Public Establishment of Industrial Estates Mada'in announced 4 investment opportunities in Soor Industrial City as part of its efforts to create a comprehensive and attractive investment environment. The announced opportunities include the establishment and operation of a medical service center private hospital, the establishment and operation of a specialized training center, the operation and management of a quarry for materials, and the development, operation, and management of an integrated residential complex. This opportunity offers flexibility regarding land area, and the contract term is 30 years renewable. Musandam Governorate celebrated the signing of 9 agricultural usufruct contracts for investment and development projects distributed across several wilayats in the governorates with a total value of about 3.5 million Omani riyals. The investment and development projects support investment in the agricultural and fisheries sectors and enhance local production.
The signing ceremony was held under the patronage of His Excellency Sayyid Faisal bin Hamoud Al Busaidi, Governor of Msendem. This is Radio Sultanate of Oman. OQ Refineries and Petroleum Industries organized the third edition of the Maintenance, Reliability and Asset Management Conference, featuring the participation of leaders, experts and specialists from both local and Gulf regions. The event aimed to facilitate the exchange of knowledge and expertise, explore new technologies and strengthen collaboration between the energy and industrial sectors. The conference highlighted the role of advanced asset management practices in enhancing operational readiness, reliability, and efficiency, as well as in advancing maintenance methodologies. The Military Technological College has inaugurated a number of educational and recreational facilities at its premises, including the Advanced Cyber Excellence Center, implemented in cooperation with the Ministry of Finance, represented by the Partnership for Development Program, in addition to the Learning Resources Center, the Recreation Center, and the Outdoor Boulevard. The ceremony was held under the patronage of Rear Admiral Saif bin Nasser Rahbi, Commander of the Royal Navy of Oman and Chairman of the College's Board of Directors. The housing and urban planning sector in North Al-Sharqiyah Governorate is witnessing sustained development activity this year through the implementation of social housing projects, the provision of residential land, the development of integrated residential neighborhoods, and the expansion of electronic services. Sector indicators for the first half of the year show the creation of 580 land plots for various uses, the provision of 455 residential plots, and the approval of 628 plots under the Khattat Ardak Plan Your Land initiative. Social housing projects are distributed across several of the governorate's wilayats. Work is ongoing on a 45-unit project in Al-Ruhaybat area of Al-Qabil Wilayat, with a total cost approximately 2.44 million Omani riyals, while a project comprising 49 residential units in Hail Al-Kufuf, Dima Al-Ta'in Wilayat, has been completed at a cost of approximately 2.43 million Omani riyals. The fifth edition of the Institute of Electrical and Electronics Engineers Conference will be held on October 12, hosted by NEMA Electricity Distribution Company, with participation from 75 countries. The conference will showcase the latest technologies, challenges and solutions in the fields of electricity production, generation and distribution. It will also focus on renewable energy-based electricity generation projects in the Sultanate of Oman. The second edition of the Dhofar International Theatre Festival kicked off in Salalah, featuring 15 performances distributed across three categories: major production, elite productions, and the Dhofar Theatre Competition. The event also includes a parallel program comprising cultural and artistic activities, specialized workshops, and international theoretical experiences. The opening ceremony was held under the patronage of His Highness Sayyid Marwan bin Turki Al Said, Governor of the Far. Now to end the news, here's a recap of the headline points

0: What is good? Thank you for tuning into the Sunset Drive. I'm your host, Yusuf, and right now it's just me because I didn't want to leave y'all hanging for too long. But the others, I don't know where they went. Where are they? I'm just going to message them real quick and let them know that I am currently live on the station. But gang, if you want to WhatsApp us, you could do so at 724-42007. I think Talal might be here as well, so they're all kind of just getting distracted. You know how ADHD, we can be here at the station. Let me just give Nadia a message. Hello, I am live. Join, please. That's what I'm saying. And I'm just going to take a picture of the red light to let her know that I'm actually live. And there's a time, there's a clock right there. Boom. So, gang, please WhatsApp me until they get here. Hit me up, 724-42-007. If you want to join our later conversation, you could do so because we're going to be talking about burgers. I know it sounds a little bit redundant, but you know how we have these food wars, these food fights. Oh, look. Hold on. Look. Okay. Oh, come on, guys.
1: Hi.
0: You see?
1: Sorry, guys. We were summoned by the big boss himself, okay?
0: Look.
1: Sorry.
0: Hold on. Let Pluto put his thing in. 1 second.
1: Oh.
0: Would you look what the cat dragged in?
2: Well, yeah. Sorry that we take orders from our boss.
1: Sorry that our boss called us and not you.
2: Sorry that you didn't feel included.
1: Like, sorry that you had to start the show.
2: It's giving lonely.
0: Sorry I decided to do my job.
2: Okay. Sorry we decided to do our job by listening.
0: Uh-huh. It's actually our listeners' job to listen, and it's our job to talk. So. If you want to do your job correctly.
2: Come on now.
0: You know what I mean? You know what I'm saying? So, gang, how we feeling, man? We feeling good. Spirits are high.
2: You know what they say?
0: I think it was a Thursday.
2: The highest spirit in the world.
0: The highest of them all.
2: Rising.
0: The highest of all heights.
2: Yes.
0: We have a message.
1: Oh, hello.
0: From Nadia.
1: We do?
0: I mean, the thing is, you're hitting me with this randomly.
1: We are prepared. Guys, we thought we would do a little listening party before we devolve into typical Tuesday. Oh my gosh, typical Tuesday Sunset Drive shenanigans afterwards. And we are still accepting, by the way, your hot takes on burgers. And we want interesting ones, you know, like onion should be on burgers, raw onion, things like that. I don't believe that, but there are people who do. So if you have any unhinged burger opinions, do send them to us on our WhatsApp number, which is 724-42007. We're going to be reading those out in about an hour.
0: Yep. Yes.
1: Yes.
0: In the meantime, Qais Al-Habsi has
1: messaged. Hello, Qais.
0: He said, back to the chaos.
2: Mm.
1: We're actually going to be so well behaved today.
0: He has a song request, but I actually have some songs that I wanted to show you guys.
2: Yes.
0: So I brought in three artists. We might not get to all of them, but I wanted to just bring them in anyways, just in case. I've been wanting to talk about these three people for a little while. Have you guys ever heard of a rapper named Slug?
1: No. But what's a great name. I love Slugs.
3: I'm fast like a slug.
0: Slug.
1: You know, Slug can also mean to get punched.
2: Yeah,
0: like he got slugged. Him.
1: Yeah,
2: that boy such got a millennial slugged. Thing to say.
1: Okay, it is.
3: Yo,
1: okay.
3: You slugged you.
1: Have you seen the way I use emojis? I'm basically one of the kids.
0: Hey, but be careful kids. Before you get slugged.
1: Yeah.
2: Yeah.
0: Okay.
2: That sounds slow.
0: I might just have to slug you.
2: All right, walk faster then.
0: Yeah.
2: Did you hear the story about the slug and the rabbit? The one where the rabbit won.
0: It was a turtle.
1: There's a turtle.
2: No.
1: Yes. Yeah.
0: The turtle and the rabbit.
1: The race?
2: Oh, you were going to say something. I don't remember what I said.
0: No. The turtle hair.
1: We can move along gracefully from this.
2: Yeah, oh my God. I just realized that it was a turtle. Yeah.
0: So have you guys ever heard of this one rapper named Idea? E-Y-E-D-E-A.
1: Wow, I like
0: y'all
1: that.
0: You guys don't know ball, huh?
1: I'm not really into rap like
2: who
1: that.
2: Who taught you that one? Did you hear what he said? We don't know ball.
0: You don't know ball,
1: yeah.
2: Man. Who taught you that?
0: You guys don't know game like that.
2: We don't know
1: didn't
2: ball.
1: Didn't we discuss that the other day? We were trying to figure out what that
2: knowing ball
1: even
2: means.
0: So basically, Slug was part of a duo called Atmosphere back in the day. By the way, if you know
2: names, Slug, Idea, Atmosphere,
1: okay,
2: Earth.
1: As if you have a better like
0: Juice
1: rap
0: World's
1: name idea,
0: Juice World.

0: Pluto, Plutoski.
1: Pluto.
2: Yeah. The way she mocked my derided, some would say.
3: He said, you know, I'm going to name myself after the smallest planet that's not even big enough to be
1: the
3: called a planet.
1: The one that's not even a planet?
3: It's not even big enough to be a planet, so I'm just name myself off of that. You know what I mean? But yeah, so Slug and Idea were part of this really dynamic duo called Atmosphere. Mm-hmm. And they used to be these incredible freestylers. And they would make music here and there. But they would freestyle like crazy. They have some of the best underground, barely known freestyle videos on YouTube.
2: Oh, wow.
3: And from way back in the day. And unfortunately, Idea passed away far too early. He died before he reached his prime. But even so, he was winning freestyle rap battle tournaments. He was battling all over the country and making a name for himself as a freestyler. Mm. After that, Atmosphere kind of, like, of course it was a duo, so it was just Slug.
2: Yeah.
3: You can't be like, I'm part of this group. No, Atmosphere is just him.
2: Yeah.
3: You know what I mean? But he did go on and make some pretty good music afterwards. And I figured you guys would probably never listen to a Slug song.
2: Never.
3: You know what I mean?
1: Today is the day, though.
3: I wanted to just give you a little taste of this rapper who you might not ever hear from ever again, or you might not have ever stumbled across. So here's a song by Slug. It's called Yesterday. I want to give it a quick listen, and we can come back and talk about it.

stop, cause you was walking the opposite way. I guess I could have shouted out your name, but even if it was you, I don't know what I would say. We could sit and reminisce about the old school, maybe share a cigarette because we both fools. Chop it up and compare perspectives. Life

0: Whoa, that's the second song today that did that.
1: It's a plot twist.
0: For real, this whole time I was like, oh, he misses his love.
2: She literally said, oh, another breakup song.
0: Yeah, I did. I was like, oh, here we go again. People just be crying.
1: People just be crying. That's so funny. You know, I'm so glad.
2: That's crazy.
1: I'm so glad that it worked because I heard this song when I was like 15 years old.
0: What?
1: And I had, yeah, it's an old song.
0: Why were
1: song.
0: You listening to such intellectually advanced music at that age?
2: He was mature for his age, just like me.
1: You know, just one thing.
0: Wow.
1: So basically, I had that experience. I was like, oh my God, he's talking about a girl or whatever.
2: Yeah.
1: And at the end when he goes, but I knew it wasn't you because you passed away, Dad. I was like,
0: that's what we did.
1: Excellent storytelling, you know, like in my head. My mind was blown.
0: I'm really glad that I got to have this feeling again because earlier I was expressing FOMO over how Pluto was listening to the Kanan Fatima song for the first time.
1: Mm-hmm.
0: And that feeling of realizing, oh, this thing they were talking about, I was so misled at the beginning. And then as the song goes on, towards the end, it's revealed what it's really about. And it really plays with the listener. Songs like this play on your expectations of like, oh, you think that love and grief are always going to look a certain way. And at the end, it's revealed that it's different.
1: Mm-hmm.
0: And I think this song shows that. It shows that people, like when it comes to grief, grief looks the same, whether it's for a, like whenever it's a loved one, to whatever degree, the way you deal with grief tends to look like this song. Like, oh, you see ghosts of people everywhere. And then you do a double take and you're like, oh, it's not them.
1: That was so well said. And you know, when I was listening to it today, I was like, cause I'm going to show it to them. I couldn't get the twist out of my head already. So I was like,
2: yeah,
1: I wonder if these guys are going to be able to tell immediately.
2: Not a chance.
1: That he's talking
2: not
1: about his dad.
2: Not a chance. Because the way
0: I didn't know it was about
2: so
0: his dad, but the third verse, I was like, oh no, someone's going to die. Like, I could feel that setup coming from the Kanan song.
1: Yeah.
0: Because I was like, oh no, someone's going to die. Not another dead person song.
2: I was innocent.
0: Like,
2: I
0: thought not another song about like how his ex-girlfriend died or something.
2: Yeah. But we were misled completely.
1: Yeah, I saw you guys' faces.
2: Yeah.
1: I saw you whip. Far
0: jaw
1: back.
0: Dropped, guys.
1: Yeah,
2: like because it's the switches that do it for me. Like when I saw like there are other songs that I can't mention that are 9 minutes long. when you see the ending, you're like,
1: God,
0: why do we all know what you're talking about?
2: We're
0: not even gonna mention.
2: No, I don't dare mention that. That was an abysmal listen. It was horrible,
1: but it
0: harrowing.
1: It was good. It was.
2: Huh?
1: It's a good song.
0: It's a good story.
1: If it made you feel this way, that means it was good.
2: It was well done. It's like a horror movie.
0: It's one of those songs
2: you're scared, it's good.
0: You only need to listen to it once.
2: Once is an exaggeration. I'd say half a time.
0: Again. Anyway, we're not trying to draw attention to that song. We're talking about a different song, and this is a really good song. You
2: very well written.
0: It's so
2: very well written. No, Yusuf, this is a pull that I've never, like, this might be your best
0: one. When I encounter rap like this, I believe in it as a genre, as like an advanced kind of poetry in a way, like a poetry that can tell a story about a people but also reach people in a way that is about something so universal like grief.
1: Mm-hmm.
0: I mean, I think that's why what's his name, Lin-Manuel Miranda, wanted to write Hamilton in rap, because he wanted it to be the voice of the modern verse of this day.
1: Yeah.
0: That's why that entire thing is in rap.
2: What's his name?
0: Lin-Manuel Miranda.
2: Lin-Manuel Miranda.
0: He plays Hamilton. But he actually wrote Hamilton.
2: He wrote the entire thing with all the different characters, which is phenomenal to me.
1: Mm-hmm.
2: How he goes from Hamilton to Eliza to like Hercules Mulligan. It's like,
0: if you think about it, when he was first writing it, he was playing all those parts.
2: Yeah, he was playing every character on his own.
0: But that's us drifting a little. I think Yusuf wants to show us another song so he can blow our minds.
1: I do, and it looks like MOGD is not enjoying himself.
2: Oh,
0: MOGD.
1: He was like, so you guys are going to talk about music? What's
0: until
1: the
0: like
1: agenda?
0: Six.
1: Yeah, I just brought three rappers in that most people don't know about at all, unless you really dig. You won't know who these guys are.
2: Yeah, they're niche.
1: They're so niche.
2: Not even on Spotify.
1: I'm telling you, I mean, I was 15 years old when I heard this guy.
2: It was like 40 years ago.
1: You know? And he's like, to now, he's not very popular, right? He's just known amongst a very niche group of people. So I just wanted to, you know, bring some of these rappers to the light.
0: And I really appreciate that, Yusuf. So thank you so much. And
2: we
0: dear listeners, if you want to, in the meantime, send us what you think about the music, or also we're going to need from you some takes about burgers. We need to know some spicy things you have to say about burgers, because, you know, we want to share something about food as usual, because that's what we do on Tuesdays when Ahmed's here. But we want it to be a little different, because we all know that, you know, shawarmas are mid. So

0: We need to move on to new opinions about burgers.
1: Yep. And also, we want to hear the good, the bad, the ugly, all of it. Let us know.
0: I already have two.
1: The bad, your bad takes, your good takes, your unpopular opinions, and all of that.
0: So send those to us. Our WhatsApp number is 724-42007. After we talk about music today, we're going to do our usual food fight. Maybe a little round of red flag, green flag, and of course, connections. Or we can play other games,
1: guys. Let's see what we have in store.
0: I prepared some questions for you guys that are apparently unanswerable by most people.
2: Oh, I can answer any question. Ask me.
0: You can answer any question, but can you answer it correctly?
2: I can. I say anything with confidence.
0: I felt so sassy for the way I said the nail polish emoji.
2: Yeah.
1: Here's a question. Do you know who Seth Sentry is?
2: Seth Sentry, bro. An old underground rapper that used to do battle rap, but then turned to rapping.
1: No.
0: Nice try.
1: That's incorrect. What do you guys know about Australian hip-hop?
0: Do kangaroos, are kangaroos involved?
2: No.
0: That's where hip-hop came from.
1: So there's a guy named Seth Sentry. He's an Australian rapper. He's kind of weird, and he's extremely honest. Like, in his music, he's just kind of this nerdy, geeky guy who can rap surprisingly well. And he made a name for himself just kind of writing about weirder topics. Like, he has a song where the whole song is just how he goes to this coffee shop that he hates. He hates this coffee shop, but
2: he has
1: a big crush on the waitress who works there.
2: Oh my God.
0: I get it.
1: So he's like, there's a place I go for breakfast every afternoon. The coffee's rubbish and the bacon's always hard to chew. Yum. And he goes, and my table's always wobbly, but hardly notice. Because he's just focused on the... So he has this type of music. He zones out a lot. And he actually started... His quit his office job to just do rap because he was miserable.
2: He turned it down just to do
1: this. He turned it down to grind from the rap. You know?
2: He literally did, though.
1: And actually, it led him to being so broke for so much of his life. He couldn't even afford to get his car license at one point.
2: That's crazy.
1: And through his music and Spotify and locally, like he's relatively known in Australia, he actually managed to make a really good name for himself down there. And he made enough money so he got really comfortable. Mm. And after all of that, he wrote a song about being comfortable. It's called Comfortable.
0: Okay.
1: Literally.
2: He's so simple.
1: Yeah.
2: Writing a song about comfortability. That's kind of comfortable.
1: So it's a concept that I actually haven't heard too much. Because in rap, everybody always is like, I made it. 20,000 Gucci belt. You know what I mean? And it's like, they always brag about their success.
2: Can't relate to that.
1: And he is like, let me just write about my success in a very honest way. So this song is called Comfortable by Seth Sentry, an Australian rapper. We'll listen to it. And let's talk about it a little bit.
3: Yeah, where did I get all this junk from? I feel it swallow me whole. I said goodbye to the mansion. I said hello to this home. I just got rid of my milk crates. Now I own a sensible couch. Did this shit, it's soft, I forget what it costs, but I know it's expensive as hell. I don't steal food from my roommates no more, man. I got no roommates to steal from. I hardly worry about money now. I got enough not to run when the bills come. Yeah, I got a pile of gold and I started it all with a tongue made of silver. I look around at this comfortable home and the weight of it all really built up. Yeah, hold up a minute, let's rewind. I used to climb every tree high. I used to drink from the deep fryer. I used to smoke like a grease fire. Now I exercise and I eat right. Pretty wumps not out, or at least like I don't need wumps on a weeknight. What the hell flipping a me god? I just bought a cheese knife. All of this stuff, starting to think I

heart don't sing like it used to do. 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Maybe I think too loud, I'm not sure.

0: So that song was called Comfortable by Seth Century. I didn't realize the censorship was going to be so weird. Did specifically
1: ask. It sort of threw me off.
0: Yeah, I did specifically ask Azam, because when he censors these songs, he'll usually just chop it and delete that gap. And I was like, hey, is there any way maybe you could try reversing it instead? Because sometimes when you reverse it, it can sound kind of good. Mm. In this case, I felt like it threw me off
1: because he was flowing, and then it would be like, I can hear the potential for the flow.
0: Yeah,
1: I
0: know he was saying some stuff.
2: I kind of didn't like it as much as the first one.
0: Of course,
2: this one made me think of Pluto's favorite singer, Juice WRLD.
0: Oh, really?
1: He's no longer my favorite singer. Khalas.
0: Who's your favorite now?
2: Alive?
1: Drake.
2: Oh.
0: Oh wow.
1: Yeah. Drake is dropping an album today.
2: Oh, it's called Fear of Missing Out.
0: Cool. FOMO.
2: Cool.
1: She said God's plan.
2: Because that's the best Drake song.
0: But what I liked about this particular song by Seth Century is that it touches on a perspective that we don't hear a lot in the braggadocious nature of rap.
1: Yeah.
0: You know, like he was saying, my bed's so soft I can't dream no more. You know, like he's comfortable. I don't have space to shoot for the stars no more because I have everything that I worked for. Khalas.
1: Crazy work.
0: You know what I mean? And it was just overall, I would just recommend everybody check out Seth Century's catalog. He's really good. I know Talal's dancing behind me.
1: No, I do know that.
0: Yeah, Talal's in the building, by the way. Say hi, Talal.
2: Hi, Talal.
3: Hey, yo, what it do?
0: Hey, yo, what it do?
1: Big T Wizzle.
0: In the building.
1: You know what's crazy to me? Like, this concept, amazing. The fact that he's making it not seem as a flex. Like, he's not making comfortability seem like a flex.
2: The concept of the song. There was just something about the sound and the rap style that was a little like, it was kind of whiny. I don't know. It was very Juice WRLD.
0: This guy. Yes. How you doing, man? You good?
2: That was
0: just saying hi to Talal.
2: Oh, Talal, are you leaving? Why?
0: Peace out, bro.
2: Don't do that.
0: Just maybe like 10 more minutes. Alright, peace out, man.
2: Why did you say that?
1: Because we're going to be on for the next 10 minutes. And
0: just because we have one more song.
2: Okay,
1: cool.
0: Yeah. So we got some messages.
2: Hi, messages.
0: We got 9443. This is Hisham.
2: Hi, Hisham.
0: Belushi.
1: Shout out, Hisham.
0: He says, I started from a year maybe to listen to music for sound without words because I hated when I listened to music with lyrics. Will keep sticking with me for the whole day and sometimes for a week.
2: You know, that's such a valid take. I kind of have that sometimes where I don't want to feel like I'm being manipulated by lyrics all day because these cause like subliminal messaging, okay?
0: Mm.
2: Or not really, but it's not scientifically proven, but I get what you mean. Like the lyrics haunt you all day.
1: I got that ooh shalaka laka that haunts you all day.
2: Yes.
1: That's been haunting me all
2: Why
1: week.
2: Has that been haunting you? I have another song that's been haunting me and I just feel like it's not always healthy to have lyrics stuck in your head, but when you have a melody stuck in your head, that's just, it's the purest form of music.
0: We got a message from MOGD, Mugged.
1: Big GD.
0: He was like, I don't listen to songs, only music, so I'll tune off.
2: Okay.
0: What does that mean, though?
1: He thought he sounded cold there.
0: I don't listen to songs,
2: I
0: only
2: feel like
0: music.
2: It's so, I don't know how to explain this feeling, guys, so I'm just going to start by saying it out loud, which is, why do you have to tell us? Like, why do you have to break our heart like that? Like, honestly, sometimes when I'm in the car listening
1: Nadia
2: to...
1: Nadia got so norms!
2: Yeah.
0: I get it, though.
2: Like, you don't have to say anything. Sometimes I'll listen to the radio and then just vanish. Tell you guys I'm going.
0: Yeah, every now and again, we'll get a message from someone. Every now and then, they'll be like, all right, I'm not interested in this topic. I'm out. And it's like, and I'm like, just leave, man.
2: Like, you can just go. Why do you have to be so sassy?
1: Guys, calm down.
2: Nail

0: crush emoji.
1: Calm down.
2: He's like, let me let them know I don't like this right now.
0: It's sassy.
2: I'm not enjoying myself.
1: I'm upset at you right now, and I need some space, okay? It's not like we were in the car, dog.
2: We got another message from Coach Kenpachi.
0: Hi, Coach Kenpachi.
2: Assalamu alaikum, Bubs and Nadia and Pluto. Oh, yeah.
1: Oh, yeah.
2: Oh, yeah, right back at you. We got Ali Guava.
0: Hi,
2: he
0: Ali
2: says,
0: Guava.
2: Rappers be like, oh, first of all, he said, the Australian accent ain't meant for rapping. You'd be surprised.
1: I'm not going to lie, ain't meant for rapping.
2: No, no, but
1: I heard it. I heard it a bit.
2: There are some really good Australian rappers
1: out
2: there.
1: Name one that I know?
2: One of my personal favorites, his name is 360.
1: Once your name is a number, it's time to sleep.
2: I have a song from 360 I might bring in sometime. You're going to love it.
1: Okay.
2: It's really good. Ali Guava, he's saying, rappers be like, I'm thankful for everything I have in this mortal world, and I'm glad I have made it through all the struggles and the times that I pushed through, and I'm finally on top. Folks in the Middle East be like, Alhamdulillah.
1: All of that is Alhamdulillah.
2: All of it. Amen says, hi, Sunset Drive and Pluto.
0: Hello, Amen.
2: He is Sunset Drive. Yeah, you don't have to be like, and Pluto. You know
1: I
2: what
1: think
2: I mean?
1: Got it. I think he did get it. Yeah, thank you for trying to vindicate it for me.
2: I wish everyone is healthy, safe, and having a great day. Wish a better and beautiful tomorrow to everyone. Thank you, Amen.
0: And we wish the same
2: always
0: for
2: appreciate you.
0: Thank you.
1: Yeah, Abu I wish Yusuf, the same for you, too.
2: Oh, Abu Yusuf has a burger take, which we're going to get to.
0: Let's go, burger takes.
2: Tim says, always appreciate when you guys discuss and analyze a song or artist. It's always
1: See, emoji
0: so
1: learn.
2: Appreciate you, Tim, as always. Hold on a second. Ali Guava says, I pay good money to watch Nadia interviewing MOGD.
1: I'm not going to lie. Yo, Ali Guava, you're onto something. Because I would pay a good amount of money. Because that might be the greatest interview in our history.
2: Yeah.
1: We've done so much. We've interviewed pilots, interviewed company owners. We've interviewed everyone. MOGD and Nadia interview. Blockbuster YouTube.
0: Why?
1: Has to have a promo.
0: I think you guys should interview each other.
1: I'm good.
2: That would be good.
0: I actually think it would
2: that
0: be so hilarious. I don't know how I'd not laugh.
1: MOGD on Sunset
0: Drive. Usual suspect.
2: MOGD just popped in though. He says,
1: he just said he's leaving.
2: He said, hi the planets and Pluto.
1: Ouch.
0: So why are you back after telling us?
1: Same guy. Okay, Queen, you got it.
2: So I just wanted to play one more song. Also, Tim, stay tuned because I know you'll probably appreciate this one. This is actually currently at the moment.
1: Oh,
2: he's my favorite rapper.
1: Oh, he's alive.
2: Yeah, he's alive. His name is A1. I played one of his songs before here on the show. He goes by Adam Raps. You can find him on Instagram under that name. And he dropped this song just earlier this year. He's really introspective. He's very wise, and he cares so much about creating a better world. Mm-hmm. That's his whole thing. But he's also an incredible writer.
1: Mm.
2: He's borderline a poet. It's so new, and he's so underground. The lyrics are actually not available anywhere, so we do just got to give it a listen.
0: Yeah, look at them.
2: Yeah, we do just got to give it a listen, unfortunately. But do give it a listen, because it's really good. It's called Creases, and it's by A1. We'll listen to it, we'll talk about it, and we'll get to your burgers in just a moment.
0: Yeah.
2: All right, so here's Creases by A1.

0: So it's a very short verse by A1, but it was his latest. And I love the way he writes his music. His ability to make stuff rhyme and to make it all so cohesive and visual, I think, is immaculate.
1: Very visual part was when, like, he explained that there's fruits and food in the land and water, and everybody was happy. Until then, we just fought over it and filled the waters with microplastics and poison.
2: Yeah, that was a good part.
1: That was very well written, though. I don't remember the exact rhyme, but I know that he rhymed it very well.
0: He did.
1: Yeah. Like, it was very choppy. It was nice.
2: I really like rap like this that has, like, a message. Because sometimes, I won't lie, the kind of rap I listen to has no message.
1: I know that for sure.
2: Bang, bang. Yeah, that's what I'm listening to. But I like when people use this medium and how it's very powerful and hypnotic to be able to move people towards action, or at least think about taking action in meaningful ways.
1: You know what's crazy? It's really hard for these songs to hit, like, the trend. Because look at the trending songs right now. Are any of them in any way meaningful?
2: I don't think meaning is a trendy thing, ever. Like, what's trending is always what gets them, you know, gets people activated or triggered or numb. But I think depth is hard to make viral. It just doesn't make sense.
0: Yeah.
1: Well, there are artists who have done it, but they have gone mainstream because of making mainstream music. Then they started going in depth. Yeah. One of them is Dave Santan, who does in-depth music.
0: I like Dave Santan.
1: But it's not as deep as A1.
0: It's deep
1: song.
0: In his own way, though. He's introspective. He's really clever with his wordplay, and he can kind of misdirect you with his sentences in a way that's very self-reflective, which was really great. What I liked about A1 is he's really good at stretching a rhyme and making everything make sense. So he'll be like, slipping through the cracks, don't know how we fell into creases, like Mother Nature got mad and put a spell on our species. You know, it doesn't.
1: How fresh creases and species.
0: But the way he says it, he makes it work. Species. You know, and he says all we had to do was live in peace with the rest of the creatures.
1: Yeah.
0: Instead, we ate them, spayed them, leashed them. We put them on leashes. You know, and he went into this whole segment about that.
1: Yeah, how
2: There's
1: we ruined
2: lot
1: our
2: of
1: own
2: rhyme.
1: World.
0: Yeah, it's
2: and
0: a
2: it's
0: lot
2: very
0: of
2: creative. I hate when, you know, these are such simple words to rhyme, because that sound A, it has so many things that rhyme with it. Yeah. And I feel like it's so simple to rhyme like day with clay with way. Mm-hmm. And he found all the other words.
0: Because he's using multisyllable.
1: Yeah.
0: You know, I mean, he's
1: multisyllable
0: going,
1: rhyme is
0: pieces,
1: the advanced one.
0: Spell on our species, rest of the creatures.
1: That's a five syllable.
2: But also, rap can create rhymes in places where you wouldn't really notice them at first.
0: Yeah, based on your dialect.
2: Yes.
1: Yeah.
0: You know what I mean?
1: And this is what makes it the art that we know and love, because different people can rhyme different words in different ways. Like,
2: it's about your accent.
1: Yeah, like someone from the UK could make a rhyme that someone from the US can never pull off. That's why, like, I want to listen to rhymes from around the world. Like, people rhyming a different dialect. It's phenomenal, bro. But, you know, sorry to cut you off.
0: Okay.
1: Really quick, I just want to mention the one time that I heard and focused on actual syllable rhyming was Eminem in the song Forever. He did 8-syllable rhyme.
0: Oh, yeah.
1: For a 16.
0: It's good.
2: He's a master of his craft,
1: That's
2: actually.
1: Unreal. That's not realistic.
0: Australians can rhyme boy with like.
1: Or boy, like.
0: Or mind.
1: Mind.
0: In the mind of that boy when he goes.
1: They could actually, because they make the same sound for the can. I or the O.
0: Yes.
1: Boy, like.
0: That's why it's fun to listen, because it plays with your brain a little bit.
1: Yeah, it tickles your brain how they rhyme things.
0: Yeah, but gang, those were my three artists that I wanted to introduce you guys to. We had A1, also
1: Slug.
0: Known as Adam Raps. We had Slug, and we had Seth Sentry. Tim messaged in. He said that was fire. Geometric rhymes.
1: Yeah.
0: You know what I'm talking about?
1: I appreciate you,
0: Tim.
1: Can I be real? I think Slug was my favorite.
2: Yeah, me
1: A1
2: too.
1: Was my
0: Absolutely.
1: Second. And then Seth Symmetric. Slug was phenomenal.
0: He was so good. He had such a good song.
2: I think that was my favorite.
0: Send in your burger takes. We have a few already. We're going to come back and discuss some burgers.

0: Pins Hall by Macklemore, requested by Coach Kimpachi.
1: Yeah, we back for more with a lot in store. One thing I know for sure is you'll never be bored on 90.4.
0: This is the Sunset Drive. Thank you for tuning in. I'm your host, Yusuf.
2: This is Nadia.
3: This is your boy, Ahmed, a.k.a. Brutoski.
0: And we got a couple of messages earlier. Some for the burger takes, which we're going to get to in just a moment.
3: Sir.
0: I think Quava wanted to know, though, if we were going to talk about the whole Macklemore situation. Do you know about it, Nadia?
2: This is an amazing story.
0: Yes, and it's so, so good. And we just played Hins Hall. Oh.
2: We should summarize what happened.
3: Enlighten me.
0: So basically, go for it.
2: No, it's just Ed Sheeran was touring, and Macklemore, I think, was supposed to open for him. But because of Macklemore being so outspoken about Palestine, Ed Sheeran's company, his music company, had asked him not to allow Macklemore to tour with him anymore because of how kind of unlikable Macklemore has become for being so outspoken. So Macklemore was like, okay. And Ed Sheeran's company asked him not to open for him. And then Macklemore posted about it on Instagram. And he was very kind, actually.
0: He was
2: saying Ed Sheeran and him are like good friends, people who collaborate a lot together. He's in a very uncomfortable position.
0: Oh yeah,
3: very bad position.
2: It's his record. It's his like company that manages him. That's like, well,
3: Ed is in such a horrible position. You can be friends with him off camera.
2: Yeah.
3: Only.
0: But also, there's another side to the story. There's a person named Robert Kraft who was mentioned in this whole thing, who owns the stadium that they were supposed to go to next.
2: Yeah.
0: And he was like, look, Macklemore's not allowed in my stadium.
3: Crazy.
0: He's not allowed him. After what he said, free Palestine, he's not allowed in my state.
3: Crazy.
0: That's anti-Semitic. That's what he said.
3: Come on now.
0: And so what he actually did was he rallied a bunch of the other stadium owners who he was close to, and he was like, we can't let this slide. This man is one of the worst people who ever lived.
2: Macklemore?
0: Macklemore. Not verbatim, you know what I mean? But he basically convinced a bunch of the other stadium owners.
3: Not verbatim. I like that way. Not verbatim is like, not literally.
0: No, not like word for word.
2: Yeah.
3: Oh, I'm going to start using that because I do be paraphrasing.
0: Yeah, paraphrase.
3: Not verbatim.
0: So, because of that, they were put in a really tight position, and Ed Sheeran had to drop him. But now Ed Sheeran is getting a lot of hate. People are basically saying he stands with Zionism.
3: But it's not his fault.
2: And to be fair,
3: label.
2: I know this is going to sound bad, guys, but I would rather boycott Ed Sheeran than, if you made me pick at gunpoint who I would rather never listen to again, it would be Ed Sheeran.
3: Oh, Ed Sheeran, all that. I don't like him as an artist. I'm not going to lie. As an artist, he has good songs. Yeah.
0: I'm in love
3: with the shape of you. Push and pull like a magnet.
2: I'm good. I can live without that song.
0: Till we're 70.
3: You can stay 85.
2: Are you guys for real? Like, I would happily live forever. His music has never changed my soul the way that actually Macklemore's music has.
0: Macklemore's incredible.
2: And I'm not just thinking of like, I'm going to pop some tags. I'm thinking of...
3: Oh, that's Macklemore.
2: That is
3: Macklemore. I got $20 in my pocket.
2: That's not the song I want to associate with me saying that Macklemore's music changed something in my soul. He has some really good music in that album, the Before album with the yellow cover.
0: Yeah.
2: Do you know what I'm talking about?
3: Oh, we can't talk about that one on there.
2: Why?
0: No, yeah, we can.
3: I don't know. I just thought it would. Oh. I wanted to feel included. I don't know nothing about the album.
0: It's such a good album with
2: God,
0: yellow cover.
2: Yeah.
3: Why is it called the yellow
2: He's
3: cover?
2: He's a really clever writer.
0: I think it's called I Said Hey.
2: Yeah.
3: What is in the album that you can't mention? Like just the yellow cover.
2: We just don't remember the title of the album.
3: Oh, okay, fair.
0: Yeah, that's all we know, that it's yellow.
2: It's I remember it, and I remember also there were lyrics that said things.

0: that I had felt for many years, and he had put them into perfect words,
1: He
0: like just
1: expressed.
0: perfectly expressed. And so, yeah, I'm sorry. I would rather live without Ed Sheeran. Bye.
2: Yeah,
1: Bye
2: and
1: is crazy.
2: also,
0: like I could live without having, I would be fine having never heard him. Moving forward in my life, I'm happy to never listen to him again.
1: But within what happened recently, okay? How do you view Ed Sheeran moving forward?
0: He is a pawn in a greater scheme where people are making money off of him as an image, as an icon. And if we do, it sucks, but if we boycott him, those people
1: Well,
0: fall as well.
1: yeah.
0: So I am pro boycotting Ed Sheeran. I'm sorry. I'm
2: Bo
0: sorry.
2: okay, I
0: But
2: think
0: that's where I'm at.
2: boycotting is, look, already on Instagram he lost 500,000
1: Half
2: followers.
1: a million a silly
2: Just
1: day?
2: off of dropping
0: I'm gonna follow him
2: Macklemore
0: too.
2: alone. Do you
0: I
2: already
0: don't
2: follow him?
1: I don't follow
0: But I'm
1: him.
0: gonna follow him
2: Yeah.
0: so I can unfollow him.
2: So,
1: Want to join the squad.
2: yeah, I unfollowed him
0: I don't want to
2: after
0: feel
2: that.
0: left out.
1: Yeah.
2: Yeah, see, thing is I don't care too much for Ed Sheeran. Like, I'm not a huge fan of Ed Sheeran.
1: Yeah.
2: I like Ed Sheeran because out of a lot of the people in that world, the pop world, his lyrics are better than a lot of the others. Like,
1: Yeah.
2: he does his thing. He writes quite well.
1: Yeah.
2: But Macklemore has always been solid. In my opinion, he got a lot of hate because of he stands up for anything that he believes in.
0: Yeah.
1: True. I
2: You
1: like
2: know?
1: someone
0: I
1: who's
0: love that.
1: outspoken. I don't like someone who's like his label can shut him up.
2: Yeah.
1: If he's outspoken, he's good. Like, that's a
2: He
1: good
2: been
1: artist.
2: saying, he in that song, he was like, "You can pay off Meta, you can't pay off me." Like, yeah.
1: True.
2: Pay whoever you want to stay silent.
1: You
2: I
1: can't.
2: got my voice and I'm gonna speak for the people who I believe need
1: I
2: it.
1: hope he lives a long, luscious
2: He's
1: life.
2: always been the, now I'm worried for him though.
1: I'm very worried for bro.
2: I feel like, you know, I'm not even gonna manifest it.
1: Yep,
2: I'm
1: let's
2: not
1: not
2: gonna
1: manifest.
2: say
1: Let's hope he lives till
2: anything.
1: 98.
2: Also, by the way, Pink, you know Pink, the singer,
1: Yes.
2: got so mad at him for that, for saying Free Palestine.
0: Why?
2: She went on a whole tirade.
0: Hey.
1: Yo, I'm not gonna lie to you, Cody. Tutu's my word. Tutu's my
2: Tire
1: word. You're snapping on
2: went
1: that
2: on
1: one.
2: a whole tirade on social media,
1: Tirade.
2: hating on Macklemore for what he said.
1: Come on.
2: And yep, so Pink, first of all, where you been? You know what I mean?
1: Who is you?
2: Like you made like two songs in the past that made you popular, and now you come out here attacking my boy?
1: The only Pink I know is Blackpink, so like
0: Yeah.
1: get to them
2: Attacking
1: levels
2: my
1: first, then let's talk
2: boy?
1: about
0: She was
1: it.
0: very popular when we were kids because
1: What?
0: she
1: She
0: was
1: had a
0: like
1: song, one song that was really good.
0: I forgot, but oh yeah, see, forgettable.
1: Yeah.
0: But she was supposed to be like the punk rock alternative to Britney Spears.
1: Hey, don't compare
2: Yeah.
1: yourself to Britney.
2: Yeah. We got a message from Fadis. He was like,
0: Hi,
2: "I reached
0: Fadis.
2: home and you guys still didn't talk about burgers." Man, we advertised it too early.
0: We did.
2: Yeah, we
0: But we
2: should have
0: were just
2: just
0: trying to summon some
2: surprised.
0: takes, you know?
2: Yeah, we should have
1: You
2: surprised you
1: know?
2: guys.
0: Shall
2: Sorry
0: we
2: about
0: just
2: that,
0: kindly
2: Fadis.
0: segue? Because I wanna talk to you guys about the best burger I ever had in my
2: Yeah.
0: life.
2: You know, I had a segue. I was gonna be like,
0: Okay.
2: yeah, but you know, like now Macklemore and Pink have beef.
0: Hey! Oh, that
2: Speaking
0: was
2: of beef,
0: good!
2: let's
0: Okay,
2: talk
0: so
2: burgers.
0: can
1: Let's
0: I
1: talk
0: tell you
1: burgers.
0: guys? I want to start off strong with the best burger I ever had in my life.
1: Where
0: And
1: was
0: you
1: that from?
0: guys, the only rule in this segment is that we let each other finish our sentences. Looking at you, Pluto. Just saying, Pluto.
1: I'll allow it for
0: And
1: now.
0: looking at myself too, because sometimes we interrupt each other. It
1: I'll
0: just
1: allow it for
0: happens.
1: now. I'll allow it.
0: Okay, so the very best burger that I ever had was in a place called Welcome Diner in downtown Phoenix. And it, you know, do you know the diner setting where it's like it's got the little stools and this kind of
1: Long table.
0: counter?
1: Yeah.
0: And so the premise of this place was it was somebody's broken down, what do you call those vans that people live in?
1: Caravan.
2: An RV.
0: An RV. So it was like a broken down RV. It was a broken down RV, and the restaurant was like built around it. So there were some chairs available to sit in inside, and then there was a really vast, amazing outdoor seating. So this was an amazing restaurant, and my favorite burger that I ever had was from here. And so the burger was two, like, of course, brioche buns on the outside, an amazing patty, chunky peanut butter, and pickle jam.
2: Pickle
0: And this
2: jam.
0: was, it sounds, guys, hear me out. It
2: Chunky
0: sounds
2: peanut
0: very bad,
2: butter.
0: but it was the most delicious burger I've ever had.
1: Can you repeat the peanut butter part? Chunky?
2: Wait,
0: Chunky peanut butter. And it
2: like
0: had it like a big chunk of
2: this is
0: chunky peanut butter.
2: so American.
1: Hold on.

0: What is inside the chunky peanut butter? Is it like there's
1: peanuts.
0: Active.
2: You guys don't understand. It really turned the burger into something interesting because usually burgers are just soggy upon soggy texture. And the chunky peanut butter added this pizzazz. I can't explain it to you guys. You have to have been there.
1: Pizzazz is a good word for
2: pizzazz.
1: That. Just quickly repeat the contents of this burger.
2: Two brioche buns on the outside. No soggy lettuce, no tomato, no onion, none of that.

0: experimentational palette. So anyway, this was the most served. This was an $11 burger, guys. And this was in like 2017. And it was worth every dollar.
1: I would try it.
2: I'm trying my best not to cut you off.
0: Thank you for letting me speak in full sentences. So that was my favorite burger, guys. And if you want to text us some of your unhinged burger takes, you can do so on our WhatsApp number, which is 7244-2007. I'm ready to, you know,
2: get verbally beaten up about this. Before anyone says
0: what? Wait, but Yusuf has messengers? I want
1: to
0: know.
1: I want to hear what you have
0: to say. Okay, fine.
1: Pluto.
2: Peanuts and a burger. Welcome to life.
1: No.
2: It's active peanuts. Like solid. You're hearing peanuts crack.
0: Have you seen? I love peanuts to this day.
2: Inside bugs.
0: Yes.
2: Okay. The pickle jam? Phenomenal.
0: It was actually delicious. 50
2: times. I would have it off a spoon.
0: So good.
2: You could have said a spread of peanut butter with. I'll be like, you know what?
0: Was a cascade. It was like lumping.
2: It was a layer.
0: Yeah.
2: So when you bite just peanut butter and then you bite burger.
0: It was like a sedimentary
2: That's
0: rock.
2: That's an ice cream.
0: On top of a metamorphic rock.
2: That's an ice cream.
0: I was eating all of it.
2: That's an ice cream.
1: Like speaking
0: all,
1: my language.
0: It was That's like all the rock types together because the pickle jam was like, lava. So it was like igneous rocks. And then the burger was
1: a metamorphic. Right.
2: She's trying to do it to you, bro. You got to stay solid. You got to stay solid, homie.
0: And the peanut it was like a sedimentary rock.
2: I'm trying to do it to you, bro. Bring up rocks so and everything. Funny.
1: Look.
2: It's like a greasy fried chicken. It was over delicious. Other fried
1: look,
2: chicken, like
1: peanuts are not the worst thing to go in a burger. I'm gonna be real. I've seen worse things go in burgers, and peanuts taste good with a lot of stuff.
2: Yes.
1: You know, peanuts in general could taste good with chicken. It could taste good with beef. I don't see the issue with it being on a burger. However, peanut butter in a burger. Is a very interesting.
0: But it was chunky.
2: Interesting
0: peanut
2: is a sweet way. She's making it worse for herself.
1: Chunky
0: no, I think if it was just unchunky peanut butter, smooth peanut butter, would it have worked as well? Because the problem with burgers is they're already squishy textures all at
1: it's
0: once.
1: True.
0: Do you know what I mean?
1: You need it. Thank you. To texture max.
0: Yes.
2: Fries.
1: In the burger, I mean.
2: Yes.
0: No, that's a worse idea. Anyway.
2: Fries in a burger is not.
0: So anyway,
1: real quick, we got messages.
0: Hi, messengers.
1: MOGD.
0: Hello, MOGD.
1: At first, he was like, before you finished saying the recipe, he was like, I didn't even hear the whole thing yet, but and then he did like puke emojis. And he goes, El Nadia take already.
2: Crazy.
1: And then she goes, I was right. She didn't even need to say what was inside the burger. I already knew. And she goes, no, I'm not angry. I feel quite good because I just know what to expect from that.
2: Yeah.
1: That's crazy.
2: I'm expecting disappointment, so I'm not disappointed.
1: Yep. So, Ali Guava is saying, I'll let Nadia finish. Dot, dot, dot. And then he goes, okay, Nadia, no.
0: Ali Guava, you're on my side.
2: When it's sane.
1: he says, I would try it, but I'm already in doubt. I'll make the face Ahmed does often. He goes, BT, his burger take. Okay, he has a burger take. But let's just, you know, I want to stay on this take for just a bit because we got messages. Sue is saying, nah, peanut butter is good in burgers and omelets.
0: Let's go, Sue.
1: Peanut butter omelets?
0: Have you guys, okay.
2: Hold up. No. Don't okay that. Don't
0: take for another day. We're talking about burgers today. We can have unhinged egg takes next time.
1: But she's also saying she wouldn't do chunky.
2: Peanut butter is just weird. Imagine you don't bite one, you just swallow a peanut.
0: Then, yeah. Mm. It happens. That's why you gotta chew properly. That's what you learn as a child, to chew your food.
1: A chunky peanut butter. You know what? I won't knock it till I try it.
2: I will knock it down immediately and then finish off with hammer fist.
1: Hold on. Sarah messaged in saying, I would definitely try it.
0: Let's go, Sarah!
2: See what I mean? You're feeding her. You're feeding her the wrong things right now.
1: People out here.
0: No, this was listen. Welcome Diner in downtown Phoenix is a staple to visit. It's one of those places that are like top five restaurants to visit if you're here. And that burger was the thing that they would always recommend to people. It wasn't even the wildest thing that they served, by the way. They served weird concoction mixtures like lobster mac and cheese and things like that, you know?
1: I love a good lobster mac and cheese.
2: Don't speak that language with me.
1: Bro, it's good.
0: Why?
2: Wait.
0: Is that triggering?
2: I love it with a capital W.
0: So they would have these things that seemed very exotic to put together back in 2017. But now it's like a trendy thing to have lobster with macaroni and cheese. Back then, though, it wasn't. And same with this burger that they had. They were really weird, though. They also added, do you know those Pop Rock candies?
2: Yeah.
0: They like...
2: The ones that...
0: Yeah.
2: In your mouth, yeah.
0: Yeah, so they also would put that on like their salads.

0: They were experimental. I will give them that.
1: Yeah.
2: You know
0: but
2: what?
0: That was weird.
2: It sounds like a fun place to go to if you want to just have, like, conversation with people. And it's like you're there with the gang or, you know, you're there with your wife and you want to try, like, okay, it's novelty.
0: Yeah. Yeah.
2: You know what I mean?
0: No, so but I had gone back and gotten this at least once a month. It wasn't novelty. I didn't like it for the novelty. That combination scratched an itch in my brain that I didn't even know needed to be scratched.
2: We should try to remake it.
0: Where are we going to get pickle jam?
2: Oh, yeah, pickle jam.
0: Because I think it was the pickle jam that brought it all together.
2: We can order some online. Guys, if anyone knows where to get pickled jam, I know Sue, you probably know.
1: Sue would probably know, yeah.
2: Sue just knows everything.
0: And then we should just, like, have Pluto try it. Because it was actually
1: pickle
0: delicious.
1: Pickled jam, I'd eat it off a spoon. Like, pickled jam, fire.
0: Yeah, and like, once you try this burger combination, you will never doubt me again.
1: You're horribly wrong.
0: I know.
1: Nutty peanuts.
0: I couldn't even finish that sentence.
2: Hold on. Should I read some of our hot takes that we got?
0: Yes.
1: Can I give my favorite bugs? Because me? Okay. When I tell you. Listen, now I want you to say aliguava. Sit down when I say this, yeah? I went to Qatar, right? Right by the mall, I was waiting for a taxi. And the guy got stuck in traffic down the lane, right? So I'm walking. It was like sort of a park area, right? There was a little park. There were caravans, right? No clue in the world who this guy is, but he was in a caravan and he was advertising a mac and cheese burger. Now listen, at first I was like, too much, just came out of a mall, I'm probably gonna go to a restaurant and get something like dining, you know, something fine, like, I mean, you know, I'm big Qatar, like, I'm gonna do something a little different, right? But then I saw him put fries on a burger and I was like, okay, let me get closer to see what's going on. He has a burger, right? When I tell you it's a concoction of texture, you know why? He has crispy spicy fries, mac and cheese, and he has, I don't know what part of the meat it is, but it's the one that falls off and it's like shredded. It's like, you know, shredded meat that you can put in a taco.
2: It's like ribs?
1: Possibly. I don't know which cut it is.
2: Okay.
1: But he put shredded meat and then fries, mac and cheese. And then on the other part, he had like the patty with the cheese with the pickles on it, and he closed it. It was, when I tell you, Yusuf, it was the length of my hand was just the length of the burger. Humongous. You think there's a lot going on?
0: There's trust. I'm sorry, please continue, but there's nothing about this so far that sounds in any way appetizing. You were knocking my burger, and you're describing something horrific.
2: Can I share?
1: What did we say about letting people finish their sentences? Okay, let Yusuf share. No, it's fine. Forget the fact that I just put together the greatest combination in food and tried it, and nobody's going to continue to ask me. No,
0: I didn't give you how it was made.
1: There's the difference. So he put a sauce down. Whatever that sauce is, keep it in a vault and send it to me only. That is greed, right? When he put the mac and cheese, he put cheese on it and he torched it. Do you understand the crisp that you get when
0: that,
1: you
0: that
1: bite?
0: Sounds good.
2: Yeah.
1: The buns were toasted to where you can feel the crisp from the outside. Like, yo, it was, the fries gave it just that bit of, the crunch just pushed it over the edge. All of that with a perfectly done smashed burger? I'm sorry, that was a dream come true. I sat on the grass. I literally sat on the grass and I was like, you know what?
0: To feel where the cow came from.
1: If that's how you feel, that's how you feel. When I tell you, I may. No. I sat in public. Mind you, it was near a road. In public, I sat down in awe. I was lost. Nadi, I was lost. The sauce was. I didn't even pay for it yet. Like, he was like, oh, try it. And because I was like the only customer at the time. He was like, oh my God, try it. I was like, bro, this is looking amazing. Like, I started talking to the guy with it. He was like, bro, try it. Trust me. I ate a bite. Huge bite, by the way. Didn't even get the full thing. Sat down.
0: It's on the grass.
1: I might have cried. I shed a couple of tears. No. Yusuf, you don't understand.
2: Okay, just quickly run down again, layer by layer. What was on there?
1: There was some secret sauce. I don't know what it was. Okay. Right? Smash burger, pickles. That's where the normal burger starts.
2: And then concoction goes in. Torched.
1: Mac and cheese. Cheese. Torch that. Yeah? A little rib ting. Yeah, a little like ribs. I think it was in sort of like a you know the watery thing. It's like it's the birria. I think it's called like you know birria tacos.
2: No.
1: You know birria tacos? Like pulled ribs in a sauce and then mom pulled ribs over that mac and cheese, seeping the juice all under, and then fries crispy. When I say crispy, like Mac and D's has problems with this place. Crispy fries. It's basically like a crazy burger. Put it together. When I tell you, no. One thing you don't realize, the bun was brown. Like brown toast. And you're telling me chunky peanut butter.
2: I'm gonna be real with you, it's a lot going on.
0: Yeah, it's
1: that's what I know why I can see just, why you wouldn't agree.
2: Just hearing it, I feel overstimulated.
1: I can see why you wouldn't agree. No, I can see. Because to me it was like you're just putting everything in one place.
0: He literally sat down.
1: You don't understand the view. People were in the highway.
0: Why would you do
1: and
0: that?
1: I was like, it was like sort of like an, it wasn't like an open park. It was just like a place with caravans. But it was really nice. Like it was a cool like lighting place. I sat down, bro. My pants were wet. The grass was freshly watered. The sprinklers and everything.
0: Anyway, so thank you for sharing that.
2: That brings me to one of my takes. I don't like tall burgers. I feel like either. Burgers shouldn't be tall. They should be wide.
0: I agree with you.
2: Yeah.
1: You should press them down, you mean?
2: Yeah, like, why do I have to break my jaw to bite this thing?
1: I did low-key break my jaw. It hurts a lot.
2: It gets messy. It'll all 100% of the time. 100% of the time. Tall burger will fall apart.
0: Yeah, it's just for decoration, but it's not really very functional.
2: Yeah.
0: And I feel like functionality and ease is part of a good burger.
2: It's definitely on the point system. Functionality.
1: You had peanut butter!
0: This is an actual thing, by the way. It's called the Elvis-style burger. Elvis Presley, who was a very famous person before your time and my time and everybody's time, he would request a very special order of a burger, typical average burger with cheese, burger patty, bacon, jam, and peanut butter, chunky peanut butter. So this is a real cuisine choice.
2: Look, I would try it.
0: Me too.
2: But have you seen those videos on Instagram or wherever where they'll be like, I had a 14 patty burger.
1: No.
2: And they have it like this and they just bite into meat. They just bite into the patty and there's no bread, nothing. For me, it's a big no.
1: That's just patties,
2: though. I need balance.
1: Yes.
2: Give me a good balance.
1: Yes.
2: And it has to just one mouth. I don't want to break my jaw to eat this.
1: Pickles, yeah, Renee?
2: Absolutely.
1: Thank you. Dill pickles are insane.
0: They're so
2: it's good. Not a burger without dill pickles.
1: I'm telling you, it's not the normal pickles, the ones that like cucumber pickles. No, dill pickles are generational. I'd have them alone.
2: Dude, that crisp, the sourness thing, I'm telling you.
1: It's over. I told them to put a layer of pickles, not just two in the middle.
0: I feel like we have neglected our listeners.
2: No, we got them. We got them.
0: Yeah? Are you guys still hanging on?
2: So, we have El Hussein.
1: What is he saying?
2: El Hussein says...
1: Yes.
2: Who does it take?
1: What do you say?
2: A burger should have no vegetables in it, period.
0: I agree with you.
1: Mm-hmm. That's the one time I'm going to say no vegetables.
2: I don't agree. Pickles.
1: That's not pickles a are a vegetable? They're literally cucumber.
0: They're a pickled vegetable. It's
2: a pickled
0: different.
2: Vegetable,
1: it's literally cucumber, though.
0: So what, would you also, have fresh cucumber?
2: I like a good crispy lettuce.
1: Listen.
0: Or a mushroom burger.
2: Mushroom.
1: Listen to me.
0: Mushroom burgers are really good.
1: I want four ears while you're listening to me. Right?
0: I only have two.
1: You can spare two more.
0: Okay.
1: If I see a big slob of tomato in my burger, I'm throwing it away.
0: Yeah, I don't like tomatoes.
1: If you put a slice of tomato...
0: However, like, tomatoes scientifically do this thing where the vitamins of the beef get absorbed better into your system because you eat them with tomato.
1: That's three people that care.
0: Yeah, I'm with you. I hate tomatoes in general. I mean, and then in burgers, they're just too much.
1: It's one of the sogginess for me.
2: One of our listeners, I think it was Ali Guava.
0: Hi, Ali Guava.
2: I'm trying to see. Somebody said earlier that tomatoes, just get rid of them.
1: Just
2: burgers don't need tomatoes.
1: Yeah.
2: But I'm trying to find who said that.
1: I asked this question on my Instagram, and I got the same answer from Mariam. She says... Tomatoes don't belong on them.
0: Let's go. This is a good take.
1: True. It's a very good take. I don't think tomatoes are anywhere near a burger.
2: Okay,
0: onions?
2: Wow, so many
0: raw
2: messages.
0: Onions, that's a no.
1: Raw onions is a never. Caramelized onions. Talk nice to me.
0: That's different.
1: Talk nice to me.
0: I think caramelized onions and pickles are okay.
2: I'm not a big fan of caramelized onions.
1: Crispy onions then.
2: crispy, sure, but
0: onion rings.
2: I don't like my burgers to be sweet. Even I don't like a barbecue sauce on my burgers.
0: Yeah,
2: you know what I mean.
1: But I think you need to experiment that side more. But I get you because you're the type of guy that you don't like sweet stuff and savory stuff.
2: I like my savory food to be savory.
1: Okay,
2: you know what I mean. If it's sweet in like the maybe like a chili mayo type of way, that type of thing, sure. But a really sugary barbecue sauce or something like that, honey glazed, whatever, I'm not in it. I'm not with it. Why am I having dessert?
0: True.
2: You know what I mean?
0: Good point.
2: Yusuf Ali is asking, ages ago, July 27, he told me, he was like, you should try this ice cream shop hidden in Wadi Ade that serves pure mango ice cream. And he's been having it for almost 2 years. Wow. And he was like, I'm not going to tell you where it is. You got to find it.
0: Okay.
2: And then he just asked, were you able to find it? Bro, I haven't been to Wadi Ade in a long time.
1: Yeah.
2: Yeah. Like, if I'm on that side of town, sure. But I have not been to Wadi Ade in a long time. So, no, I have not. Mazen. Newbie, he's saying, Halal Burger by El Moj used to hit different, but it's gone now.
1: Halal Burger. Bro,
2: do you remember Mishkak Street?
0: That's what I used to call it. That was such a good place to get stuff.
2: But it was traffic, bro. It was all the time.
0: It was popular. It was poppin'.
2: We got Sue.
0: Hi, Sue.
2: Saying, hold on. What we got here? Because she messaged quite a bit. She says, not peanut butter is good. Bubs, try paratha, omelet, and peanut butter. It's good.
1: Oh, my God. The oil just seeps through that message.
2: I would try it.
0: I would try it too.
2: I would take a bite.
1: Well, wouldn't you take a bite?
2: You know what, Sue? Maybe next time you come to the Sunset Drive, bring it with you. We'll do a live review. Okay? I'm good. And we'll make sure Pluto's here.
1: I'm not eating eggs. You can't pay me enough to eat eggs.
0: Okay.
2: Oh, so Sue is saying, didn't
0: so
2: Texas
0: what about
2: burger.
0: 30 reals.
2: To eat a burger.
1: What eggs are you talking?
0: See? He would eat eggs for 30 reals.
2: So, Sue also says, didn't Texas burger. That Texas burger place, forgot the name, used to have a burger with jam in it.
0: Yum.
1: Jam is nice on burgers, by the way.
2: I can see it.
1: Bacon jam is really nice.
2: But not too much.
1: You don't like sweet burgers, and that's okay.
2: Yeah.
1: Savory burgers, I like both sides.
2: A little bit of jam I'm okay with, but don't smother it.
1: No, smothering, no. As a flavor, no.
2: Yeah.
1: You wouldn't like it as a flavor, sure.
2: Tanginess.
1: Yeah.
0: Guys, one day I'm gonna make you guys this iconic Elvis burger from Welcome Diner.
2: I'd need to try it now.
0: Because it's actually a much more famous thing than I realized. It's called the Elvis burger.
1: Chunky peanut.
0: It gets worse. Some variations of this have banana in it.
2: Sue is saying, can I give a shout out to my friend Nizar Nizo?
0: Shout out to Nizo.
2: She says he's the coolest designer she knows, and it's his birthday.
0: Happy birthday,
2: Nizar Nizo. Hope you have a wonderful one and many more years to come. Inshallah. We have Harry from the UAE.
0: Hello, Harry.
1: How big is Harry?
2: Oof. He says lobster and mac and cheese. What a waste.
0: You
2: are yet to try
0: real time.
2: It is so good. I've had it once in my life, and I really enjoyed it.
1: If you've never had lobsters and mac and cheesy, and you're here telling me what a waste.
2: He says it's like using a tenderloin in a beef stroganoff.
0: Some things are not made to go together, and some things are better together.
1: Do you think lobster and mac and cheese are not meant to go together?
0: I think fried chicken and mac and cheese are meant to go together.
2: I see it.
1: Lobster and mac and cheese is a delicacy. Like, well, that's the highest level of mac and cheese.
0: I don't really like lobster like that.
1: You just don't like lobster, which is okay.
0: Yeah, so I love
1: mac and
0: cheese. You know, there was a time where mac and cheese was my favorite food.
1: I make good mac and cheese.
2: He does.
1: Yeah.
0: So
1: but, okay, fried chicken with mac and cheese, iconic. But I put lobster. You know how much I love chicken? I put lobster over chicken. Because it just feels more like, you know, feels better.
0: I want to hear some of your people's takes.
1: Yeah, because I did post this question on my Instagram, and some people sent in a lot of messages, actually. Do you have any more on the phone?
2: Yes, we do.
1: Okay, we can go back and forth.
2: Yeah. Okay.
1: Okay, so I have a message from Mariam saying, I'm so tired of the same special sauce that every place offers. They're all the same. Ain't nothing special about
0: them. Let me tell you what it is, guys. It's ketchup and mayonnaise.
1: It's special ketchup, sauce. Mayo, soy, a little soya, and some lemon.
0: Yeah, and sometimes honey.
1: Yeah, okay. And then they say, oh, special sauce. I made it at home. Chipotle sauce, special sauce.
2: What makes something special?
1: Nothing. The special sauce is not special at all. Everyone has
2: Maybe it's special to them.
0: I get what she's saying, though. Like, the special sauce is no longer special. Back when it first started going around in, like, 2020, everyone wanted some special sauce on their dynamite shrimp, the dynamite fries, dynamite burger.
2: Yeah, we need some new, everywhere. We need some unique special sauces.
0: I got one. I'm going to put Pop Rocks in the sauce.
2: Peanut butter.
0: Out of this world.
1: Rock out.
0: Yeah.
1: Okay, I have another one from Mariam saying, single patty is better than double patty. What do we think of this?
0: Nope. Double patty all the way.
1: Double patty, why me is the one?
2: It depends on the burger. So there are some burger combinations that have enough going on that one patty works.
1: Oh, mac and cheese in a burger.
2: But every now and then, you just want a patty max.
0: Can I tell you what's the best place that I've had a double patty? And I think I can say this because they're local.
2: Go for it.
0: Love.
1: The not for sharing burger.
0: Double patty, though.
1: The double patty with the extra mushies and mushroom with the spicy fries with the biscuit and the bean milkshake. Talk to me in English.
2: I don't. I'm not a big fan of spicy fries. I prefer normal fries.
1: The normal fries are fire.
2: They do a good
0: even
2: one.
0: Without fries. That burger alone is like, it's like getting hugged inside your stomach.
1: That's the best way to describe.
0: Like
1: thank
0: one
1: you
0: bite.
1: Because I got it recently, bite? But I the picture I posted was in love. Like
0: I saw it, I think, and I was like, yeah, that's the one.
1: Love is generational.
0: Sometimes you just look at a burger and it's like you're looking at the love of your life. And that's the one burger I've ever felt. Like, you just know.
1: So you're eating up the love of your life.
0: You know what you, when you have love at first sight, that's how I felt for that burger. I just looked at it and I was like, I know I'm going to have the best time. And I did. And I was happy.
2: I get you.
1: I honestly might have felt the same.
0: Yeah.
1: It
0: might have been the only time I've felt that way.
1: In Oman, I think it's the best burger.
0: I agree with you.
1: Yeah. See?
0: But fight us, guys, because now we're getting along and it's weird. So text us on our WhatsApp number, which is 724-42007.
2: So MOGD is like, my burger take is, maybe you guys should stop. I'm going to read it in this voice because this is how it sounds to me. Maybe you guys should stop trying to be all unique and quirky. Maybe the average burger is so widespread because it works.
1: Oh my god. That's like, literally, why are you guys trying to be different?
0: Do you think we're unique and quirky for our takes? I don't think our takes are unusual, by the way.
1: I think he's saying restaurants are unique and quirky. Let's not get defensive, because maybe he's not trying to offend us.
0: Yes,
2: I thought he was making fun of me. Us.
0: Yeah, I think he's making fun of me because I like an actual niche burger.
1: I'm giving him the benefit of the doubt. I think he's
2: saying in general.
1: Yeah, he's saying in general that people are trying to be special and quirky, like mushroom burger, this burger, this burger.
2: Hold on.
0: What about a snail?
2: Let me read that then, because now I feel like I attacked him for no reason. MOGD, he said, maybe you guys should stop trying to be all unique and quirky. Maybe the average burger is widespread because it works.
0: It does work. I agree.
1: It does work. The single patty.
2: And he says, the only thing I would change is removing onion from burgers at night.
1: Yeah, when you start breathing.
0: From this earth.
1: Like a dragon. Yeah,
0: so guys, have you heard of the escargot burger?
1: What's escargot?
0: Do you know what's escargot?
1: No.
0: Snails.
1: Moving forward, okay. I have a... Nadia.
0: It's a delicacy. Escargot is a delicacy in France. But some people decided to put these in burgers. And actually interesting.
1: Hold.
0: It's a fusion dish, and it combines traditional French snails with the format of a modern sandwich.
1: Traditional French snail? Are we hearing the same thing?
0: Have you ever had snail?
1: Do you want to have snail?
0: I have had snail. It's delicious. Oh, I had it in Morocco when I visited last summer. It was actually quite good.
2: Yeah.
0: Wow, you're hating on
2: the texture
0: on a whole
2: is not that bad either.
0: Cuisine.
1: I didn't hate on the people. I didn't hate on the.
0: I said the cuisine.
1: What if my cuisine was worms? Would you eat worms? Are you hating on my cuisine now?
0: I wouldn't hate on it. I would try it. I love gummy worms.
1: moving forward, because Ahmed, you're a gray rock and you're a good person that ignores people.
2: Mo.
0: Hello.
2: Is saying, hello, guys. Nadia, you must try Flat, the best burger in Muscat ever. I usually order Uncle Sam burger with tomatoes and onion, spicy fries. You will really like it all of
1: I ordered every single thing off of Flat's menu, and I am certified because I've gotten that offer that when you order 3 times, they give you $2 off.
0: What's
1: it
0: called?
1: Four
0: Uncle
1: times
0: Sam?
1: Back to back to back.
0: This
1: do not
0: Uncle
1: test
0: Sam
1: me.
0: Burger?
1: I am a Flat merchant, and I'll tell you this, burger wise, love.
0: What?
1: We've had Flat together.
0: Thank you for the recommendation, because I do still want to try it.
1: Flat
2: is good, although we have gotten some messages disagreeing a little bit.
1: Oh, it does. Do you like jam on your burgers? Because there is a bacon jam one.
2: Noor is messaging.
0: Hi, Noor.
2: Noor sent with like two crying emojis. She says, where can I try those burgers? Nadia's talking about the peanut butter one.
1: Hey, Noor. Hold on.
0: It's called an Elvis burger.
2: I really think it would taste amazing. And then we didn't answer that for like 10 minutes. And then she goes, guys, I want to know.
0: So when I was talking about it earlier, I was describing how it was part of this like restaurant experience in downtown Phoenix in a place called Welcome Diner.
2: Yeah.
1: This is in America, right?
0: It's in America. Yes. I don't know even if that restaurant is still open. But that style of burger is called the Elvis burger because Elvis Presley reportedly used to love smothering his burgers in chunky peanut butter.
1: Elvis was interesting.
0: And he would always order this, by the way. He was such a diva. But apparently people learned from that and decided to commodify it and sell it. And I think it's a shame that there's nowhere here that does it.
1: I'm glad.
0: You should try. I think it would be worth trying. What do you guys
1: glad.
0: Think? Like, I love the open-minded people over there who are like, you know what? I would try it.
1: Open-minded. Thank you.
0: I would try this mac and cheese burger, too, that you were mentioning.
1: You would just try it to spite me to try the peanut butter one. I would.
0: Exactly.
1: But, like, mine is actually good. Like, I had to sit. In ovation.
0: Don't you think that... Okay, here's one of my hot takes.
2: It low-key looks good.
0: It's so good.
2: I'm looking at a picture of an Elvis burger.
0: The thing is, the full Elvis burger experience is a little too extra for my taste because usually they also add banana.
2: Like a caramelized
0: banana.
2: And
0: I think that's kind of weird. Like, I don't want that. But everything else leading up to the banana, amazing. I've tried that. It's so good.
1: Okay, I'm not going to lie. It doesn't... Where's the smother of peanut butter?
0: It's mixed in with everything else.
2: Okay, I want to see, is this available? I'm just going to write even just UAE. Let's see if they have it there. It's available in the UAE.
0: Let's go.
1: Might have to do a field trip for this one.
0: The Elvis burger.
1: Yeah, might have to. Oh, there's one with ribs. Oh my God, I like ribs.
0: Okay.
2: In a place called Dallas Burger by Bistro, you can get a Elvis burger.
1: Oh, you know who can try this? What's his name? JJ can try this. JJ's in Dubai, no?
0: Lucky.
2: For $6, you can get it at Le Burger. So yeah, there's that. Ali Guava is saying Sue might be onto something. It's a great combination. I've added maple syrup to the mix.
1: To the omelette, paratha, and
2: yeah, definitely. And then he's saying spicy fries are garbage.
1: Listen. First off, you drink ketchup for a living. Can I just say that? That
2: you don't need to
1: like
2: attack his character.
1: I'm not attacking him, but like,
0: but it's in your tone. You eat ketchup for a living.
1: Spicy fries, bro. Have you ever had? Yo, come on. Are we serious? Which one do you favor, normal or spicy fries?
0: I feel like fries are such a mid experience. Like when I go get, when I get fries.
1: Wrong person to ask. It was my mistake, Yusuf.
0: But fries shouldn't be the main event. Like
1: it's
0: when
1: not
0: you're
1: the main
0: when
1: event.
0: You're eating something, they're like on the side to kind of be a palate cleanser. Like you take a bite of your burger, take a fry, take a bite of your burger. Like
2: fully
0: in that
2: agree.
0: Order.
1: Without 100%. The fry, could you have the same experience?
0: Yeah. Yes, even better.
1: Look. So you think burgers are better without fries?
0: Are you saying you can only eat a burger with fries?
1: It's better with fries, for sure.
0: Are you for real?
2: Okay, look. Neither of you are wrong.
0: Okay?
2: Look.
1: He's in the middle, so
2: no,
1: hard.
2: No, no, no. I do believe that if I'm going to order a burger, I shouldn't have to pay for fries on the side.
1: True.
2: Like, your burger shouldn't cost me 3.7 reals, and then I got to pay an extra real for fries on
0: the
2: side.
0: The fries should be a bonus.
2: The fries
0: should
2: come with the burger.
1: With a burger.
2: Should. Okay, and if you make me... But I lose respect for you as a franchise.
1: Yeah.
2: If your burgers are good enough, I'm going to still get your burger and order the fries on the side.
1: Yeah.
2: But should come as one meal.
1: Yes,
2: like,
1: sir.
2: As a thing.
1: Good take.
2: Okay. Outside of that, though, when you turn 30... and you're not trying to
1: age into this.
2: When you're not trying to,
0: it's a big
2: carb
0: back.
2: Max.
1: It's literally potatoes.
2: But there's also the bread and whatever sauces. You know, so it's like, if you want the burger, I've been trying to get used to having burgers without fries. I'm gonna tell you, it's not the same.
0: I have a hot take.
2: It's not the same, but I'm trying to get used to it.
1: I know. I hear you.
0: I want to add a thing into the little mixture we've created, and it's that bread might be the worst part of the burger.
1: You know, I avoided reading that message she sent it here. I avoided it like the plague, and now I have to face it because now I'm offended. What do you mean you guys agree? You're asking as if we're gonna agree.
2: This is so.
1: This
2: funny.
1: Is like saying
2: hold on, wait.
1: Best part of the house.
2: Pluto, let her finish. Letterface. I need to hear this. I need to hear this.
1: Come on, tell us how you thought
0: sometimes
1: of this.
0: Sometimes the make or break experience with the burger is how disgusting the bread is. Because this is why, guys, I also recommend not ordering burgers from Talabat, because the bread gets really soggy really quickly and it just becomes like it's been dipped in soup. So if you want to have like the bread experience, you should eat it at the restaurant. Sometimes it's really good though. Like when it's French toast bread, it's really good. But overall,
2: that's not a bad take. Look. Yeah. It's not a bad take for restaurants.
0: Like, I think
2: restaurants.
0: Bread can ruin the experience.
2: Yes. You know, when I went to, was it Bali? In Bali, I think I ordered some, I don't know what it is. I ordered something, like a sandwich, and they served all of the contents of the sandwich in a little container, easily accessible in all of its layers, and the bread on the side.
0: That's actually genius.
2: So that the sauces and everything won't sog up the sandwich until you start to eat it.
0: Yep.
2: That's a good take.
0: That is a good, that's a
2: really
0: good
2: way
0: one.
2: To go about
0: that's
2: it.
0: That's genius.
2: Because when you get, sometimes when you order a burger on Talabat
0: like
2: or something.
0: It's so wet. It's ewy.
2: It gets moist.
0: And then it's just like, why is all of this burger juice all over my hands?
2: Yeah,
0: it's so
2: yeah.
0: gnarly.
2: This, I don't like, it's the... I don't like
0: it
2: the sogginess
0: the experience.
2: Of it. Yeah. But if you're going to give me a good burger, I feel like the bread is kind of important, Nadia. I don't think it's a burger without the bread.
0: I think brioche should be number one.
1: Friendlier.
0: Brioche should be number one.
1: Brioche is the best.
0: Yeah. And
1: keep
0: then
1: going.
0: The second one is like waffle bread.
2: I tried the waffle.
1: I have.
2: The waffle.
1: I'd rather
0: French
1: donuts
0: toast,
1: over waffle.
0: So good.
1: I'd rather a donut over a waffle.
0: Sometimes people just like use those really cheap, like buy 12 buns and make burgers out of that. And I feel like if you're getting that at a restaurant and paying R$3, like it's a mid burger.
2: You're scamming us. I don't love potato bread.
0: Me too.
1: Oh, that's the worst thing ever. It's too thick. Either. It's too
2: you know,
1: much.
2: You know the potato bread that they use for the that like yellow bread? That
1: yeah,
2: you
1: no,
2: use
1: no, no, no, no, no, no, not me.
0: Okay, if you guys had to rank the best parts of the burger, are you seriously going to say the bread? It's the beef. It's the patty.
2: Okay, if we're counting the best parts of it.
0: It's the patty.
1: No, it's not.
2: I feel like
0: the burger
2: can't.
0: Is just there so you can hold it together.
2: I feel like you can't do that, though.
1: You can't.
0: Yes,
1: put
0: you
1: the
0: can.
1: The patty will never be the same without good bread.
2: Look.
1: Be the same without
0: yes,
1: good sauce.
0: Yes, it will. It'll be. It's That's how you
2: this
0: know
2: is,
0: a burger's good.
2: This feels a bit redundant. You know why? Because you can't be like, what's the best part of a pasta? You know, the pasta is the best part. It's like you need it all to be together.
0: But a burger is a burger because of the patty style.
2: Perhaps. So let me read some of these messages.
0: Hi, messages.
2: Let me read some of y'all's messages. MOGD
0: Hello.
2: Is saying, to be fair, fries are a lot of calories. Sometimes
0: true.
2: I prefer not eating fries. It's so many calories for nothing. Yeah, I agree with that. You know, if you're on your fitness, the fries just, they can be too much. And the worst part about it is
1: oil.
2: They're addictive.
0: Yeah, because
1: okay.
0: I think...
2: You can't have three fries and stop.
1: Okay, wanting to live long, being healthy, whatever, cool. It's cool. Put that to the side now. Is the experience better with or without fries? Simple question. It's a yes or no.
0: It's negligible. It's negotiable. I do think that primarily when you go to a burger restaurant, you're going for the burger and the fries are like a bonus. And I think when you add fries, it suddenly becomes unhealthy. Because when it's just the burger, I don't know why we
1: what
0: think that's
1: we
0: an unhealthy
1: doing?
0: Meal.
1: It's
0: like,
1: this.
0: Burgers are actually not unhealthy.
1: It's like, oh my God, I'm going to go eat a full cheesecake, but I have to get the diet drink because I can never do the sugar.
0: That is what I would do.
2: Not the same.
1: It's exactly that. The burger has a lot of calories. The burger has sauce. The burger
2: no.
1: has cheese.
2: Look. It depends how you make the burger. You can have a full, fulfilling burger for like 380 calories.
1: Really?
2: Yeah. You can. You can.
1: In a restaurant.
2: Seen it.
0: Yes.
2: You can, yeah. It can
1: the one
2: happen.
1: With peanut butter.
2: Okay, that's different.
0: That's
1: calorie maxing.
0: Yeah.
2: But French fries, like a packet of French fries, you're easily eating 800 to 1,000 something calories.
1: Yeah. God, I do that twice.
2: Because it's deep fried, man. So it's
1: I know.
2: It's a
1: I'm
2: lot of calories.
1: Yet.
2: You're literally reducing by 1,000 calories, most likely, if you stop eating the fries with them. So, yeah, it's definitely the healthier choice to have a burger without the fries. Real quick, because I have some other messages. Also, MOGD said, nothing is the worst part of anything. We're all a part of the whole. Nadia, don't take things apart and acknowledge that they're apart.
1: True.
2: What does that mean?
1: No, I get him. Guys, you don't understand him, OGD. He's always the misunderstood bit. Sorry.
0: Which is how you feel. So that's why you understand each other.
2: Ooh, thank you. We're
1: both bears. But I have to explain what MOGD is saying.
0: I want to see what Yusuf is thinking.
1: But it's not fair on MOGD, Miskin. He was trying to say something and you guys laughed at it because
0: we understood. He said something shouldn't be defined by its parts.
1: Don't scrutinize every part of a burger, basically.
2: Yeah, okay. So, Fatma Al-Hajri.
0: Hi, Fatma.
2: Message. Then she said, this is going to sound controversial.
1: Oh, here we go.
2: But cheese is unnecessary.
0: Agreed.
1: What do you mean?
0: I agree with you, Fatma. Great take.

0: Why?
1: No, she's actually getting on my nerves.
0: What?
1: Now this is getting on my nerves. Because you literally said cheese on a burger is important.
2: No, I love cheese, but it's not necessary.
1: What is necessary for you? No bread, no cheese, just peanut butter on a piece of lamb. Let's go. That sounds so barbaric.
2: Yeah, I guess I'm
1: barbaric. Lamb and peanut butter.
0: Blue Cyclone is saying.
2: Hey, Blue Cyclone.
0: I did order from Talabat once from a place that we boycott now.
2: Ooh.
0: I ordered chicken, they got me beef, and the drink was spilled half on the burger. It was shaken up and spilled on it. The only thing that survived was the French fries. That sounds like an awful experience. One, it was chicken and not beef. Two, it's soggy sogs.
2: Okay, that okay. Here's the real beef we can start, guys.
0: Uh-oh.
2: If you had to live with only one forever... Chicken burgers or beef burgers?
0: Chicken burgers are not
1: just
0: burgers.
1: That's the exact take I was trying to say. Someone said, no such thing as a chicken burger. It's just a chicken sandwich.
0: Yeah, it's not a burger.
2: I really love
1: just like
2: burgers.
1: Shawarma is just chicken, burgers are just beef. I agree.
2: Okay.
1: You have me on that. But chicken sandwiches or burgers for life. Yo, right. Burgers but are getting three-pointered. Three-pointed like curry.
2: I don't
1: You're
2: know.
1: Gone.
2: I don't know.
1: You don't
2: I'll
1: know anything,
2: think,
1: which is
2: I'll
1: okay.
2: I'll have to think about this. Wow.
1: I mean, because you know what hurt my feelings? She said cheese is not important, and bread is the worst part of this burger.
2: I don't like
1: You said it's not important.
2: But it doesn't have to be on the burger for me to enjoy the burger.
1: So if it was not
2: thought
1: on the...
2: Fatima, come back to the rescue.
1: Yeah, now you want someone to rescue you because you know your opinion is crazy.
2: It was her opinion.
0: Okay, so...
1: Yusuf, you can't agree. Come on.
0: No. Cheese, no cheese, I'm indifferent. But with a burger, like a beef burger, I might be a bit indifferent, but I prefer it with cheese. Cheese on a chicken, like a fried chicken.
1: No. Disgusting.
0: It's a big no.
1: Disgusting.
0: It's a big no for me.
1: Disgusting. With chicken,
0: but also, I have been at war with my weight my whole life.
2: That's so well said, though.
0: A fried chicken sandwich / burger and fries on the side...
1: is a bomb.
0: For me, as much as my inner obese person wants to just smother that.
1: Yeah.
0: There's a part of me that's like, God, I know the consequences of this.
1: I've been there.
0: I've been
1: it's
0: there.
1: It's dark.
2: And
0: I've been there.
2: You don't
0: dark
2: even
0: place.
2: Make it to the next day.
0: Gosh. And like,
1: what? What
2: the do you consequences mean? Of eating all that.
1: Oh, okay.
0: The bloatation that you feel after having a fried sandwich and French fries on the side.
2: It
0: and
2: is...
0: if you're feeling spicy, you get a soda on the side.
1: Yeah, with a soda, yeah.
0: This is your one meal of the day, or else you gain a weight.
1: Yeah. This is your meal for the week.
2: It's not even the weight gain. There's something that happens. I don't know if this is for everyone, but sometimes when I have like a super deep fried meal, the next day I feel like my face is super oily.
1: Yes,
2: the
1: oils
2: grease extends into my face.
1: Yusuf, you made a noise.
0: My
2: he just gasped.
0: You need to hear this.
2: I'm scared.
0: This is from Ali Guava.
2: Hi, Ali Guava.
1: Oh, I don't like this.
0: He says, also, Ahmed, I'm sorry. If the burger's dry and not good, I'll dip the burger in my drink.
1: Okay.
2: That is so. That.
1: Okay. That is so what? That is so what?
2: I'm drawing
1: that
2: the
1: is
2: line.
1: So what?
2: That, I don't agree with you, Ali Guava.
1: Thank you! Thank you! For once, because you scared me! You know how scared I felt? I thought you'd be dipping your burgers in Pepsi!
2: I don't think I can do that. Sorry.
1: I can see him just getting there with some Kinza. Oh, let's just pour
2: wait,
1: some Kinza over there.
2: Wait, hold on. Can you? We need to take deep breaths on this side, especially Pluto.
0: I need to process this.
1: No, I can't. I don't want to. I want my brain
2: maybe
1: to move
2: a
1: on.
2: Hot chocolate.
0: This is outrageous.
1: Nadia? Mute her mic. She has to have a 5-minute timeout.
0: This is
1: you would consider hot chocolate and... You know, I don't even want
2: to
1: ask
2: I'm
1: you because you know
2: what... I'm trying to think of what beverage it would be okay to dip your...
1: Why are you thinking to dip a... I'm a gray rock.
2: Right.
1: You know what? You
2: anyway.
1: Can do that. Actually, I support you doing that.
2: Thank
1: I fully
2: you.
1: Support you, Ali Guava, too. I'm a gray rock. I don't
0: wow.
1: know. Why would
2: Yusuf
1: I be care?
2: Yusuf is wincing on that side. He's
0: no,
2: like...
0: No. I'm just
2: I
0: like...
2: I never see you react this way.
0: That there, like,
1: it
0: just...
1: throws me off.
2: That was the full stop.
1: You know when... You know those challenges when, like, people try to eat a lot of burgers and they smother them in water? And
2: yeah,
1: they just get...
2: that's so sad. It's because it dissolves
1: that,
2: in your stomach better.
1: Doing that for pleasure?
2: Yeah, no.
0: I mean, those people who get in those hot dog eating competitions... dip the
1: oh God, so
0: the hot dog
1: this one.
0: Oh, in man. Water and then just
2: yeah I think Ali Guava
0: that
2: we finally differ on a food opinion.
1: The texture is just too watery.
0: Man, like, shout out Ali Guava, he really
2: that,
0: spices
2: that is
0: up
2: bold. He
0: our,
2: does.
0: Our conversation.

0: No, bold.
1: For someone who doesn't even like spices that much.
0: That's ineffable.
2: Blue Cyclone is... I heard you.
0: My God! I want to use that all day. That was my word of the day.
2: Blue Cyclone is saying tripled up mushroom and Swiss from Hardee's with curly fries and apple juice.
0: No, curly fries taste better than normal fries for some reason.
2: No, I'm
0: taste-wise. Not like in general. It's just the taste.
2: I like the OG. And you know what?
0: The OG is my favorite, but like taste.
2: I like freshly cut potato fries, deep fried, crispy, salted. That's all I need.
0: I don't want the frozen ones. I want the ones that are actually like cut potato.
2: Like, don't make me pay anything more than 300 beza if you're just getting frozen fries from the market.
0: Yeah, I can do that at home.
2: You know what I mean?
1: No, don't we be have safe. Fries at home. We have frozen potato at home.
2: Exactly. True. All right, we have MOGD. He sort of switched the topic, but I still want to read it.
0: Yeah.
2: He goes, honestly, to reverse this point, who's your favorite host in the Sunset Drive? He says, you're all great in your own way. Pluto's the relatable one. Nadia's the troll.
1: I'm the troll?
2: And then he says, Yusuf is the wise one. Oh,
0: no, you are the wise one.
1: And you need all of us to have a Sunset Drive.
0: Yeah.
2: Exactly.
0: It's just like the elements come together. You can't scrutinize the Sunset Drive crew to pick one
1: out. I feel like
0: out.
1: Yusuf, though, is the favorite because he's also been at this longest. So we have to give him that.
0: I give him his credit. He might be. Like he possibly. Okay, fine. He is. I just don't want to say it to his face. He is the best.
2: No.
1: Unanimously, it's Yusuf.
2: I don't say that.
0: Can we make a poll to who's your favorite host in the Sunset Drive? Because you did the weird one.
2: We're all loved.
0: Hey, one love.
2: We all
1: also
2: build
1: apart,
2: off of each
1: it's
2: other.
1: It's not the same. Exactly.
0: Because we need each other to build.
1: Yeah. Exactly.
0: The Sunset Drive is built
1: We're
0: with
1: like
0: the...
1: We're like Legos.
0: You
1: know?
2: One hand can't clap.
1: But three hands can.
2: You know what I'm talking about? Ali Guava says, apple juice? Nah. I'm gonna mix all the sodas and be happy. I've done that when I was a kid.
1: I used to love doing that, especially when you get like an all-you-can-drink. I'd love mixing them.
0: It doesn't mean you can drink all when they say all-you-can-drink.
1: You can mix them all. It's really fun.
2: Let's get to some of your Instagram ones.
0: I'm traumatized from that.
1: Definitely said some traumatic ones, but I've talked about them all already.
0: Yeah, I think we have crossed all of her ones. Yeah, that's
1: the worst
0: most
1: is
0: of the,
1: over, guys.
0: Yeah, the worst is done. I've gone over all of mine Troll because some most of them were Nadia's and Maria's.
2: My biggest take was that
0: skiing, we didn't let them go to the start.
2: Tall burgers are not great. They're not as good as a wide burger. We need the burgers to be much wider and less tall.
0: Do we need them to be much wider?
2: Yeah.
0: Can we do it the usual size? Like,
1: it's
0: the usual
1: more
0: size
1: fun
0: okay.
1: to hold a Dude. Wide burger than like Look, try to hold something that's falling apart.
0: Can we just make it clear? I do not like long burgers either, except the one I had in Qatar. God gracious.
2: Burgers in Oman are small, man.
1: I like how...
0: Because you've been to America. I've been to America once, and the size of a burger is unreal.
2: Bro,
0: like, that's not for humans.
2: That Love Burger is too tasty for its size.
0: That Love Burger is a two-biter.
2: It should be...
0: For an American.
2: Minimum two times bigger than that.
1: That is a good burger.
0: Imagining that gives me...
1: Oh, I love that burger.
2: Joy.
0: When
1: not
0: I tell
1: for
0: you,
1: sharing.
0: Not for sharing, and I wouldn't share for the life of me.
1: For the love of me.
0: For the love of me.
2: Exactly. Thoughts on... lettuce burger.
1: No.
0: listen.
1: I will eat
0: no.
1: them. I will eat them because sometimes I'm trying to, you know, cut weight. But when I'm not, come on.
0: The
1: guys,
0: way she
1: live
0: said
1: a
0: that.
1: Little.
0: So trying to cut weight.
1: Like, sometimes, you know, sometimes I have to be miserable to achieve my goals.
0: Never.
1: And I will do that. But I think what is the burger is supposed to be like a delicious experience.
2: Yeah.
1: And it's better to eat no bread than put lettuce.
2: You know
0: Let me
2: what?
0: I'm trying to jump. Just jump.
2: Look,
0: stop
2: I've done
0: playing around.
2: There, at, when I was in my biggest weight loss journey, I remember there was one day I was like, you know what?
0: Lettuce me
2: up. No. All of my friends were going to a new burger place in Qurum. And I was like, you know what? I'm going to test my discipline today.
0: Yeah?
2: Today I'm testing my discipline.
0: I'm
2: going to go.
0: Vigorous and dangerous.
2: I went over there.
0: Let's go.
2: They all, and this, by the way, these were big burgers.
0: Mm.
2: These were American burgers.
0: Yeah?
2: And by the way, why are we changing, burgers are like American cuisine. Why are we shrinking them? Come on, man.
0: True that.
2: Keep it to the origins. Anyways, I saw them all ordering these big burgers.
0: Big ones.
2: The bacon burger.
0: Bacon.
2: This one got the ranch. This
0: Ranchy?
2: One got the mushroom.
0: Mushy.
2: I was like, you know what?
0: Let's go.
2: Lettuce wrap burger.
0: Yup. Run me that lettuce.
2: Let me get that lettuce wrap burger.
0: Let me get that lettuce real quick.
2: Extra pickle.
0: Extra pickle is coming. I said double up on the veggies.
2: Water.
0: not the zero calories on the side.
2: Zero calories.
0: Are you
2: going
0: to do it to that?
2: I was in there. I was eating it.
0: My.
2: Miserable.
1: I've
2: I looked
1: been
2: at
1: there,
2: everyone
1: though.
2: On the

0: table.
1: I thought he was going to say, like, ha, miserable.
0: They got fries. Somebody got onion rings. I was like, y'all are doing too much.
1: Like, I didn't know you're in jail. I was like, y'all doing too much anyway.
0: You guys are doing too much. It's like, unnecessary.
2: I've done that too. And
1: fatties is crazy.
0: I'm the biggest person on that table. Like, get on your fitness.
1: The way she said, I was eating that miserable.
0: I was like 138 kilos that day.
1: Oh my goodness gracious.
0: I was like, man, you guys need to step your game up.
2: Yeah, chubbos.
0: Be like me, healthy.
2: No, I think lettuce burgers are a little depressing. Cried. It's better to eat the burger just as is than to have lettuce, in my opinion.
0: Yeah,
1: can I just say, his storytelling is
2: so
1: phenomenal.
2: Good.
1: He's elite at what he does.
0: All right, guys. MOGD, because we got to go soon. Oh. MOGD is saying, my take is, make things cheaper and more affordable.
2: Yes.
0: Good take. Solid take. I cannot argue with that.
2: I don't think
0: MOGD.
2: That's a hot take.
0: Yeah, that's a norm. That's like...
1: But if you're getting a Wagyu burger and you don't want to pay 20 reals, then that's...
0: Oh, like, another take. Wagyu burgers, not that great.
1: Horror. Yep. Horror, yeah.
0: Why am I paying 9 reals for something that doesn't taste good as the thing that charges 3 reals?
2: Yep.
0: Yeah. You know what I mean?
2: Agreed.
1: Burgers could be like for
2: but
1: a
2: also,
1: real
2: also, it's like the... I think it's the way the Wagyu burger is like murdered. It doesn't murdered. Have stress in its meat, and so it's just...
0: I think...
2: It a nicer, a happier
0: he just
2: meal.
0: Did yoga before he did.
2: Yeah, he was peaceful. Yeah.
1: No, what you talking about?
2: You can taste the peace.
0: It's also because of the fat content in the Wagyu.
1: What is she talking about?
0: Because the fat makes it taste more rich. Whatever. I want the poor one.
2: Yeah.
1: I'm not going to lie. Let me get the poor one.
0: Ali Guava saying, hear me out. Pizza burger. 2 slices of pizza as the bread. Add a patty. Done.
1: I'm gonna have to be nutty in this
2: situation.
1: No. I'm gonna have to be nutty in this situation.
2: No,
1: Loki,
2: no.
1: I'd give that a crack.
0: That's some proper Big Mac.
1: No. That is Big Mac a dosh.
2: It depends what pizza. That's if large, it's a margarita, right? Yes.
1: Yeah, no, margarites.
2: Margarita pizza with a burger.
1: With a bag.
2: Yeah, actually, that sounds good. But that's definitely life? A bit too Big Mac for where I'm at.
1: No, that's cholesterol.
2: Yeah.
1: That's cholesterol.
2: Like, I don't think I'd survive eating that.
0: Blue Cyclone is saying... He said, yeah, height doesn't matter.
1: What?
0: For the burgers. For burgers. And he says, I really miss Rocamamas. They really had good... He's right. Rocamamas, I'm so upset that they closed down, man. Yeah, they were so good. Sad. MOGD is saying the Wagyu burger in Japan was good and it was cheap, like 4 reals.
2: Wow.
0: Anyhow, time for you guys to go. Have a good day. You too, man.
1: Oh,
0: you
1: look
0: have
1: at him looking
0: day.
1: Out for us.
0: Aguaba says, pizza of your choice. I choose pepperoni, but that's just me. Fair.
2: He's
0: fair enough. Do your thing. We have to go. Yes. So, where can we find you real quick?
1: You can find me at Ahmed El Zuhaibi.
2: And you can find me at thisis.nadiaaaa.
0: And you can find all of us at omanfm.om on Instagram. We'll be back tomorrow, inshallah. I think it's going to be me for the first hour, usually.
2: Yes,
0: and then Nadia and Zaydid Belushi, as well as Nadia and Fatima Mekki, inshallah. It should be a fun day, so do tune in. And remember to stay kind, stay hydrated, and you're never fully dressed
1: without a smile.

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1: Hello, this is Tuqal Lawati. On Monday, September 14th, I visited the Sultan Haytham City Experience Center for a briefing on Live Oman, alongside content creators and representatives from different media outlets. Live Oman is a campaign taking place in London from the 21st of September to the 4th of October, under the theme

0: Reimagine Your Future. The Ministry of Housing and Urban Planning is taking Omani developments directly to potential buyers and investors in London. The main focus of the briefing was Sultan Haytham City. And once you see the scale of the model, you understand why. The city is being planned for 100,000 residents, with around 20,000 homes across 90 neighborhoods. Schools, healthcare, green spaces, public transport, and everyday services are all meant to be built into it. It sounds ambitious. So while I was there, I spoke to people from property, media, and content creation to find out what they thought of the project and whether they think people abroad could genuinely see themselves living here. Enjoy the interviews.
1: My name is Robin. Hi, I've been living in Oman for 10 years. This is the first time I've actually been to Sultan Haytham City. And I love the project that is envisaged for this area. I mean, we're here in the Experience Centre and there's maps taking up the entire floor. And some of the stuff fits in beautifully with Vision 2040 and fits in so nicely with other projects that are being built around the country. So I think it's all wonderful.
2: What made you stay here for 10 years?
1: What made me stay? Do you want the honest answer?
2: Yes.
1: From my heart answer? I love it. I love it here. And I had an opportunity a couple of years ago to go back home. And I didn't want to go back home. Home was either the UK or Ireland. My little girl goes to school here. And the vision for me and the goal for me and my family is to stay here at least until she finishes school. So that's another 4 years. Being a parent is quite a responsibility. And I think having my daughter grow up in a country like Oman, I think is the best thing ever.
2: Would you recommend Sultan Haytham City to others?
1: I would recommend Oman in general to others. It doesn't matter where you are. And I think people don't actually believe how great it is because they've never experienced that back in their home country before. So they don't actually see the genuine love that people have for the country, the genuine friendliness and how amazing it is.
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2: 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What brought Property London to Sultan Haytham City today?
4: Hi, thank you so much for having us. So I'd say originally we've had an amazing amount of people reach out to us. They're looking to purchase properties in the Gulf, particularly Oman, due to the infrastructure. It's quite different here, not too many high rises or skyscrapers, and a beautiful combination between the mountains and the sea.
2: Right. And what was your first impression of the project?
4: I thought it was very clean cut, very thought through. It's got world-class amenities which will appeal to a wide audience.
2: Having covered developments internationally, what stood out to you the most?
4: If I'm completely honest with you, I would say the people here are absolutely beautiful and welcoming. It's very clean, it's very, very safe. The schools here seem great. And the developments are next to none,
2: right. I would say. And finally, what would be considered particularly attractive to a London buyer?
4: I think quality of life, if I'm completely honest with you. I feel like the London-based market are looking for a blend between lifestyle and work, and maybe a slower pace of life and safety as well.
5: My name is Saira Hayati. I'm a social media influencer. I call myself that now because I see that people are actually paying attention to what I'm saying. What did I see here? I saw a future. I think there's a future for the generations to come, and that's what's exciting, because what we see now that's existing is nothing in comparison to what is being thought through ahead for the next generation. And before I had reservations, I had concerns about what the future held for them. But now, having seen all of this, it's quite exciting to know that this is where they're likely to end up when they're adults with their own children.
2: Would you recommend your audience to come and live in the city? And why?
5: So I'd recommend my audience, but I'd also recommend my children, because what you've got here in Oman is you have got diversity, but you've got a lot of nature as well, and thought-through projects that are taking into consideration not just business, not just living, but lifestyles and community engagement, because you've got a lot of entertainment. And, you know, if they're cities that are built close together, it means you're going to have a huge community feel. And I think the world's lost all of that. By having these smart cities, people will get to know one another. The connection between people will grow again, and I think that's the beauty of it.
2: And you are UK-based, is that correct?
5: Yes, so I was born and raised in the UK, lived the traditional routine life, adventured out, and now I've moved to Malaysia. I've experienced community over there, and so now coming into the Middle East, I've been exploring this for the audience more than myself. But you never know, I might see myself settling eventually, and it may well just be here.
2: Any final thoughts you'd like to leave us with?
5: It's exciting for the future growth of the country, the economy, but also just the future of the world, the way that it's going. And it's central, isn't it? Oman is quite central to all of that, and it's away from a lot of the noise, which means people can just live and enjoy themselves.
2: Right.
0: After this experience, I can see what Live Oman is trying to sell. And I don't mean property alone. It's selling the safety, the slower pace, the nature, and so much more. Live Oman will take that message to London from the 21st of September to the 4th of October. The campaign also includes Athuraya City, Muscat Bay, and opportunities in Oman's free zones. Thank you for listening. Special thanks to Azam al-Raisi for editing and mixing this piece. This has been Tuqallawati on 90.4 Oman FM.

0: Hello, this is Tukalawati. Amwaj makes perfume, so when I walked into the National Museum and found three colorful resin chairs, the obvious question was, what are these doing here? On Monday, September 7th, I attended an afternoon event focused on the Oman collection, three sculptural works created by the late Italian architect, artist, and designer Gaetano Pesce in collaboration with Amwaj. We were first taken on a tour of the exhibition, followed by a lecture showing the history of frankincense and its place in Oman. From there, we were taken through the rather unusual story behind the three pieces. The collection includes the Oman chair with frankincense, and the Oman throne. All three were inspired by the frankincense trees of Wadi Doka in Dhofar, but the story began before Pesce ever saw the place.
1: Hi, I'm Joanna Rati. I'm the Global Chief of Brand at Amwaj, and I live in Muscat.
2: Nice to meet you. So can you tell me what happened during Gaetano Pesce's visit to Wadi Doka that eventually became this collection?
1: Yes, very much so. So the collaboration actually started before the visit of Gaetano Pesce in Wadi Doka. It started as a little bit of an idea and a bit of a dream from our creative chief officer, Renaud Salmon, who has for long admired the work of Gaetano Pesce, so a 60 years legacy into art, architecture, and design. And Renaud was at that time working, very much being embedded here on the frankincense ingredient, and the role that it represents within Amwaj, the olfactive creation, the space that it occupies within the Oman culture. And so we thought, why not trying to combine the idea of a natural resin with sharing a point of view of someone who's also working with resin, but a synthetic one.
0: The connection was resin, natural frankincense on one side, and the synthetic material Pesce regularly used in his work on the other. Renaud Salmon, Chief Creative Officer at Amwaj, sent a parcel of Omani frankincense to Pesce's studio in New York. There was no fixed brief and nobody knew that it would eventually lead to an entire collection. But the resin clearly got into Pesce's head quite literally.
1: The first night after receiving the parcel, he actually dreamt about the frankincense tree. He didn't know anything about it, because he was a very city man, okay? So he dreamt of it only looking at the tear and smelling the incredible fragrance of the Luban. And so the morning after, he was extremely productive. He started sketching how his dream was bringing to life in terms of how the tree would look like without even having seen it. So this is why the interpretation is also a little bit dreamlike, and that's what we love about it.
0: The first version of the tree came entirely from his imagination, its resin, its scent, and whatever his mind created. Pesce experimented with that image for several months. Eventually, though, imagining the place was no longer enough. At 83, he decided to travel to Oman and see the trees for himself. In April 2023, he visited Wadi Doka, a UNESCO World Heritage Site and home to thousands of trees.
1: And then at the very end of this process, actually, he thought, oh, the missing puzzle of coming to Oman is missing to me. Mm-hmm. You have to know that this man was a very urban man and did not travel so much into the wild or nature. Plus, he was 84 years old. So the realization of that trip was really coming from, I think, the core of him, mm-hmm. be willing to, see the place that Renaud has described to him. Mm-hmm. During the voyage, which was in April 2023, I think he felt so happy and peaceful in this sanctuary of trees that is Wadi Doka, that I think it enabled him to incorporate more elements into the shape that he had designed from his dream.
0: The finished pieces are not realistic replicas of frankincense trees. They are much stranger than that. The Oman chair takes its shape from their irregular twisting branches. The Oman chair with frankincense contains actual Omani frankincense within its material. And the much larger Oman throne exaggerates the presence of the tree into something almost monumental. Still, there was one question I kept returning to.
2: Amwaj is a perfume house, so why did the idea become a collection of chairs rather than a fragrance?
1: Yes. Amouage is a high perfume brand, it's true. The perfume only tapping into one of our five senses. So we love to also involve a lot of creative forces to bring our ideas into a world that feels a little bit more concrete, that people can experience with multiple senses in a way. That's the way we design the boutique, that's the way we design some specific experience. So it's not only about thinking of a product, but the thinking is a little bit larger than this. In this specific context, one of the conclusions that was made during the trip was that at the end of the day, the art of fragrance and the art of design are very similar in the way that they are applied arts, meaning it's the act of creating that is supposed to improve everyone's everyday life in a way. And that's how everything kind of merged. So yes, you have an outcome that is a chair because that's where the mind of the designer went.
0: Pesha died in April 2024, making the Oman collection one of the final chapters of his career. The pieces later appeared internationally, including at Milan Design Week. Their display at the National Museum now brings them back to the country and the material that started the whole thing. During the tour, our guide described Amouage as Oman in a bottle. It was a line that resonated with me. So I asked Joanna what she made of it.
1: Of course, Amouage is a high perfumery brand from the Sultanate of Oman since 1983. So the roots, the heritage of being a brand born at the initiative of the late Sultan and from the Sultanate is really, it's an heritage that we carry forward. And one of our mission actually as a brand is to, showcase the wonders of the Sultanate of Oman throughout the world. So we take, you must know that, but we take a lot of inspiration when it comes to Oman itself, the landscape, the nature, the hospitality, the value of these people, how generous and welcoming they are, the senses, the ingredients. So If it's her conclusion to say that Amouage is Oman in the bottle, it's a really beautiful one that we should be proud of.
0: Dear listeners, that was my experience at the National Museum. The Oman collection remains on display at the National Museum until the end of this month, September 30th, 2026. Make sure to check it out. Special thanks to Abdullah Al-Mawali for editing and mixing this piece. This has been Tuqallawati on 90.4 Oman FM.
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Good evening, Radio Sultanate of Oman. This is your 9 PM news bulletin. We begin with the headlines. His Majesty the Sultan sends a cable of condolences to the Prime Minister of the United Kingdom on the demise of his father. His Excellency the Foreign Minister reviews during a phone call with his American counterpart regional developments and efforts aimed at de-escalating tensions and supporting the region's security and stability. With investments exceeding 12 million Armani rials, 3 electricity substations are inaugurated in Sultan Haytham City. And Sur Industrial City offers 4 new investment opportunities with the cumulative investment volume reaching 2.3 billion Armani rials by the end of last June. Dear listeners, those were the headlines, and now for the news in detail. His Majesty Sultan Haytham bin Tariq sent a cable of condolences to His Excellency Andy Burnham, Prime Minister of the United Kingdom, on the demise of his father. His Excellency Sayyid Badr bin Hamad al-Busaidi, the Foreign Minister, received a phone call from His Excellency Marco Rubio, Secretary of State of the United States of America. During the phone call, the two ministers discussed the latest regional developments and the successive transformations unfolding in the region. They exchanged views on efforts aimed at de-escalating tensions, containing the repercussions, and creating the conditions to pursue diplomatic endeavours and address outstanding issues in a manner that supports the security and stability of the region. The call also addressed a set of regional files and issues of mutual interest. On the front of Armenian-American relations, the two ministers affirmed the importance of building upon existing cooperation and developing mutual interests, and of continuing consultations and coordination through the communication channels between the two countries in support of bilateral relations and the efforts exerted to entrench security and stability at both the regional and global levels. With investments exceeding 12 million Armani rials, Nemeh Electricity Distribution celebrated the inauguration of the first 3 electricity substations in Sultan Haytham City. The newly commissioned substations will supply power to a number of key facilities and projects, in addition to supporting the district cooling system. The inauguration ceremony was held under the patronage of His Excellency Dr. Khalfan bin Saeed al-Shaili, Minister of Housing and Urban Planning. The Sultanate of Oman and the Kingdom of Thailand signed a Memorandum of Understanding, an MOU, to enhance and develop cooperation in the energy sector between the two countries. The MOU will contribute to expanding partnerships and joint investment opportunities, exchanging expertise, knowledge and technologies, and supporting the development of the energy sector. The MOU was signed on behalf of the government of the Sultanate of Oman by His Excellency Engineer Salim bin Nasser Al-Aufi, Minister of Energy and Minerals, and on the Thai side by His Excellency Akanat Promphan, Minister of Energy of the Kingdom of Thailand. The third edition of the Tax Conference 2026 in Muscat reviewed the latest developments and rapid changes in the tax systems at both local and international levels. The event witnessed a wide participation from international experts, government representatives, professionals from the tax and financial sectors, as well as legal and accounting specialists. The conference holds a special significance due to the vital topics it addresses, ranging from global developments regarding the supplementary tax on multinational enterprises and personal income tax to the electronic invoicing project. It serves as a platform to strengthen partnerships and exchange insights on ways to develop a tax environment characterized by greater clarity and efficiency. The event was held under the auspices of His Excellency Nasser bin Khamis al-Jashmi, Chairman of the Tax Authority.
The public establishment for industrial estates, Medayin, announced four investment opportunities in Seoul Industrial City, with a cumulative investment volume reaching 2.3 billion Armenian rials by the end of last June, as part of its efforts to create a comprehensive and attractive investment environment. The announced opportunities include the establishment of an operation of a medical services center, private hospital, the establishment and operation of a specialized training center, the operation and management of a quarry for fill materials, and the development, operation and management of an integrated residential complex. This opportunity offers flexibility regarding land area, and the contract term is 30 years renewable. You're listening to Radio Sultanate of Oman. Up in the north, Musandam Governorate celebrated the signing of nine agricultural usufruct contracts for investment and development projects distributed across several wilayas of the governorate, with a total value estimated at approximately 3,500,000 Armenian rials and a total area around 34,511 square meters. The signed investment projects span the agricultural production, fisheries and related food industry sectors. These projects will contribute to diversifying local production, strengthening food supply chains, enhancing the added value of agricultural and fishery products, and opening broader horizons for investments in the agricultural and fishery sectors, thereby promoting the optimal utilization of government lands and supporting comprehensive economic and social development in Musandam Governorate. The signing ceremony was held under the auspices of His Excellency Sayyid Faisal bin Hamoud al-Busaidi, Governor of Musandam. The second edition of the Dhofar International Theatre Festival began in Salalah, featuring 15 performances distributed across three categories: major productions, elite productions and the Dhofar Theatre Competition. The event also includes a parallel programme comprising cultural and artistic activities, specialised workshops and international theatrical experiences. The opening ceremony was held under the patronage of His Highness Sayyid Marwan bin Turki al-Sa'id, Governor of Dhofar. And finally, in our news bulletin for tonight, the Military Technological College inaugurated a number of educational and recreational facilities at its premises, including the Advanced Cyber Excellence Center, implemented in cooperation with the Ministry of Finance, represented by the Partnership for Development Program, in addition to the Learning Resources Center, the Recreation Center, and the Outdoor Boulevard. The ceremony was held under the patronage of Rear Admiral Saif bin Nasser al-Rahbi, Commander of the Royal Navy of Oman, and Chairman of the College's Board of Trustees. Dear listeners, with this we come to the end of this news bulletin. Before we leave you, here's a recap of the headlines. His Majesty the Sultan sends a cable of condolences to the Prime Minister of the United Kingdom on the demise of his father. His Excellency the Foreign Minister reviews during a phone call with his American counterpart regional developments and efforts aimed at de-escalating tensions and supporting the region's security and stability. With investments exceeding 12 million Armenian rials, three electricity substations are inaugurated in Sultan Haitham City. And finally, Seoul Industrial City offers four new investment opportunities with a cumulative investment volume reaching 2.3 billion Armenian rials by the end of last June. You're listening to Radio Sultanate of Oman. This news bulletin was read to you by Ahmed Al-Busaidi and produced by Asman Narmani. Our next one will be at 7 a.m. tomorrow in the morning. Until that time, stay safe and have a good night.

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business pie in the sky. I don't know, I just live here. Too many questions, people think you're a bit weird. I could be cheered or sneered. It won't make anything any more clear. As sure as my time is now, I will accept that it's fine to doubt. I'm looking for

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Yeah, I know a whole lot of trivia. On the other hand, there's a lot of factors with an impact on the big picture to which I'm oblivious. You can't put a lid on what's limitless. How could there be chickens if there weren't any eggs? But then who laid the eggs? How do you shed that dread of your inevitable death with that Damocles sword still hanging on a thread? Why is red red? And is my red the same as your red? What goes on beyond foreheads? Will people come when I tour next? Or will we succumb to the vortex? Was the dodo aggressive? Was Cleopatra really that photogenic? Did Shakespeare write every play put his name to? Or was some Millie Marlowe edits? Is this it? Is this the zenith? Will there be a world left for our grandkids to inherit? Will we develop? Will we go interstellar or just simply perish? I don't know, I just live here. Too many questions, people think.

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And with all that considered, some might think I'm the type who's not all that ambitious. I would call that ridiculous when I've got a whole lot of things that I'm busy with. Yeah, I know a whole lot of trivia. On the other hand, there's a lot of factors with an impact on the big picture to which I'm oblivious. You can't put a lid on what's limitless.

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